0: Lagos never sleeps. 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
2: 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I work as a contract staff in one of the banks. 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And Nigeria is just built on a way to oppress the common man.
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0: We discuss.
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1: Our friends on WhatsApp are in with messages. I work as a contract staff in one of the banks. We work like Jackie, but get paid peanuts in Nigeria. And Nigeria is just built on a way to oppress the common man.
0: We interview.
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1: Let's get the show started. It's a Tuesday, the final day in the month of June. This is the perfect day starter, the Information Highway. If you're wondering where you are, this is Lagos Talks 91.3 FM, and this is the early edition right here on Lagos Talks 91.3 FM. My name is Oluwa Kayode. The month has finally come to an end. The first half of the year has finally come to an end. And today, we are, do we say celebrating, or we are marking a day. Now, while a lot of you are going to celebrate, while a lot of you will be excited, and while a lot of you are not even regard the day, one thing I would like you to do is for you to sit down and, you know, just reminisce. Sit down and think through life. When I say think through life, I do not mean bother. I mean be strategic. I mean do an M&E, an evaluation of your life. I mean do a quality assurance of your life so far. The first half of the year is gone. Today marks the end of the first 6 months of the year 2026. All the plans you had for the year, have you gone halfway through those plans? All the things you wanted to achieve in the month of January, February, up to the month of June that we're in right now, have you been able to meet your targets? That lady you wanted to ask out, did you remember to ask her out? Did you even have the guts to move or walk up to her and say, baby girl, I love you? What is that plan you had that you failed at? I'm not saying take notes because you have failed. I'm not saying take notes so that you could have, pity yourself and look down. I'm saying take notes so that you could know how far you've come and be able to work better, re-strategize, and make the second half of this year great. Now, the second half of the year is split into two unequal parts. That is July till November or July till October. The last 2 months in this year, November, December, we kill ourselves to make it. This year, can we all agree that we will not kill ourselves to make it? Can we all agree that rather than wait till November before we begin to hustle, can we begin our hustle right now? And again, must we hustle? Can't we just be strategic and make sure that we make things work for us? This is how we start the show today, being the last day of the sixth month of the year of our Lord 2026. I say welcome to the show. We definitely will go into the conversation right now as we play another clip from Dr. Miles Monroe. You remember, we started that clip yesterday. We spoke about something very basic, how to focus on yourself. As we plan our second half of the year, I'd like you to look at that again. How to focus on yourself. When we come back from the break, we talk flooding just a little bit. The name again is Oluwa Kayode. On socials at IAMIPOSU. Instagram, Facebook, YouTube, TikTok at IAMIPOSU. Do not change your dial.
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10: 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The Bible reminds us in Ecclesiastes 4, 9 through 10, that two are better than one. If either of them falls down, one can help the other up. Focus is easier to maintain when you have people cheering you on and holding you accountable. These steps are not quick fixes. They are lifelong habits. But the reward is worth it. Clarity, peace, productivity, and a life aligned with God's calling. When you focus on yourself first in these ways, you aren't selfish, you're wise. You're preparing to pour out strength, love, and purpose into the world in a way that lasts. Imagine waking up each day with clear direction, energized to pursue your goals, and confident that you are living God's best for you. 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This is possible. It starts with one decision, to focus on yourself with intention and faith. So today, make that choice. Guard your heart. 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Focus on yourself, not for yourself alone, but so you can live fully, love deeply, and impact the world as God intended. Your time is now. Your life is now. Don't waste it on distractions and empty obligations. Focus on yourself first and stop wasting time. Then watch how everything else falls into place. Let me ask you something that may sound a little uncomfortable at first. When was the last time you actually focused on you? I mean, truly, intentionally poured energy into your own soul, your goals, your health, your peace. Not in a selfish, me first, forget everyone else kind of way, but in the way God designed you to live. A life where your heart is guarded, your mind is renewed, and your steps are ordered by divine purpose. You see, the world has taught us that focusing on ourselves is selfish. That if we say no, we're unkind. That if we rest, we're lazy. That if we stop constantly giving, we're somehow less valuable. But that's a dangerous lie. Because when you ignore yourself long enough, eventually, there's nothing left to give anyone else. The Bible says in Proverbs 4:23, above all else, guard your heart, for everything you do flows from it. That's not a soft suggestion. That's divine instruction. Above all else, meaning before helping them, before hustling, before stretching yourself thin, trying to be everything for everyone, guard your heart. Why? Because the heart is the control center. It's the wellspring of your decisions, your actions, your emotions, your words. If your heart is tired, bitter, discouraged, or drained, guess what flows from that? More of the same. I once knew a woman, we'll call her Linda, who gave her entire life to serving others, always the first to say yes, always the one staying late, helping people move, loaning money, praying with others, giving rides, answering midnight phone calls. She was everybody's support system. But over the years, Linda started to unravel. Quietly, slowly. She never said it out loud, but you could see it in her eyes. Her smile faded. Her energy tanked. Her finances dried up. Her body began to break down. Her spirit was weary, and one day she broke. Completely. Because she had given to everyone, but never invested in herself. Never stopped long enough to ask, what's happening in my own soul? She didn't burn out because she was weak. She burned out because she thought saying yes to everyone was godly. But what she missed was this. Jesus served people, yes. But he also withdrew often to rest, to pray, to be with his Father. He guarded his heart and stayed aligned with his purpose. That's why he finished strong. Some of you listening right now, you are Linda. You've stretched so far for so long that your own flame is flickering, and the scary part, nobody sees it, because you've become a master at hiding it. But hear me, that's not God's will for your life.

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Welcome to the City of Lagos and good morning. Today is the last day in the month of June 2026 and this is Business Morning on Lagos Stocks 91.3. My name is Tolu Phillips and today let's get into the news stories as we talk about business, finance and the economy. If you want to shop in Computer Village or you've been waiting for the long awaited promised move to Kantangora, this story is just the one you'll be waiting for. As the Lagos High Court has ruled in favor of Bridgeways Global Projects, reviving hopes that the stalled Computer Village relocation project could finally move forward after years of delay. The relocation was first announced by the Lagos State Government in 2017, but has remained stalled since then. The court upheld Bridgeways Global Projects' contractual rights over the Kantangora ICT Business Park. The case will now proceed to mediation to determine compensation and other outstanding obligations between the parties involved. The company says it remains committed to delivering the project for traders and investors. If you're a stakeholder, keep this window open and you just might be getting your news from here going forward. Also, if you are a if you're involved, if you have a family member, if you own shares with British American Tobacco or if you work in British American Tobacco anywhere in the world, you may want to listen to this. As BAT are looking to cut up to 5,500 jobs as part of an AI-driven restructuring aimed at reducing costs and improving productivity and profitability. Up to 5,000 to 6,000 jobs will be affected, or this could be outsourced to third-party firms who are basically taking advantage of the AI revolution. The company expects to save about £600 million every year by 2028. BAT says it's shifting focus from traditional cigarettes to products like vapes and nicotine pouches. The restructuring excludes businesses in the US, but the rest of the world will surely be affected. And as a young Nigerian out there who is looking to get into the agri space or the agri-economic space, you may also want to pay attention to my third story this morning. As Track Mechanization Services plans to train 36,000 young Nigerians, that's about 1,000 in each state, under a new program designed to boost agricultural mechanization. This program will recruit 1,000 participants from each state where they will receive technical and entrepreneurship training. The company says Nigeria needs about 250,000 tractors but currently has only about 5,000 tractors. Track is calling for more private investments to close the mechanization gap. We've talked about this gap earlier on the late edition, about the gap in the agri-economic space, and there needs to be a plug, there needs to be a bridgeway in this particular gap. A country like Nigeria should not be talking about less than 10,000 tractors today, and that's despite the recent investments by the presidency in this particular sector. We need up to 250,000. At the very least, this is a sector. This is not just part of agri, this is also a sector in itself, because there will be the value chain, there will be the mechanics, there will be the spare parts dealers, there would also be people who would operate this machinery to drive them, to use them and to service them. So that is an entirely different value chain waiting to be tapped into and taken advantage of. Also, news in the maritime sector, where the Federal Executive Council has approved about 286 billion naira for new maritime infrastructure to improve port efficiency and safety. The projects include dredging the Escravos Channel, where governments will also acquire pollution control vehicles, pilot boats, and firefighting vessels. Officials say the investments will improve navigation and environmental protection going forward. These projects are expected to strengthen Nigeria's blue economy. And where did we get all this? At the FEC meeting yesterday at the Aso Rock Villa in Abuja. Traders in Nigeria who deal in foreign exchange, come closer. This news story is for you. As the Naira traded at about 1,379.22 kobo yesterday, Monday, where the official benchmark was at 1,379.22 kobo. However, on the parallel market, the dollar traded at around 1,390 naira to buy and 1,405 naira to sell. Rates continue to depend on the location and the market demand. Depending on where you're in the city of Lagos or in the country as a whole, there will be a few changes. Also, talking on the global market, the results were kind of mixed yesterday as the US-Iran situation keeps evolving. It's a truce today. They're attacking tomorrow. But in the last 24 hours, things have kind of calmed down as oil prices rose slightly on hopes of reduced tensions.
Investors also remain cautious over geopolitics risks and AI-related market valuations. The Strait of Hormuz remains a major focus for global energy pricing, and the markets are also awaiting the US and jobs data, which should be coming out at the second, sometime this week, marking the end of the month of June. So people are still keeping their fingers crossed, trying to pay attention to what's happening in the US, how it relates with the Iranian situation, the Middle Eastern situation, the Strait of Hormuz. It's open now, but you don't expect things to get back to 100% immediately. It's going to take time to get back to where we were February 28th. And if you've noticed your food or your grocery bill getting higher, that is because the cost of a healthy diet in Nigeria increased to about 1,589 naira per adult in the month of April. And this is a story that concerns every Nigerian. And that's about a 3.1% increase from the month of March. Ekiti, Imo, and Bayelsa states recorded the highest daily food costs, while Adamawa recorded the lowest. However, rising prices in most food groups continue to put pressure on household budgets. Is it time to tighten the purse strings again? Is it time to take a look at your monthly budgeting for food? If a family of four, if a family of five, you may want to take advantage and pay attention to that particular story. 1,589, almost 1,600, the cost of an healthy meal in Lagos, Nigeria today. And on the stock market, up to 2.35 trillion naira was wiped out in a day's in the day's trading, because the bloodletting continues, and we are getting worried, because at the end of the day, yeah, last week it was explained that we as profit taking, but right now, what else are we going to explain this as? Because the all share index fell by 1.57% once again, while MTN Nigeria, Unilever, and Len Nigeria each dropped about 10%. Trading activity surged, suggesting institutional investors are repositioning, but the market has now lost more than 13 trillion naira since May.

0: every salary earner out there who is also a contributor to the pension funds, you may want to pay attention to this story, where pension assets increased by up to 385 billion naira in the month of May, and that's almost 30% higher than a year ago. Most pension funds remain invested in federal government securities, as they appear to be the safest, and analysts expect the sector to continue to grow through contributions and investment returns. Now, this is one story that concerns most everyone. Why is this? It is going to play a big part in your financial security for your future and that of your kids. But let's not stop there today, as we still have financial tips coming in your way this morning. And the top 5 financial tips today is this. It's the end of the month, so this is why I actually kept this for the last day in the month of June. When payday comes, you have to quit certain habits. You have to put an end to certain habits. And first among those are buying liabilities to impress people. Do you really need that wig? Do you really need that handbag? Do you really need those sunshades? Yeah, they're fine, they're trendy, and you want to look cool. But do you really need them? You do not spend just to impress persons around you. And secondly, I'm going to tell you this. Chasing every side hustle might just be what is hampering your development. Yeah, it's a good thing to have a side hustle, have a second stream of income, but you don't want to get involved in everyone. That way, your resources are just scattered all over the wind, and you don't know exactly where to focus your energy, your resources, and your time. Sometimes you have to pick one or two and make sure that that is where you focus all your energy. Because at the end of the day, it helps no one if you end up being a jack of all trades and master of none. And thirdly, I'm going to remind you about this. You do not ignore emergency savings. Make it a habit. Your habits become your destiny. Make it a habit to save, save, save. And living up on loans is going to pull you back every month, every week, every day you do that. You do not live on loans. Yeah, they are there for emergencies, but you do not make them a habit to always, always go that route. And lastly, I'm going to say this. You don't spend your earnings before they come. Don't count your chicks before they're hatched. We call this spending your salary before it arrives. You've done your budget and you've done, okay, this. It's wrong. Because if the income does not come, or if there's a shortfall, where do you go to? You go back to the loans, you go back to your emergency savings, and you are back to square one. So on this particular note, guys, we need to keep these new habits. We need to keep them, what's the word now? It shouldn't even be called new. Make it a part of our daily routine, and that way, we can go out there and be profitable. It's the last day in June. Go out there, guys. Be profitable and make all the money you can. And this has been Business Money. My name is Tolu Phillips. Go out there and have a great, great day.
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8: Hello and welcome to the World News. I'm Leka Adebashi. In the headlines, federal government to launch digital education data platform to improve planning and accountability. NEL Fund condemns tuition hikes and refund delays by tertiary institutions. On the foreign scene, DR Congo bans mass gatherings in the capital to prevent spread of Ebola. And in sports, Manchester City appoint Enzo Maresca as new manager. Now the news in detail. President Bola Tinubu has presided over a Federal Executive Council meeting at the State House in Abuja. It was the first meeting of the council in over 2 months. Before the meeting commenced, the president swore in 2 new federal commissioners of the Revenue Mobilization, Allocation and Fiscal Commission, the RMAFC. They include Amina Gamawa representing Bauchi State and Abdullahi Mukhtar representing Kaduna State, who took the oath of office at the council chamber. The secretary to sitting government of the Federation, George Akuma, said the agenda also included the swearing in of newly appointed federal commissioners of the National Population Commission, the NPC. Vice President Kashim Shettima, cabinet ministers, and other senior government officials were all in attendance. The federal government has confirmed that another evacuation flight bringing Nigerians home from South Africa will arrive in Lagos on Tuesday as efforts continue to ensure the safety of citizens amid concerns over possible xenophobic attacks. According to reports, the spokesperson for the Ministry of Foreign Affairs, Kimiebi Ibienfa, said an airpiece aircraft had departed Nigeria and would return with another batch of evacuated Nigerians on Tuesday. The development comes ahead of planned anti-immigrant protests expected to begin on June 30, with the government continuing its voluntary evacuation program for Nigerians who have indicated interest in returning home. The federal government has announced plans to roll out a new digital platform aimed at improving education planning and service delivery across Nigeria. The platform, called the Digital National Education Management Information System, will be officially launched on Wednesday alongside a public data portal and state implementation teams. Officials say the system will help solve long-standing problems linked to fragmented education records and inconsistent reporting across the country. Addressing journalists in Abuja, National Project Coordinator Adebayo Nigbanjo said reliable data remains critical to effective governance of the education sector. He noted that for years, limited access to accurate and timely information has weakened planning efforts and reduced the sector's ability to respond to emerging challenges. The Federal Ministry of Education says the new framework will strengthen data management and improve coordination across all levels of education in Nigeria. The Nigerian Education Loan Fund, NELFUND, has warned tertiary institutions accused of withholding tuition refunds owed to students under the federal government's student loan scheme. In a public notice, the fund expressed concern over reports that some institutions have delayed or refused to refund students who paid their fees before NELFUND later settled the same tuition charges on their behalf. NELFUND also condemned what it described as arbitrary increases in tuition fees and other institutional charges, saying such actions undermine the objectives of the student loan program. According to the fund, the scheme was created to remove financial barriers to higher education and should not be used as a means of placing additional financial burdens on students. NELFUND says it has begun engaging affected institutions and relevant authorities to ensure that eligible students receive their refunds and that school charges remain fair, transparent, and in line with the goals of the program. The Federal Competition and Consumer Protection Commission, the FCCPC, has raised concerns over the pricing of petrol in Nigeria, warning marketers against exploiting consumers. The commission said findings from its ongoing oversight of the downstream petroleum sector suggest that recent adjustments in petrol prices have been insufficient when compared with the decline in global crude oil prices. In a statement, the FCCPC said crude oil prices dropped to approximately $73 per barrel following a ceasefire between the United States and Iran and the reopening of the Strait of Hormuz. It noted that crude prices had previously climbed to around $120 per barrel amid escalating tensions in the Middle East, resulting in a sharp increase in petrol prices. The agency stated that while global oil prices have now returned to levels recorded earlier in the year, consumers are yet to see a corresponding reduction in retail petrol prices. The National Drug Law Enforcement Agency, the NDLEA, says the federal government is taking steps to remove the option of fines for convicted drug traffickers. Speaking in an interview, NDLEA spokesman Femi Babafemi said the provision has become a loophole that weakens efforts to combat drug-related crimes. Babafemi noted that the agency enjoys strong support from the judiciary and currently records a conviction rate of nearly 90% in drug-related cases. He, however, expressed concern that some convicted traffickers are able to avoid prison sentences by paying fines imposed by the courts. According to him, the federal government, through the Office of the Attorney General of the Federation and Minister of Justice, is working on an executive bill to amend the law and eliminate the fine option. Babafemi said the proposed amendment would introduce stricter penalties, including lengthy prison terms, to serve as a stronger deterrent against drug trafficking. The Nigeria Customs Service has intensified stakeholder engagement ahead of the commencement of the green tax surcharge and related fiscal adjustments on July 1. According to the service, the policy forms part of efforts to align Nigeria with global environmental standards by encouraging the importation of environmentally friendly vehicles and reducing carbon emissions. A sensitization program held at the Apapa Area Command brought together custom agents, freight forwarders, importers and other industry players to discuss the implementation process. Representing the Comptroller General of Customs, Mohammed Babadende, said the engagement was necessary to provide clarity on the policy and address concerns from stakeholders before it comes into force. The Customs Service says the nationwide campaign is expected to facilitate compliance and ensure a seamless transition to the new fiscal regime. Security operatives have rescued 7 people abducted during an attack on a secondary school in Askira Uba local government area of Borno State. The victims were among those kidnapped when suspected ISRAP terrorists stormed Lasade Secondary School on Monday while students were writing the National Examinations Council (NECO) exams. According to reports, the attackers arrived on motorcycles at about 9 a.m., firing sporadically before abducting students and some women selling food within the school premises. Borno State Commissioner for Information and Internal Security Usman Tar confirmed the rescue, saying 7 victims have so far been recovered while efforts continue to secure the release of others still in captivity. Authorities say the total number of abducted students has yet to be determined as assessment teams have been deployed to the affected community. Police officials say security personnel engaged the attackers during the incident, preventing what could have been a much larger abduction. You're still listening to the World News. Moving on to the foreign scene. Authorities in the Democratic Republic of Congo have banned mass gatherings in the capital Kinshasa and 3 other provinces as part of efforts to prevent the spread of Ebola. The current outbreak has been confirmed in the 3 eastern provinces located about 1,800 kilometers from Kinshasa. However, officials say they are taking precautionary measures to stop the disease from reaching the city, which is home to an estimated 18 million people. But the move has drawn criticism from opposition leaders. The Lamuka coalition says the ban is politically motivated and aimed at stopping a protest march planned for July 8. A spokesperson for the coalition, Prince Epenke, argues that no Ebola cases have been recorded in Kinshasa and therefore questions the need for such restrictions. The US and Iran have agreed to stand down following an exchange of strikes over the past few days, according to media reports. It comes after several attacks in and around the Strait of Hormuz, culminating in both nations accusing each other of violating their ceasefire. A US official confirmed that vessels will now be able to move through the waterway freely and added that renewed talks aimed at ending the war will continue. Meanwhile, Deputy Iranian Foreign Minister Kazem Gharibabadi has denied that there were plans for technical talks with the US this week, but US President

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1: As the highest grossing biopic of all time, after taking $977 million at the worldwide box office, Michael was already the biggest ever musical biopic, having leapfrogged 2018's Bohemian Rhapsody about the band Queen. But it has now also surpassed director Christopher Nolan's 2023 film about the American theoretical physicist J. Robert Oppenheimer, which previously held the box office record for any film based on a real-life figure. Directed by Antoine Fuqua, Michael tells the story of the late U.S. singer's journey from being a child star in family group The Jackson 5 to becoming the solo king of pop. Jaffa Jackson, the singer's real-life nephew, plays the titular role, with Coleman Domingo and Nia Long portraying his parents. And that's it on the world news. But before I go, let's take another look at the major stories. Federal government to launch digital education data platform to improve planning and accountability. NELFUND condemns tuition hikes and refund delays by tertiary institutions. On the foreign scene, DR Congo bans mass gatherings in the capital to prevent spread of Ebola. And in sports, Manchester City appoint Enzo Maresca as their new manager. Thank you so much for listening to the news. I am Nika Adebashi.
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13: Good morning. It's the early edition

0: Chief Osita Osadebe, Chief Stephen Osita Osadebe, they're speaking and they're singing, and that song is titled Onu Igbo. It's part of the album Kedu America. Now, when I did my research on this song, it says that it was released in 1996 as part of his first American tour. And really, I like my Igbo brothers out there who have knowledge, or even all the older men out there, because back in the day, everybody listened to High Life. It was, yes, the origin was Igbo, but everybody listened to High Life. It was a Nigerian song, and we celebrated it just like we celebrate Afrobeat. So anybody that has knowledge of this, you know, the reason I'm asking for you all, my listeners, to confirm this is the findings. Read my findings. It says that it was part of a recording that happened during his first North American tour in 1996. And to the best of my knowledge, I know that Chief Stephen Osita Osadebe has been doing music for eons. You remember the Osenio Wendy song that was released in the mid-80s, around 84 thereabout? And I'm struggling to believe that after releasing such a powerful song, he did not have a North American tour. Because in the 80s, High Life was a thing. In the 70s, High Life. So it was Ghanaian High Life, Nigerian High Life were everywhere. And we had a lot of Nigerian, artists that were performing everywhere in the world. Yes, now we celebrate the Burna Boys, the Davidos, but they were not the first. A lot of great, great men, used to perform everywhere back then. They were celebrated globally, not because we're Nigerians, but because they did great songs. And do you know that, for example, there's this artist, a lot of us do not talk a lot of. He's late now. His name is Orlando Julius. Yes? Orlando Julius. Pa Orlando Julius was a... Yeah, well, there's a bit of controversy around it. Back then, it was said that while the great fella was in the abroad, yeah, studying, and he was meant to study medicine, he later studied music, etc. You all know that history. When he returned to Nigeria, it was said that one of the people he monitored or used to listen to a lot was Orlando Julius. Back then in Ibadan, High Life was more Ibadan. Weekends, people would trip to Ibadan to listen to High Life. That's on our part. And of course, in the east, I'm not sure if it's Owerri or another place, but when it comes to the west, southwest, it was Ibadan, not Lagos. Not now that we're saying Lagos is the home of music, but anyway, that let's leave that story behind now, or beside, anyway, whatever. Now, back then, they used to travel a lot. Now, Orlando Julius traveled out of Nigeria in the 70s, was in the in America for a long time. He came back to Nigeria in, I think, early 2000 or 1990s. But one thing I know about him, which I know a lot of you don't know, is that he actually performed at the premiere of Lion King. Was one of those that performed at the premiere of Lion King. That's how reputed he was in the U.S. back then. His wife is still here in Nigeria. She's American. But she married him, came back home, and she's made Nigeria home. Her name is Latoya Aduke. Yes, I hope I got the name right. Latoya Aduke, Kemode. And she's still in Nigeria. When did I say? I think I saw her last year during an event at the LTV8. She's very deep into Nigerian music, Nigerian culture, and that's it. But anyway, so I struggle to agree that Chief Osita Osadebe had his first North American tour in 1996. That's what I'll need to do a bit more research on that. I only got this down while I was doing this, putting this program together for this morning. But welcome to your perfect day starter, the information highway. Welcome to where you should be. This morning, we played you clips, a clip from an interview that we had yesterday, and that is talking about flood. And you know what? The reality is that Nigeria is not the only country that is experiencing flood. So flood, because of where we are right now, the times, climate change, flooding would happen. Especially for a country or a city like Lagos. they will be flawed. But when we talk about flawed and when we complain about it, I'm sure a lot of you will say, so if you agree they will be flawed, why then are we complaining? Why then do we like to hit at government, at this government? Well, we're not hitting at government, and yes, there will be flawed, but one of the reasons we keep talking about it and we're calling government out is because if you look at Lagos, the flood we're currently experiencing in Lagos, are they avoidable? Yes, they are avoidable. So why are we having them? That is exactly why we're going to government. That is exactly why we're calling out government to say, government, do your job, because we can actually avoid the flood that we're experiencing right now. If we can avoid it entirely, we could actually reduce the impact on Nigerians. And those are the worries that we have, to say, why are we experiencing this magnitude of flood in Lagos? For example, the coastal highway has been constructed, has been put together, and because of that, some people in some estates in that area, they're experiencing, you know, like a pullback of water. They're experiencing water retention. So that is one of the things. But we'll open up the phone lines for you to talk on that after 7:45. But right now, there's another complaint that Nigerians have apart from the flood. It's also liquid, but this time around, it's not something that it's getting into our way. It's something we all need and we're not able to get at the price we want, and that is fuel. There has been, globally, the price of fuel has dropped, yet in Nigeria, we are not seeing the impact at the pump. I mean, I know a lot of us who say it's moved from 1,300 to 1,220 in some places, 1,000, I think I said 1,020 or so into another place, 1,202 rather, in another place, something like that. But we want it to go down more. There's one man that has answers to all this. He is a man that has been speaking about Nigerian fuel. He's complained about it. He's encouraged Nigerians about it. He's called people out to do the right thing. But we want to find out from him today what really is going on. He is the president of Petroan, that is Petroleum Products Retail Outlet Owners Association of Nigeria. And I'm talking of Dr. Billy Gillies Harry. Good morning, Dr. Gillies Harry.
1: Good morning.
0: Great.
1: Good morning, Dr. Fum, for having me.
0: Yeah, thank you for joining us this morning. So we are, Nigerians are concerned, and I'm sure you hear this every time. I'm sure family members are asking you, so what is going on? Can you let us know why we're still buying fuel at over 1,000 naira in Nigeria as at today?
1: Well, it's a very complex situation, but it's not as complex and as difficult to understand as it's been banded. If I buy water, just to use that as an example, yeah. I'm selling water and I buy water at, say, 100 naira per liter, and I'm the retailer, I can only be sustainably providing water for the people there if I am able to buy at the same price or lower the cost if I buy at a lower cost. It's the same principle that applies here to us. The retail outlet level, that's the most critical last mile in the value chain of the petroleum industry. We play a critical role, and we take our services very seriously. We take our covenant to the people very seriously to ensure that we provide quality petroleum product, ensure that our stations do not hoard product, and also ensure that we give you 1 liter for 1 liter. We'll continue to do our best and push until we get the assets done seamlessly. In this case today, yes, crude oil price globally has come down because of the ongoing discussions between the United States of America and Iran and a few other countries. Mm-hmm. We are very happy for that. I believe that that immediately translated to one of our local giants, Dangote Refinery, by responding to cut the price down by 75 naira a liter. And then down the road, it's also down another 50 naira. So price of product now is being bought at about 1,100 something naira. Now, when you take that to the depot is that the depots where we take product from. There are logistics costs to them. There's also additional services that will be required to ensure that the petroleum product comes. Now, this takes time, because if you are loading product from Lagos to go to Port Harcourt or Calabar or Ghana or, you know, similar places, it takes a little bit of time. The additional cost of logistics and all of that are imputed, and then when the product lands at the retail outlet, there's also the need to put the human face in the markup that we have. So with these, you know, long chain, it's not easy to say crude oil price has dropped in the world market, therefore it will translate to the retail outlet instantly. It's just not as possible
0: now,
1: to do.
0: Now, the challenge Nigerians are having is that when this war started, was it the 28th of February or so? Before then, we were buying crude oil, global price was 67 on the average, maybe it went up and down, but a little below 70. And we were buying fuel in here, in Nigeria, at around 800 and something naira, hoping it would come down more, further. Now, it is around $70 right now. That's the crude oil, global crude oil benchmark. In Nigeria, why are we still buying at over 1,000? It's been around $70 for a little over a week, if I'm correct. So one would expect that, okay, day one, day two, day three, and all that. Because the truth is, when it went up, let's assume, of course, there will have been crude oil supplies at Dangote refineries. And Dangote refineries did not wait to say, you know what, since I've bought this, let me sell it at this price. Then the other one I'm buying, since I'll be increasing the price for that one, then I can supply for the price I buy. So what really is going on? If Dangote had waited a month or 3 weeks before implementing the increase, Nigerians will understand if you wait longer right now.
1: Well, the causative effects of all of this is simply what we in Petron has called on stakeholders to try to solve. If we buy products at a certain price, certainly when we are trying to sell the products from the retail outlet, we're not going to sell far less or even exactly the price. There has to be profit to retain the business. If there's no profit, and don't forget the kind of profit we make is not those kind of humongous profits that are being made in other clients. We make profit that is sometimes so infinitesimal that you just have to depend only on continuity and volume to be able to make the kind of funds that you need to replace stock. So, when prices go up, it is expected instantly that the next delivery you are going to buy, you must buy the new price. So, if you are going to buy the new price, then you must have to have funds within that range to be able to buy, and that is what accounts for the price responding immediately. But when products come down, and I want you to understand this, Nigerians also, that we are your fathers, mothers, sisters, brothers, and I believe that, especially Petron, I want to just talk about Petron. Petron members are careful to understand the dynamics of the value of the service we provide, that this service is critically needed in growing the economy. So every Petron member holds himself as a responsible Nigerian citizen. So recently, of course, you know that the responsible citizen logo, I mean badge, was launched. And Petron was one of the earliest people to adopt that slogan. I am a responsible Nigerian. We want to consistently do that.
0: I know we need to let you go. So let me chip this in before we let you go. Now, when the reason Nigerians are concerned is, for example, Ghana removed subsidy some years ago, maybe around 2015 or so. I really don't have the data here. And when it was removed, this is what Ghana did. There was a pricing mechanism, a price band that was created. before a price, a change in price is affected on the local market, and maybe let's say upward, there must have been a certain percentage of increase in the global crude oil price. Let's say it must have increased by, let's say, just speculatively, by $20 before you see an increase in the local market. Now, before it drops, there must have been approximately the same $20 drop in the local, the global market, which means if crude oil drops by 1%, you won't see any increase, any decrease, drops by, until it drops by about 20% before you begin to see an increase. So it's called the floor and the ceiling pricing. Now, the reason for that is all the gains that are made when the price increases marginally is kept such that when it decreases marginally, while you might be making losses, those gains are used to shore up the losses that were made. But in Nigeria, it feels like when it increases by $1, we see it immediately. When it increases by $10, we see it immediately. It reflects in the pump price. But when it decreases, then we are told that, wait, we are making losses if we reduce. Why can't we use the gains we've made when it increased then to shore up the losses right now? Is that not how business should be done? Or are we showing real concern to Nigerians? And I'm speaking here to you as a stakeholder in the industry, not just as the Petron boss, which is Dangote, Petron, Mayman, everybody.
1: Let me say this. I like the Ghana model. I believe we had a meeting with them here in Nigeria sometime to be able to also exchange ideas in that. I'm sure that our regulators are also listening to some of these conversations. And certainly some very effective solution will provide it. But let me say this. Some of my major buyers in Petron have always adopted that method. That's why most of the stations that you see that have the Petron logo there, their prices will be far different from what you see in others. Why? Because they determine this same principle where they take some of the profits they made. And when we talk about profit, in the retail space, our profit margin is so infinitesimal. So infinitesimal, you know, that it will even beat you why we are still in business. But we're in business because we know we are providing critical service, and whatever that we are doing, we have a human face to it.
0: All right.
1: So some of my members, let me explain this, some of my members take that new product, which is less, and mix it with the more expensive product and take an average of price and determine to take certain losses. Not losses that make them to stay out of business.
0: Yes, yes.
1: But to be able to reduce further the price. Because we are in the forefront of asking the entire stakeholders to always look at how we can respond. Recently, I'm sure that message was also sent to you, that we need to have a critical method of review, whether we are private sector or we are government backed company, or we are retailers, or we are logistics, or we are drivers. We should have a simple template that disciplines us into how we can work this.
0: All right.
1: So maybe lastly, that will also help.
0: Before I let you go, if you can do this in like 30 seconds for us, when are we likely to see, or are we likely to see a drop in price to 800 or 900 naira per liter now that dollar has been consistently hovering around 70, oil has been consistently hovering around $70 per barrel?
1: Well, I do hope that every stakeholder in the industry will respond positively to the gains that we are getting from the relief of the war. So if that consistent gain, in confidence is treated, we should be able to see prices come down.
0: Right.
1: Whether it will come down to 800 naira or 700 or 900 is what I cannot tell you from an armchair position. We will have to check the data, get empirical evidence, and compute how that works.
0: All right,
1: we must do something to make Nigerians even much more happier and more progressive.
0: All right, thank you so much. Thanks a lot, Dr. Abilagiri Hari, national president of Petroleum Product Retail Outlets Owners Association of Nigeria. Thank you for your time this morning. So that's how we draw the curtain on this. We take a quick break, and you know, when we come back, we open up the phone lines. We have flooding, we have cost of PMS. I don't know why liquids are giving us issues in Nigeria. Do not change your dial.
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1: Yes, so this is Jolly Johnny on the streets. 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
1: Yes, so
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6: Good morning. It's the early edition. Discuss the biggest stories in the world. This is your call. Let's keep talking about stories affecting you.

0: Now let's open up the phone lines and talk about liquids, flawed, PMS, whatever it is that is troubling you. Let's have that conversation. We'll go to Akpan Udofia in a minute, but let's take this message. He says, good job, Oluwakade. Our country's manufacturers and marketers always seem to act against the law of gravity. In any thriving economy, there is a need for a price control system. The government should stop the sand filling of Yanowo River and other rivers because water will surely find its way out. Benga Shoyemi, thank you so much for that. The people, the government, we are day inside. Akpan Udofia, good morning to you.
1: Good morning, sir.
0: Yes, sir.
1: Oluwakayode.
0: Been a long time. Where have you been?
1: My brother, now Pomodoro and give me 90 calls and we are so busy to see how we win 2027.
0: Let's hear from you.
1: You know, funny thing?
0: Tell me.
1: Our legs are on the both side. Whoever win, whoever fail, we'll survive.
0: You remember those days when we play football? There's what you call anywhere benefits.
1: Now, what for you? As you shoot them. In a by music, that goal, that goal.
0: That's a good. Yes, sir.
1: You know coconut, right?
0: Tell me about it. Yes, I love to.
1: You know,
0: eat
1: if
0: it.
1: You are trying to turn, if you're going to the papaya, trying to turn.
0: Oh, okay.
1: Under
0: I thought it was the fruit. I didn't know it was a junction.
1: No, it's a bus stop.
0: The bus stop. As you said, coconut. Now, food in my mind this morning. I never chop.
1: I love that. You're trying to turn under that coconut bridge.
0: Yes, sir.
1: When you see the custom office.
0: Uh huh.
1: Do you know that that road is bad, but the way it's been constructed is always flooded. And there's a lagoon by the side. I think you understand me.
0: Yes, sir.
1: You know, sometimes the way they design our roads and the gutters, it flows to nowhere. You know my two on that bridge.
0: Yes, sir.
1: Ever since the Conservator Road, whenever it rains, there's water there.
0: Oh, yes. You know that's my area.
1: Now. I'm going to spot for you now.
0: Yes.
1: You know Obanikoro after Maryland.
0: Yes.
1: If you are going to Obanikoro bus stop, whenever it rains, it's a problem for car. That section, there's always water. It's not flowing. I don't even understand me now.
0: Yes, sir.
1: Then let's go to Amuodo for your section. The Sikko Rainbow one about.
0: Yeah. Ah, my brother. That place.
1: So even Pebby put us up to run that place. And there's a big canal not too far to that place.
0: Yes.
1: What is the design of the road? How should the water flow? I don't know if you understand me.
0: Yeah, I do.
1: All of this comes to the contract. Huge amount of money is being spent to do road. Yet the design of that road is not properly done. And nobody checks me then. The worker they finally, yes, liquid content only, our fuel. You know my problem.
0: Tell me about it.
1: Almost all the filling station, all on Adagbo. You don't buy the quality amount of liters you are buying, and nobody's checkmating these people. Same thing goes to your filling gas. Nobody's checkmating. Everybody just wants to make either by hook or by hook.
0: My brother.
1: Is it fair?
0: You know, thank you so much for all this. Let me run to another
1: quick call.
0: You don't travel, eh? Sure, I know.
1: We'll go for 227.
0: All right. No. Hello, caller. Good morning.
2: Baba Mukin.
0: Hey, Shegu. Hi. From Ojota. How are you doing, my brother?
2: I'm all right. My name is Shegu from Ojota.
0: Yes, sir.
2: A quick thing. Mr. Nwakadi, yes, when you think about this thing properly, no one is exempted. We are all involved.
0: Tell me about it.
2: Because when you accommodate unusual thing and you turn it to be a normal thing, see, it's beginning to point to somebody.
0: Yes.
2: But you will not, if you think properly, you will know that you yourself.
0: You know who you passed, my brother?
2: Baba, see, this country, the only thing we need to do, we don't even need renovation. We need to bring the house down and begin to build again. The way we do our things, the way we build our house, the way we lay our foundation is terrible. Nobody's checking anybody. We just want it to be self. See, number one problem we have in this country is selfishness. But what can we do? We just, if you want to go away, you go away.
0: All right.
2: Okay.
0: Thanks a lot. Thanks a lot, my brother. Thanks a lot. Thanks a lot for that. And I mean, he hit the nail on the head for me. Just like a lot of the places Akpa and Odofia mentioned, a lot of these places, yes, we know we have an a history of poor, you know, structural design for our, you know, some of this infrastructure that we have in Lagos. But in Mautu, for example, have you seen the amount of debt that is taken out of the gutters? So my solution is this. Government should stop arresting people and jailing them. Arrest the people and commit them to community service. If you see big man where they drive BMW, they sweep road. Big man where they drive. Imagine, for example, someone like the Eagle is caught littering the road and he has to walk the entire stretch of Awolowo Road. Imagine how that will feel. Anyway, I know the sports zone team will not allow that. They will join him on the road to keep Lagos clean. Well, like Shegu says, Shegu from Ojota, that is, nobody holy pass. Up next is Sport Zone.

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3: What a strike! What a goal!
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11: You

0: And we have a guest in the studio all the way from on top of the three. Ladies and gentlemen, welcome the man of the people, the high flyer, the eagle, the swimmer, the navigator, the man with insight, the man who is determined to make Nigeria great again, the man we all call Sir Segun Agbede.
1: Good morning, ladies and gentlemen, boys and girls. An absolute pleasure to be here this morning. This song, the Ringui, we knew. The weather is cool and calm and very clement, but as I said, the total lack of drainage in Lagos is embarrassing. Embarrassing. I don't know.
2: It's not just Lagos, to be fair. Ghana is also going through the same
1: thing. Which is because I'm in Ghana now?
2: Because we have a Ghanaian in the studio.
0: No, but it's not just lack of drainage. Yes, we don't have adequate, the right number of drainages, and we don't have the right sizes, but the filth we also create.
2: I agree. And
0: so
2: I think that
0: do all that.
2: We spoke about yesterday that the whole idea of cameras is not just to catch cars. You need to catch people who dump refuse. So in drainage, someone mentioned Surulere and said that there's been a lot of work done. In Surulere drainage, I read this online. I'm not sure. I don't live there. There's been a lot of work done in Surulere drainage just to ensure that this stage, water will pass.
0: Yeah.
2: People in Bagada were now complaining that they informed the commissioner before the rain started, and nothing was done.
0: It is Bajabi. I mean, like, sorry, do you have a House of Rep member?
2: I don't live in Bagada anymore.
1: You know, but the thing is,
2: people have to be punished.
1: The meteorological services predicted that this year's rainfall particularly severe. Nothing has been done.
2: I know, but nothing being done also requires the people doing so. Again, we keep forgetting that.
1: I'm sick and tired
2: of it. What we say, there was a video I saw.
0: Why are we littering things in the drainages? Why are we littering the drainages, rather? Why are we pointing?
1: So, what, okay. Assuming the people are bad. Okay, let's just assume for
0: assumption.
1: What is the government doing?
0: The government should arrest them. Anybody that does that. So that's what we're not blaming.
1: I beg the government to stop and come out and stick it gutters and let's, you know, this.
0: Because if I were government, why would I be spending money cleaning the gutters every rainy season?
2: I mean, you need to clean them every 2 days.
0: You know?
1: So good.
0: That's why it's good to stay in Ajah at times. Sir Charles, good morning.
1: I can see on the other side of the other side of me, right?
3: I can see that I have no complaints.
0: You know?
3: I have no complaints. But, when you decide to live somewhere, do some scouting. Open your eyes. Don't look at the mere reality or the existence of flashy buildings around you.
2: Or flashy people.
3: You know, that doesn't make for a good neighborhood. A good neighborhood is when you can step out of your house in comfort.
0: Every time,
3: whether it rains or it shines, you know.
0: Don't blame it on the rain every time.
3: You look at our dormers all the time.
1: It's charged with the top. Maybe they tell you to go outside, go park for one place, but I can't go out.
0: You know, I said to someone jokingly, I said, how can you be living in Agogi? Before you live in a place, understand why the place has been named that way. Is it normal for someone to be living for you to name a place Agogi on top of a tree? What's wrong with the ground?
3: Okay, but
0: you know what happens.
3: How about Lekki? What's with Lekki?
0: Lekki? Peninsula.
3: Oh my goodness.
0: Oh wow.
3: Unbelievable. You know, my wife was telling a story this morning. Her sister's friend has been living upstairs for the past 1 week because of
1: upstairs.
3: Rain.
1: Upstairs, where in Lekki?
3: And this estate near Lekki. Upstairs.
1: That's crazy.
3: So it took her microwave upstairs, you know, all the food they had, just took it upstairs, and they've been upstairs for a week.
0: Because electrocution could still happen. Because you have sockets dangerous down there.
3: No, you put up the sockets.
0: When there's power in the house, it still gets to that.
3: Yeah, but as far as you don't put on the socket, there'll be nothing there.
0: It can be transmitted.
2: The cables can be wet. No, if the cables were well done,
0: it won't be wet.
3: Cables are insulated these days. Just don't build
1: Living upstairs.
3: Yeah, just been living upstairs in the past 1 week. not gone anywhere.
0: So imagine someone,
3: you know,
0: says,
3: they order, like, they're lacking anything, just order it, you know.
0: And at least,
1: but how they get it?
3: The rider was the antenna.
1: He's just giving the Google a new idea. Like, doesn't he? I just like them. I know they order food online, Johnny. I know they do that on. I order pizza in a friend's place, or they deliver the wrong thing.
0: Nigeria is not that bad.
1: Maybe. It is. I'm not talking about Nigeria. I'm talking about people are very touchy. But that's the head
0: of it. The worst they can do is eat out of your food.
1: Isn't that worse? Meanwhile, for you snobs and everything, 40 something kidney constant. Look at Paraguay knocking out Germany yesterday.
0: Wow.
1: Morocco knocking out Netherlands. So that might not be as much as shock as of Japan dragging Brazil to. You understand? I beg.
3: I don't think there's any tournament where you don't have one or two upsets. It's never been recorded.
1: Yeah, there will be, but I
3: Paraguay defeating Germany, you know, I

0: third game. They qualified by third game. So third game he played.
1: At least we've honored you.
0: Yes.
1: You can now say you've played at multiple World Cups.
0: Yeah.
1: But I think I should go into sport betting. And I told you yesterday that if there was going to be any victory between Netherlands and Morocco, it would be after penalty. It would be at the penalty. And I said that nobody will win on normal.
0: You actually said so. What will you, when you go to Port, what will you put there?
1: I don't know. I'll learn.
2: When you finish learning, they come back.
3: The managers and teams have to learn to lock up when you take the lead, especially when it's towards the latter stages of a game. You know, I can never understand how teams just don't play defensive and just play 11 behind the ball.
4: You can't do that. It's not sustainable.
3: It is. With minutes to go, with 20 odd minutes to go in a game, you can do it. Make a few substitutions. You allow five. Make those subs.
1: Player that accuse all those people that just want to play defensive.
3: No. That one I was talking about Ghana from the onset were defensive. I'm talking here
1: at the end or at the beginning.
3: No.
1: It's defensive.
4: Harry Kane was talking out of posterior anyway, because in that game, Ghana they should have had a stonewall. Even all the British football analysts and pundits and journalists agreed.
3: British football analysts were just upset that they didn't run over Ghana. It was just them having a go at their manager and the team.
4: They should have had a stonewall penalty.
3: But VAR said it wasn't.
4: So it wasn't given.
3: So why does your opinion matter?
4: It matters because that's what one is watching. You are listening to the analysis of the match. Apart from that, anyway. As I said, Dia Kongo is knocking England out.
3: It's not a bad ballot prediction. It's not happening.
4: Let's, when is the game?
5: You know why that must happen? Because Dia Kongo is using Nigeria's slot.
3: Wow.
4: What slot?
0: Why do you like to look
4: for one of our slots are already back.
0: Why do you like to look for trouble?
3: Even if it goes to penalties, England have a very good goalkeeper who gives a shot stopper. Very good in between.
2: They have better penalty takers.
3: You know, so I don't see, except some kind of miraculous miracle.
4: Maybe they say no. Shocks, plenty of shocks going to happen. All those people that are sneering at the smaller teams. Senegal. Who's Senegal? And Morocco, I'm sure they'll be Canada. So
3: yeah,
4: Morocco,
3: of course they'll be Canada.
4: They're already looking at the quarter.
0: Morocco is friends. And as they know, they'll beat them.
3: They'll be Canada. At least.
0: There's a match. We need to go and watch that last week to be able to talk to his players.
4: Good decision.
0: Outside of, I think at least the knockout games now a bit earlier. So 6-8, that's a bit earlier.
4: Who's playing today?
0: There are three games today. Ecuador is playing tomorrow morning. Could they wrap in Norway at 6?
4: Come on, CIV. Looking
0: then
4: for
0: I know Ecuador is playing Mexico at 2.
4: It's today as well?
0: No, not France, Norway.
3: Côte d'Ivoire, Norway. Is at 6 o'clock.
4: Okay.
3: France, Sweden is at 10.
0: Okay.
3: And then Mexico, Ecuador is at 2 in the morning.
4: No, I can give that up. I'll wake up and catch results of that.
1: All right, it's interesting.
3: My prediction was I put it on social media, Norway to win.
4: I'm back in Cote d'Ivoire.
3: And France to win.
0: I'm behind Cote d'Ivoire too.
4: And Cote d'Ivoire and France to win.
0: Behind Cote d'Ivoire. And I know that Haaland is a factor.
4: They'll just isolate him. What I love about African teams, even South Africa, they were pushed aside by Mexico because the coach Hugo Bruce set up was a very dodgy setup from the beginning of the game. But the physicality of all the African teams in this tournament, apart from Tunisia, has been impressive. And I think that's what they're going to use against. They're going to isolate Haaland. They're going to make sure he has two defenders on him at all times and just make sure he doesn't get the ball.
0: Funny enough, I think, instead of worrying about Haaland, just make sure cut supply.
4: Once you cut supply,
0: you don't have to worry about him. Because if he doesn't get the ball, he doesn't do anything.
3: Okay, hold on. We'll do that tomorrow.
4: No, by the grace.
0: The same way we're celebrating Morocco.
4: Exactly.
0: That's how come outside
3: the game. No, Morocco was 50-50. Yeah, it was 7 against 8 as far as the FIFA rankings is concerned.
4: We are predicting Netherlands win yesterday.
3: We didn't predict the game, but my belief was for Netherlands to win.
4: At least you're honest. Which is a change. Refreshing. Come on, Charles. It means people can change.
3: My predictions are on social media. I don't go back on what I say.
4: Sorry, you don't?

0: go back on what you say?
1: No, I don't.
0: Really?
1: Yes. Yes. Anyway, let's talk about the news hound for today. Lots of interesting stories to get through. Somebody says Cape Verde will shock the world.
0: I'll put somebody on there to be Argentina.
1: I beg you. Let's walk away from sentiment about shock the world. Anyway, over 13,000 athletes are expected to participate in the Maiden Lagos 2026 National Intermediate Games. Co-chairman of the local organizing committee, Lekor Fatodu, said a total of 13 subcommittees were constituted by the Lagos State Government last Friday to ensure the success of the games, which will run from October 1 to 15 across various sporting centers in the state.
2: Michael Erico, whose father Joe Erico played a significant role in Nigeria's football development, is leading the Tigers' 12-player squad to the FIBA World Cup qualifying series third window, which tips off on the 2nd of July in Rwanda, Angola. The Nigerian 29-man delegation, which also has 17 officials, is expected to arrive in Rwanda this morning ahead of the team's opening game on Thursday.
1: World number one Yannick Sinner survived an almighty scare as he began his Wimbledon title defense with a 5-set comeback victory over inspired opponent Semyona Chovanovic. A resilient Novak Djokovic launched his latest bid for a record 25th Grand Slam title with a battling win over China's Wu Yibing in the first round of Wimbledon. Naomi Osaka has also been renowned for dazzling crowds with her on-court outfits, but making that compatible with Wimbledon's strict dress code required special inspiration. Japan's four-time winner paid tribute to her nation's culture by arriving for her opening match at the All England Club in an elegant full-length kimono, entirely white, to adhere to the tournament's rules. When Aryna Sabalenka was broken as she served for victory in the first round, she allowed herself a wry smile. The world number one's mind, no doubt, will have raced straight back to Paris this month, where she led the Russian Diana Schneider 6-3-4-1 in the quarterfinal, only to lose 10 games in a row as she went out. Any negative thoughts were quickly put out of the Belarusian's head, though, as she broke the Serbian qualifier Teodora Kostovic in the next game to win 6-2-6-3, a solid start as she tries to win Wimbledon for the first time.
2: Draymond Green declined his $27.6 million player option on Monday, signaling the Golden State Warriors could be preparing to make some big moves. ESPN reports that Warriors needed some financial flexibility if they're going to pursue free agent LeBron James and complete a trade for Anthony Davis with the Washington Wizards. Green reportedly has indicated to the Warriors that he would be willing to work out a new deal at a lower salary for next season if that means the team can add crucial pieces to the roster.
1: The Nigeria Women Football League, the WFL, has officially unveiled the groupings for the 2026 NWFL Championship, setting the stage for an exciting battle for promotion to the NWFL Premiership. A total of 16 clubs will compete in the championship tournament in Calabar, with only two permanent places available for the 2026-27 NWFL Premiership season.
2: Rivers United Football Club officially resumed pre-season training as preparations intensify for next season's football. The Pride of Rivers held their first training session on Monday, the 29th of June, at the Garden City Sports Centre, Dokia Maximakers Stadium, Port Harcourt.
1: Coventry City have confirmed the permanent signing of Frank Onyeka from Brentford for an undisclosed fee following his successful loan spell at the club. The midfielder initially joined the Sky Blues in January and has now made the move permanent after the opening of the summer transfer window.
2: Finland have submitted an improved bid for Trabzonspor defender Chubuike Nwawu after their initial €20 million offer was rejected. The Premier League side have now returned with €25 million proposal for the Nigerian international as they look to strengthen their defence.
1: The Saudi Pro League has officially confirmed the departure of Michael M. Menalo as the head of football, bringing to an end his contractual relationship with the league. And Menalo, the former Nigerian international and ex-Chelsea technical director, played a key role in the rapid growth and transformation of the Saudi Pro League following his appointment.
2: Manchester City formally announced Enzo Maresca as the new manager. Mid Chelsea claims that the Italian will personally pay compensation as part of a settlement that allows him to take over at the Etihad Stadium. Maresca was finally unveiled as Pep Guardiola's successor on a 3-year deal on Monday. The announcement was quickly followed by a lengthy statement from Chelsea, in which the club said they have received compensation from both City and Maresca himself.
1: Robert Lewandowski has joined Major League Soccer side Chicago Fire on a two-year deal after leaving Barcelona. The 37-year-old Poland striker ended a four-year stint in La Liga at the end of the season when his contract expired.
2: Brighton and Hove Albion are reportedly monitoring AS Monaco midfielder Lamine Kamara. The 22-year-old is attracting great interest across the Premier League.
1: And Barcelona have made an informal inquiry about Harry Kane's availability, but the approach was dismissed, with the England captain fully focused on the World Cup, sources according to sources from ESPN. The 32-year-old's priority remains signing a new contract with Bayern Munich. Both Kane and Munich are relaxed about the situation, despite there being just 12 months left to run on his existing deal.
2: And still in Barcelona stories, Victor Gyokeres responded to transfer rumors as links grow between him and Barcelona. He said, "Of course, it's flattering to see that clubs are interested, but I feel extremely comfortable at Arsenal. After the season we had, I only had positive feelings."
1: And Manchester United will not let Mason Mount go this summer as interest from AC Milan continues to grow. The Red Devils have zero interest in selling Mount, despite him making just 72 appearances in 3 years due to a plethora of injuries.
2: South African playmaker Rene Brahimi Mofokeng is set to join Belgian side Royal Union Saint Gilloa on a four-year contract from Orlando Pirates, according to reports in the country. Mofokeng was arguably the player of the season in South Africa in the 25-26 campaign, guiding Pirates the league title with his goals and assists.
1: And Kobe Gakpo was denied an emotional winner as Morocco came from behind to beat the Netherlands on penalties in Montero to showcase their World Cup credentials and reach the last 16. Morocco dominated much of the game, but were thwarted by inspired goalkeeping from above Verbruggen and the woodwork before Gakpo, who had announced the loss of his unborn son on Saturday, smashed home 18 minutes from time after a lightning fast break.
2: South Africa's Obi Madiba urged Hugo Broos to remain in charge of Bafana Bafana beyond the World Cup, insisting that the veteran Belgian has transformed the national side as he has unfinished business at the Africa Cup of Nations. Broos had been widely expected to depart his post at the conclusion of South Africa's World Cup campaign, but cast fresh uncertainty on his future in the aftermath of Bafana Bafana's 1-0 defeat by Canada in the last 32 on Sunday, refusing to make an immediate decision in the aftermath of their late exits.
1: There were tears of disbelief and unbridled joy as the unflappable Jose Canale smashed home Paraguay's decisive penalty to complete one of the greatest World Cup upsets in recent memory. It gave the South American side a 4-3 penalty shootout victory over four-time champions Germany after their last 32 tie had ended 1-1 after extra time.
2: Japan's last gas World Cup defeat by Brazil in a match where they stifled the five-time champions for a long period showed the national team is closing the gap with football's traditional powerhouses, Japan coach Hajime Moriyasu said. "The gap between us is closing now," he told reporters. "Of course, Brazil are a top-tier team, and we are definitely approaching that level. As a result, we're devastated. Of course, there is that kind of difference in our level, and we have to up our game to compete at the top is a goal we all have."
1: And finally, South Korean police are preparing huge security measures at the airport hosting the arrival of the World Cup football team after the resigning manager faced a threat to his life. Hong Myung-bu, 57, oversaw a Korean team who won just one game and failed to get out of a group behind hosts Mexico and South Africa, and has resigned after the nation's president demanded an investigation into their poor performance. The situation has now escalated with the Incheon Metropolitan Police Agency announcing that they are sending 160 riot and airport police for the return of the national team in Korea's third biggest city on Tuesday. That follows threats to the life of Hong. Korea's news agency Yonhap recent online post read, and I quote, "I will take the lead and kill Hong Myung." And, on X, and added that they would go to Incheon Airport and kill the manager on the day of his return. 25 special security guards have also been deployed. It's just football, people.
0: It's just absolute madness. In as much as football fans have every right to express their displeasure with their national team and the manager, they have no right to threaten violence in any way, shape, or form. You know, that's beyond the pale, as it were. Beyond the pale. A particularly inspiring story for me in the news round was something that we discussed on Monday Football in January transfer window when Franco Onyeka moved to Coventry. You know, a lot of people saying, why is he moving down to the Championship and everything. This guy that sometimes literally rotting on the bench in Brentford, and went to Coventry and started playing on a regular, playing very well for that man, scoring goals and helping the promotion piece, the push. So I'm very, very happy for Onyeka, Frank Onyeka, Coventry, and the Super Eagles.
2: It's a good move.
0: At times you have to go back to go forward.
2: Now it's a good move.
0: No, at times you have to reassess. As I said, it's all about opinion.
2: Championship is low for him.
0: No, it's not. It's better he sits on the bench.
2: The second very good starter.
0: And sitting on the bench. His coach doesn't favor him.
2: Go to Belgium.
0: No. He went back, stayed in the Championship, was integral to everything Coventry did.
2: Coventry were already at the top of the table.
0: Whatever, but he assisted them, was playing regularly. Yeah, did. Was scoring some good goals. So I think it's a fantastic move.
2: I like the other guys.
1: What if they didn't get promoted?
0: But they did. So
1: what if they did.
0: They got promoted. So what if it's totally, you know, what if I was the king of England? And I'm not. So
2: you never parties in England.
1: I think it was a dumb move, but on hindsight now it looks like Onyeka just made the brightest.
0: No,
1: hindsight,
0: you're the ones looking dumb.
1: You know,
0: right?
1: It was a dumb move.
0: It's not a dumb move.
2: Go Championship.
0: It's not a dumb move at all. But as I said, we're all entitled to our opinions. In my opinion, it's a fantastic move and it's born out. Very wise move. Good advice. That's good.
2: The other story, the Wild story, is also a good story.
1: The what?
2: The defender
0: from Fulham.
2: Trabzonspor actually did very well last season.
1: You were bad pronunciation.
0: I don't pronounce it.
1: Why? Your mom is Igbo, for crying out loud.
0: I say yamde your mouth.
2: I think it's a good move.
1: Okay.
2: I think it's a good move. Trabzonspor played very well last season, and for those who don't know, top scorer in the Turkish league was Matthew.
0: Isn't that our boy?
2: Yeah, Luachu. They really pushed for the title. I think there was a 3-horse race: Galatasaray, Fenerbahce, and Trabzon. I think they finished second. I stand to be corrected. Right, and then obviously the goalkeeper Onana was also very good. So they were the guys in front.
0: If you didn't mention,
2: I said Onana. You agree with me for Onana?
0: What's the concern with Onana?
2: Because then the goalkeeper now.
0: Which position this bros they play, sir?
2: Defender, center. And it's very good.
0: Has he played for Nigeria?
2: Yes, he has. Super Eagles.
0: Really? Okay.
2: I think that is good. We'll get to see more of him. We saw a few Nigerians in Fulham last year. Bassi, good. Mm-hmm. Will be good. Chukwueze was off on a hot and cold.
0: Inconsistent.
2: Yeah, and that's, so if this guy goes there, I hope he gets, because at least Issa Diop is still there. It'll be good. They have a new manager, by the way, so we'll have to see what he decides next season. The other guy has gone to Benfica.
0: Yeah. Everybody, a game of musical chairs.
1: I'm excited that Chelsea have a new manager in Alonso.
0: Yes.
1: My other club, Manchester City, have Maresca now. And what a season it's going to be.
0: For which one of your clubs?
1: For both of them. What a season it's going to be, man.
0: Okay.
1: From a winner in terms of Pep Guardiola to another winner in Maresca.
0: What's your take on what Chelsea are saying about Maresca? There's this word when you try to, poach a manager with him to walk away from them. He claims he said he wanted to stay to the end of the season. Chelsea said no, they asked to go. What's your take on it? I know.
1: No, they've agreed that the compensation will be paid. Pay money is let's move on.
0: There's £2 million that has been paid, but they're still insisting. The Chelsea agreed that they still want Maresca to pay some money from his own pocket.
1: So let him pay now. Pay and move on.
2: Move on. For me, just buy out your contract and move on.
1: I
2: think that Chelsea, and if the story is true, and Chelsea for me, you should have allowed them to stay to the end of the season.
0: You know,
2: the season would have been a disaster.
0: Exactly, definitely.
2: Right,
0: definitely.
2: And then let him move on.
1: Look, I think relationship had broken down between Maresca and the owners of the club, so there was no need for him to stay.
2: But manage,
1: if you're at a club where you don't have any say in terms of who comes to the club.
2: Yeah.
1: You know, on how the club is structured. Then what are you doing there?
2: What
1: are you doing there?
2: No, but for the sake of business.
1: Now Alonso has all of those deals on the table. He's a manager. He decides to come to the club.
2: They would say for business, you would manage each other until the point where you guys can no
1: longer. But at that point, you broke down.
2: Because Chelsea had a terrible season to finish off.
1: Yeah. 10th is not a bad season.
0: Sorry?
1: No, 10th is not. Finishing in the top half is not a bad season.
2: But Chelsea didn't make...
0: Why'd you say things like this?
1: Finishing in the top half is not a bad season.
2: Chelsea didn't make Europe.
1: So, must you make Europe?
2: Yes!
1: The others in the Premier League, they come there
2: constantly.
0: When United finished 15th, it was a terrible season.
1: Because you finished bottom half.
0: Okay,
1: well, 10th and
0: 17th, they're the same.
1: No, it's not the same. There are 20 teams in the Premier League. The top 10 is celebrated. 11 to 20, nothing to write about.
2: Chelsea are world champions.
1: For a club like Chelsea, what is going on at AC Milan?
2: You can't compare
1: it to
2: AC Milan is having a bad season.
0: Why do you think this is Allegri?
1: Did AC Milan not win Champions League? That's my point. Happen to a club side, yeah. Chelsea did not finish badly by being in the top 10.
0: They finished very badly.
1: The
0: Chelsea fan called here and talked about
1: Chelsea. If Chelsea finished in the bottom half, they would be crying tears.
0: The tenth is not bad
1: at all. Okay. Considering what happened to the club,
0: okay, may you
1: changing managers mid season and finishing 10th is not bad at all.
0: Okay, may you finish next season.
2: I'm first six.
1: Considering what we went through, finishing 10th is not bad
2: but Chelsea were on course to finish in the top 6 until they started the manager merry-go-round.
1: That's exactly what I'm saying.
0: Result
1: was a very good season for Chelsea.
0: David Moyes lost his there's no account to win this
2: when I saw the Yorker story, I just did laugh.
0: Yeah, but how about Harry Kane to Barcelona?
2: The story has been going around.
0: It's about advantages.
2: Yeah, but I don't think it will happen this window.
1: But I would love to see Kane in another league. I mean, he's proven his worth in Germany. You know, Barcelona, I'd love to see that.
0: He proved his worth in the Premier League as well.
1: I'd love to see him in another league, you know.
2: It would be him and Mbappe, same league, head to head. That would be
0: that would be interesting.
2: That would be lovely.
0: Barcelona. I still can't understand why they chose to buy Anthony Gordon over Rashford, but I'm sure there's something that they saw in house and just decided.
2: Maybe because of age.
0: Age? Yeah. Gordon is about 24, 25, yeah. Rashford is 27. Rashford is not ancient. 27.
2: Maybe because of the wages.
0: Probably the wages.
2: But the transfer fee for Rashford is smaller.
1: But the man has said that he's willing to take a pay cut to stay with a team in London. He's willing, Rashford.
0: I've not seen anywhere where Rashford has said he will take pay cut.
1: Today I saw it last week. He's willing to take a pay cut. And I tagged Chelsea when I saw the story. Bring this boy to Chelsea.
0: Let's sit with Garnacho. Rashford and Mumu. You see, we have to.
1: Rashford and Mumu. Person with a national team.
0: What did they do for national team?
1: Why don't you guys just leave him alone? Let's leave him alone now.
0: You buy Garnacho.
1: Leave him alone.
2: The NBA story, if it happens, if that NBA thing happens, that the Golden State Warriors are able to assemble these guys, I think it will be a project that will not last. It should just be a superstar team.
0: I was going to say, is LeBron not in danger of becoming football's equivalent of Ronaldo? You are just going for the personal stats. You know, I mean, Ronaldo, for instance, scored.
1: That's insulting, Chisholm.
0: That's insulting.
1: That is insulting.
0: It's a fact of the matter. What are you? You won the Saudi League and now you scored 975 goals for Portugal. But at the end of the day, what are you winning for, you know? How many caps? 229.
1: What are you talking about?
0: Ronaldo.
1: And I think what is he winning?
0: Ronaldo has
1: never won anything with Portugal. Is that what you're saying?
0: What's he winning now?
1: What do you mean?
2: What the last Nations League? The Pro League now?
0: No.
1: Wow.
2: Messi won the MLS Cup.
0: Which one was before which? The Nations League or the last European Championship? correct me if I'm wrong, European Championship was the last European competition. Now in the World Cup,
2: I think the European, the UEFA Nations League was last.
0: No, yeah, I think it's European Championship, but I stand to be corrected. Then at the end of the day, I'm looking
2: Nations,
0: at
2: European. This was 2024 Nations League.
0: European Championship 2024.
2: Yeah, so Nations League should have been after. But I don't know.
0: Right, care because I don't read.
2: And he's won the Saudi Pro League.
0: And the Saudi Pro League is what?
2: There are players in the Saudi Pro League currently doing well at this World Cup.
3: Far preferred than our MLS.
0: Saudi Pro League.
3: Yes.
0: I beg, let's not be talking.
2: That's true now. He's right.
0: The
2: Asian Champions League was recently won.
0: Chelsea fans out there, please call in and tell me that you're happy that Chelsea finished
2: 10th. We said the Asian Champions League is tougher than the MLS. Because we asked now, recently, Saudi League, I think recently, we did it before, Al Ahly won the Champions League. So they are
0: pretty. Are there any Asian teams left in the World Cup, by the way? Just asking.
3: Yeah?
0: Are there any Asian teams left in the World Cup? Just asking. Are there? Because yesterday on this same program, people are telling me that Asian teams are doing better than African teams. Anyway, so
1: you know, sometimes you don't hear.
0: When you try to make an argument based on
1: sentimentalities or absurdities or whatever, you just don't listen.
0: You know, there's some ones that trigger the sentiment. Until you said that Asian teams are doing better in the World Cup than African teams, and I said,
1: Is that what I said?
0: I said it's not true. Let me answer now.
1: Is that what I said? Asian teams, as far as a World Cup is concerned, wholeheartedly, holistically, and I said not this edition. You don't even hear something.
0: Why would you exclude this edition?
2: Because this one has not finished.
0: But there's no Asian team left in the competition now.
2: But we don't know if there will be African teams.
0: Wait, can they come and win it when there's no with Japan or South Korea?
2: African team
0: is it not the South Korean coach that they
2: also
0: killed?
2: You know, I spent yesterday trying to do a bit more research to check out. And I also had a few conversations. And what I agree with, and both, like you said, both sides have very good arguments. African teams have performed semi-final, quarter-finals, and all.
0: 9 out of 10.
2: Right? But not even this one. I'm looking generally.
0: Mm.
2: But what Asia has is a organization, a path.
0: Oh, no doubt.
2: There's a plan. So intention. No doubt. They're very intentional about what they're trying to
0: do. If you look at it, Femi, if we're talking about plans, you know, every day I watch this World Cup, my heart bleeds. Because if it's pound for pound, player for player, Nigeria has no business not being at the World Cup. But do we have a World Cup? Do we have a world class administration?
2: No, I feel that
0: we have administration.
2: No, I feel that. I feel that when we say a plan, even the players should have a plan for themselves.
0: And then talking about the players, look at the commitment of the Paraguayan players.
2: Which commitment? People they collect.
1: Hello, good morning.
4: Uncle Charles, good morning, Uncle Shebe Caro.
0: Shebe John, can I quickly ask you a question? Were you happy with Chelsea's 10th place finish?
4: Uncle Shebe, am I going to say we are sad? We are happy.
0: You are happy with 10th place? Okay, I rest my case.
4: We are happy, of course. We are happy. Uncle Shebe, do you know why? Because if not because Maressa has actually helped us to get some points, we should have been relegated.
0: Ah, okay.
4: It's a gold for us. Because if you look at first season away, we are always at 10. And when we now came back, we just now went to Champions League, we won the World Cup club match. And, you know, Maressa has to bring back the balance. So when he left, the same thing now occur again.
1: Mm. Shami, don't allow him to wear your thoughts. That was what we called it.
4: Today, that Man U took our position.
0: Sorry?
4: Man U took our position. If Chelsea was available at standard, Man U would be thought.
0: Okay, Babilu, I'm sorry. I'm very sorry. I apologize to you wholeheartedly. Please forgive me. I'm sorry for taking.
4: Thank you very much. Good morning, officer.
1: Hello, good morning.
5: Hello, good morning,
1: officer. Okay.
0: Hey, ambassador. What's up?
5: Officer,
0: how are you? How are you?
1: Good morning.
0: Alaja, hello.
5: Officer, my health issue is my problem. Why every morning? And I try to call him, but that is not there.
0: Hey,
5: you can't see my chance. Injustice to this part out. I don't want to see more than that.
1: All right, thank you. Thank you.
0: I'm also stay well and stay healthy, please. Stay healthy, please.
3: Stay warm as well.
0: Yeah, stay healthy, please. Yeah. Very important.
1: Last time I heard from Mr. Adelujo, I thought you said it was getting better.
3: Yes, it did.
0: You can tell from his voice that it's not quite there.
3: Yes, it did. No, but I know he said it was there's some form of improvement.
0: Mm.
3: Okay, try to check.
0: Please.
1: We have 30 seconds to a break. Talk more through when we see your message. Congratulating the American national team for their win yesterday. And he says it would have been unthinkable for Africa's best team to exit the competition at that particular stage. And he says, I just hope my dear country Nigeria can learn from this. And he believes Morocco can go all the way to the final of the FIFA World Cup.
0: I think they lack a cup stage, to be honest. There's one weakness in that they don't have like
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19: 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I'm the bunch, Nalayo, Acapella, the Toko. Keep it locked down on Sports Zone, Lagos Talks FM. This is where it's going now.
1: We have somebody who's complaining bitterly about us not taking his voice notes for a long time now, he says. Let's hear what he's got to say.
8: Good morning, Sport Zone. My name is James Stakes. Mr. Charles, I hear you. Mr. Shego, Femi Faraway, Mr. Kayode, I hear you all. First of all, Lagos. Lagos is something else, like the water, the rainfall. We've been talking about this, we've been warned about this from the start, that we need to keep our environment clean, sanitize our environment. The drainage is blocked. I stay around Ajegunle, the mainland, and I see how people throw dust, like their waste, their dirt, they throw it inside the gutter, inside the canal. And I just shake my head. When I talk, some people support the government and say that the government is not helping matters, blah blah blah. And these same people, they don't like paying their debts, like their waste, they don't pay. You want to throw away your debts into Loma, they don't pay. So you see them very early in the morning or at night, they come back or they go out and they throw their debts in someone's waste bin, or they go out and throw it inside the gutter. And these same people, most of them are Christians, they still go to church, pray. And they still live a dirty life. We don't have mercy. I feel the thing, I just feel like instead the government should arrest anyone that you find throwing dirty inside the gutters, the waste drain, the drainage. Catch them. When you arrest them, put them inside jail like 6 or 3 months. When they are
1: okay, we get your point.
0: And can you make people call it 30 seconds, I beg.
1: We get your points.
0: We do get your points. And that reminds me, I'm not going to go out tonight with my trash bag. But I get it. The rains, because it's, if nature actually doesn't work with us, I don't want to say anything.
3: Shaggy is also making a point.
1: Is this the same Shaggy that called in? He says, I disagree with Mr. Shego this morning. Please start making excuses for adults. Adults that don't want to do the right thing. Government can't do everything for us. We need to take up our responsibilities.
0: Yeah, but the government too needs to. Money, whatever. Guy, I'm confused. It's a sports shop.
1: Hello, good morning.
20: Good morning, Mr. Charles. Good morning, Mr. Shego. Mr. Femi, good morning.
0: Morning.
1: Hello.
20: My name is Adidiji. I'm calling from Kitu.
0: All right, Adidiji, what's up? What's it like? What's the weather like? Are you in? Is it raining?
20: Yeah, absolutely. So it's the middle of the night.
0: Wow.
20: Being rainy.
1: Are you living upstairs or downstairs?
20: I'm living upstairs.
0: Okay. I did. Yeah, like, that means you don't like your neighbors. When you laugh, and say, I'm
20: watching. I watch Emmanuel Neuer, and I begin to cry for Germany.
1: I swear.
20: He cannot do anything. Like, you have to Stegen. Yes,
1: if it was Nigeria, I did it. They were saying, no, person don't, you don't give
20: person
1: money.
20: Yeah, they were saying, don't bribe coach. Yes, they were saying, don't bribe NFL president. You know, it's so terrible. Like, the game against Bayern and PSG, the first leg, 5 shots on target, 5 goals. And I still wonder why is Bayern's first choice and German's first choice. It's so terrible. It's so terrible, honestly. I don't know. I don't think Germany will go anywhere with this. And for Brazil, my boy Martinelli, he really made me proud yesterday. And please, as soon as you find a way to bring Bruno Guimarães in, that guy is a baller. Like, he's a baller. He's the best defensive midfielder in the Premier League. I've always said so before, even before he got linked to Arsenal. So,
0: Guimarães is
3: okay.
0: It's a solid.
20: You guys should have a nice day. Thank you so much.
0: God bless.
1: It's a terrible Brazilian national team. Terrible.
0: They're not terrible.
1: That's terrible.
3: When that team plays a very good side, they're out.
0: Terrible. I don't think they're terrible, but they're
3: terrible. They rely on individual skill, individual talent.
0: They shouldn't have taken Neymar.
3: Neymar is not the problem. You took at least 25 other people. What are the other 25 do? The first goal was terrible. They allowed him one pass on the people like that. Then Gabriel, see what Gabriel did. What is this?
21: Not much.
0: But I love, say what you will, I love Ancelotti, Don Carlo.
3: Yeah, Carlo is very good.
0: Well, We'll see. I don't see Brazil winning it. I don't see that as contenders. I don't see it. But
3: they have England in front, right? England in front.
0: I don't even know which side of the bracket. The bracket is kind of convoluted. So we'll see.
2: At Lagos Sports, this is Franklin from Shomoli. This World Cup, my prediction is that at least 4 African teams will get to the quarterfinals, 2 to the semis.
0: Wow.
2: Morocco is on the path. They are going to wipe out Canada.
0: Definitely.
2: Watch out for Senegal, Cote d'Ivoire. They are serious contenders. I want to see Senegal and Morocco play out AFCON final again.
0: Mm-hmm.
2: It will be enmity all over. Thank you.
0: Mm.
21: Okay.
0: I want to see the physicality of DRC containing England and knocking them out of the World Cup. Thank you so much, Joy.
22: Hello, good morning.
0: Mr. Wolof, good morning.
3: Morning.
22: Yeah, let me see that. You are
0: Mr. Wolofe, your line is not clear.
22: I don't hear you well, yes.
21: Yeah, but we know they hear you well.
0: Yeah, we know they
22: hear you. Yeah, I hear you. You don't call me back. I will correct the captain for you. I will correct the captain.
0: Oh, yeah, talk.
22: I'm a politician. So, I don't hear you well.
0: Okay, yeah. Continue.
22: Okay. I don't see Brazil. I watch the Moroccan. Obviously, they're doing well. But the only thing is, when they move the ball back in the enemy at the top, the ball comes from a far. They're not born. I
0: said,
21: and you don't know the ball back. Sorry, we can't hear whatever you're saying.
0: We're straining to hear you.
23: Hello, good morning. What's up?
0: Good morning. What's your name?
23: My name is Junior, calling from Surulere.
0: All right, Junior, what's on your mind, man?
23: Okay, so I have a thought. It's not going to be very popular, but I have a thought. And I feel like if there was ever a World Cup where Nigeria could have gotten to the semi-finals, it was this one.
0: Like,
23: why do I say so?
0: No, it's not a popular thought.
23: Our national team has evolved to a position whereby we find it difficult beating African teams because they sit back and we no longer have the safety players we used to. But we don't need that to beat European teams because we would need to sit deep and counter attack.
0: Mm.
23: We have the players for that. Unfortunately, we did not qualify. But I bet you, if Nigeria attacks Croatia for this World Cup, we charge them. Because our attackers are very fast, their players are slow, we would have done damage.
0: Mm.
23: But we are home, there's nothing that we can do.
0: Mm.
23: So, because look at Morocco, look at Ivory Coast, look at Senegal, look at what we did in Nations Cup. Just unfortunate. Thank you very much.
3: Thank you.
0: Adeleje makes a good point, and it's not an unpopular thought. Can you imagine how difficult it's going to be to win the 2027 edition next year, yeah?
21: Every AFCON is difficult.
0: I mean, next year is going to be particularly difficult because 10 nations went to the World Cup. So they're that more experienced. They're that more exposed.
3: Yeah.
21: Tunisia.
0: But
21: they had a World Cup.
0: But I'm talking about 9.
3: Cape Verde will win the AFCON.
0: They'll be decent.
21: Cape Verde has always ruffled feathers at AFCON. But it's not enough to say that.
0: No, what I'm saying
3: is. Congo will win.
0: But why not?
21: How?
0: DR Congo, Senegal, Cote d'Ivoire.
21: Senegal has won
3: the AFCON. Egypt will win AFCON. This Egypt.
0: Well, let's wait until they're kidding. And then Paraguay, I just want to put that stat out there. Their result against Watchburg US was a bit of an outlier. They lost 4-1 because they only conceded 8 goals in 10 qualifying games. So they've always been a very, very defensively stingy unit.
24: Hello.
3: Good morning.
0: Hello, Emmanuel. Good morning.
24: Morning, everybody.
0: What up,
24: Chimba One?
21: Alpha.
24: Chimba.
21: Alpha.
24: I cannot call the studio without hailing child especially.
0: Well, my brother, we understand. Yeah, we understand.
24: They don't understand.
3: Ima, where are you from? Ima, where are you from, please? Where are you from?
24: This, I'm calling from Lee.
3: No, where are you from?
21: He's from Tottenham, ain't it?
3: Yes, where are you from?
24: I'm from Kaduna State.
4: He's the chairman of the Manchester Newing Social Society.
24: I see what you want to get, so I'm wondering, a couple of guys called, I think from yesterday, about this whole flooding thing, and I think it's quite bizarre that we're still, anyway, flood is everywhere, to be honest.
21: Flood not in London.
24: So I don't know. Is it the UK here? But why I'm emphasizing on this is that in Leeds here, they've come up with something that every cluster of apartments is going to have a basement collection chamber called attenuation tanks. It's about a capacity of minimum of 400,000 liters or thereabouts. So what that does is that if there's any scale of flood happening, that tank must first be filled before it goes to like the streets or external areas.
21: My brother, there's a popular Nigerian actor, Kunle Remi. Who was on social media yesterday saying that Nigerians are dirty people. And I agree with him.
24: That was
21: when you go to the gutters, people, guy, look at your story. Sometimes what we suffer is as a result of the pain that we inflict upon ourselves.
24: On ourselves, yes. I agree 100%.
3: You agree, you're not with us.
24: But no. Of course, I live. Come on,
21: The road that was done by what's this company that belongs to
4: President?
21: Seriously, the guy that owns Access Bank that died.
4: Kronberg.
21: The road that was done by Kronberg along the Aja exit axis.
24: Yeah.
21: The gutters are filled with refuse. This road was done. It was fixed how many years ago? How many months? My side, just months ago. The gutters are filled with refuse.
24: Chef, can I ask you something? Do you think abroad here that we don't have people that don't respect the environment?
4: What do they call them? Tipsy. There's a word for it. People that dump their refuse. It's a huge criminal offense. So,
24: it could be gypsies or whatever they call them. Yeah, but the thing is that, listen, there are two sides to this thing.
4: Fly tipping. That's what they call it. Fly tipping.
24: I agree that the people in Nigeria have their own problems, but I think government needs to think outside the box. Okay, what if the people can't change, basically, but what can we do to at least reduce the effect of the problem? I don't know, man. It's just quite embarrassing.
4: Arrest the people. Lock them behind bars. Put them on the street to pick debts. That's the solution.
21: How many
4: you
21: arrest?
4: No, you. Yes, though.
21: Ordinary pedestrian bridge. People are crossing the highway under the pedestrian bridge. Bridge, they're ahead of you, but you cross the highway,
24: crazy,
21: and then people catch them and put them in their so-called vans, and people are complaining, why they catch them?
24: It's crazy, man.
4: They will pick, you clear the gutters. You sweep the road. If you claim you have asthma, you get into the deep and pack water.
24: I agree. We need Zoom Lion in Lagos State.
4: Yes, so
24: Zoom
4: Lion we do, my brother. Nobody throws anything.
21: Why isn't it going to work?
4: It's all right, man. The water comes from outside into our estate because if you built our waterways. So your estate, whoever beat your estate,
3: no,
4: our estate is recessed.
5: We talk about community service, and we don't even do enough of it. No, you arrest those people, then they work.
4: It's community service. That's community service. You clear gutters,
3: whether you do or not, Nigerians will talk. And whatever you do in Nigeria, there are people that are waiting for you.
4: The government should do so. When you are building roads, I beg.
3: That is a problem. That's a given. The government has its own issues. The people have their own issues. Yeah. But my issue now is that sports owners to leave the studio, please.
5: Are you happy?
3: I'm not.
4: I'm not.
6: We're keeping you company now.
4: No,
6: yesterday, that I didn't call you using food to harass me up and down.
4: Oh.
6: Because I actually wanted to take a break from you guys.
4: When I was insisting I must call the Eagle.
6: I really did not. I was having a cup of coffee when you called.
4: I thought you liked to work for your money. You don't like to get cheap money.
6: No, cheap money is the sweetest money. That's why when I finished my broadcasting career, I went to be a politician.
4: Start what do you mean?
6: I want
4: to work for the people?
6: Exactly. Yeah, and I want to be any OPM. You know what OPM is?
4: Other people's money.
6: No more.
4: Yeah, OPP. Yeah, you know me. All right. On that note. Safe journey back to Agungi.
6: No, but Kade,
4: does Sunday Boo have a house in your area?
6: Yes, it is
4: because
6: right.
4: With such a name, it should be around Sunday Boo Agungi.
6: You know, funny enough, you know, I was talking to you.
21: I wonder how that our friend, that's our friend from Igbo. We don't call today.
6: You know,
21: Ligga. I wonder.
4: You know that flood in Igbo. On that note, Sports Zone signing out.
6: You know the most wicked person this who I come to today is Adeniji. Charles asked, "Do you live upstairs?" I live upstairs. Meaning, whatever happens to my neighbor,
4: I don't
6: upstairs.
4: Care. Sports Zone signing out.
7: Good morning. It's the early edition. To some, it's just entertainment. To others, it gives you information. But to us at Lagos Talks 91.3, it is conversation. 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
11: Continuous environmental degradation, indiscriminate dumping of refuse on drains and highways with consequent environmental, social and health implications are prevalent in most developing countries with growing population. Lagos State, which is the economic hub of Nigeria with continuous urban sprawl that imposes pressure on effective waste management, is not an exception. Lagos Waste Management Agency, LOMA, is a prominent organization dedicated to promoting environmental sustainability and waste management in Lagos State. And among its many activities, LOMA focuses on recycling, marine waste, construction waste, and street sweeping. One of LOMA's key achievements has been its success in expanding the recycling industry in Lagos State. The agency has worked to increase the number of recycling companies operating in the state. And as a result, the number of recycling companies has grown from just 3 to 78. This growth has also created over 6,000 jobs for Lagos residents. LOMA has also made significant strides in addressing marine waste. The agency has created over 590 jobs in marine waste management, and these personnel are responsible for cleaning shorelines and canals. LOMA has partnered with the Lagos State Universal Basic Education Board, LASUBEB, to promote environmental sustainability among school children through the LOMA Academy. This initiative seeks to educate young people about the importance of waste management and environmental conservation. LOMA is also involved in community advocacy campaigns, working to raise awareness about the importance of waste management and environmental conservation. Overall, the agency has made significant contributions to promoting sustainability and waste management in Lagos State. Over the years, Lagos Waste Management Authority, LOMA, has developed several innovative approaches to curb indiscriminate dumping and promote proper waste handling and disposal for a cleaner and healthier environment. At LOMA, we believe education is the most powerful weapon that can be used to change the world, and no child should be left behind. According to a quote by Benjamin Franklin, an investment in knowledge pays the best dividends. For more information and inquiries, you can please call our toll-free lines 617 or 0708-0601-020 or follow our social media handles, Facebook, loma.gov, Instagram, loma_gov, Twitter handle, @loma.gov.ng, or you can send an email, info@loma.gov.ng, or lomapro@gmail.com. 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
9: 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I beg you, make you not drive against traffic and make you try to get sorry heart for all that road users. 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What about you with the speed anyhow? It is it you Abi. Remember say now waiting the sweet man then they kill him. Road safety don't shine eye for take blaskata all yama yama for we road. Your life now your own. 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
2: Or for the removal, the process of removing fuel subsidy in Ghana. And we spoke about the ceiling and the floor pricing mechanism or price mechanism. How we're able to, what dictates the increase in price or the reduction in price. We put that to Dr. Billy Gillis-Harry. And well, he says they've heard of that and it would be nice for Nigeria to adopt that, which means that we don't have that in Nigeria. Now, for emphasis, in case you don't understand what the floor and the ceiling price mechanism or price band means, this is it. If right now fuel is being sold at, okay, when the fuel was being sold at 800, right? And we've been selling it at 800 for a while, then suddenly, boom, there is a strike in Iran. Iran reacts. The cost of crude shoots up. You know, at a point it reached about 100. The price, the global or the national or the local price of PMS would not be affected immediately. Why? Because what they've done in Ghana is to have a ceiling, which means that if you're selling at 1,800 then, and let's say crude oil was selling at 660 or 65 or let's say 70, if it moves to 71, a marginal increase, they might not increase. If it moves to 72, if it moves to 80, they might not increase the price at the pump price. But I'm just using speculative figures here. Let's say 20% is the ceiling. All right, let's even say 10%. So the global price of crude has to, you know, increase by, let's say, 10% for that and maybe 5% for the exchange rate, because those are the two things that affect the local cost of PMS. So if it doesn't hit 10% increment for the crude oil, the local price will not be affected. It will remain at, let's say, 800 naira. So if it now goes from, let's say, 70% crude oil price abroad, globally, it moves to 77 or 80, then it will affect the local market, right? Now, if it's selling at 80 for a long time, then after a while, it drops to 78, it drops to 77, it drops to 75, the local price will not be affected. It will still sell at that very high price locally. The PMS, that is, even though the global price of crude has dropped. Now, it will need to drop by 10%, the same measure, the same band, before the cost locally is decreased, which means that if it reduces by, let's say, 5% or 2%, and it sells that way for a long time, the price may not reduce, you know, for a long time, until maybe it moves to 10%. You know what that means? What it does is that, you might be saying that the price has come down. And why has it not come down? All the gains they make due to the price reduction, which while the price has come down, it is still being sold to you at a higher price. All the gains, the margin there that they've made is being saved. Okay? It's being saved until maybe it hits the 10%, then they drop the price locally. So while they eventually drop the price locally, all the weeks or days that the price was not reduced, the money that is accrued is saved. So if tomorrow again, it moves up by 2% or by 3%, instead of increasing the price locally, all the money that has been saved is put to use so that nobody will be running at a loss. And that way, it regulates. But of course, there came a time that the Ghana currency, the Ghana cedi was badly hit, and the prices were just moving upwards and downwards. Almost every day there was an upward adjustment. It shot up from like 7 cedis. Was it 6 cedis or so? No, it was around 3 cedis. Shot up to around 13 cedis. I think now it's come to 7. All that happened. So we're asking Dr. Billy Gillis-Harry that why is it that for us in Nigeria, once the price goes up, it goes up. But when it comes down, we struggle to drop the price. And one of the reasons

0: is that, well, nobody wants to run at a loss. But all the gains you made initially when the price was up, or after the price had dropped, I didn't drop it. Why are you not using the gains then, you know, to provide the sucker, the buffer for us, so that you don't just increase and reduce at the same time? We had that conversation. It's quite an interesting one. I'm sure it will be on our podcast shortly. But right now, let's get into the conversation with the guru. The guru is here to take us on a trip an information trip right now, or a tour of information events that have happened in Nigeria. But if you want to talk on what I just raised right now, send your WhatsApp messages. If you want to touch on a flood, send in your WhatsApp messages. There's so much that we'll discuss today. Remember, the guru, I told you that we'll open up the phone lines early for you to call. Maybe that's why the guru even made me give you this little introduction, so that you're ready for your conversation. Mr. Godwin Etakibobo, Osemigo.
1: How are you?
0: We're doing well, the guru.
1: I love the analysis.
0: Thank you, the guru.
1: The man who invited at the interview, is that not the Patreon?
0: Yes. Yes.
1: Is president or chairman? Yeah. Or
0: president. President.
1: Of Patreon. Okay, Kaode. You know, I will never have a contradictory point with you. But of course, through you, I can contradict what the analysis given by this man. The contradiction will never be against you, but I'm passing through you to reach out. Don't forget, 2 years ago or so, many times I gave him an open invitation. You even spoke with him on my behalf. He refused to come.
0: No, even that time, I was able to reach him, even to bring him to discuss other issues. He was just absent all through that period. Okay. Wasn't picking calls or responding. Yeah.
1: So we can refer to him as awful dodger. Okay, Okaode, let me not tread that line. Good morning, Lagos Trust 91.3 FM. You are welcome to Today Morning Digest. One thing I must not forget. Oh, Facebook, please, I forgot to touch the button to put you on. Because I was analyzing a few things with my beloved Coyote, the erudite Coyote. Somebody sent me a message to greet you, Coyote.
0: All right, the guru. My greetings.
1: I describe you as emeritus professor. There is no name in this world. Goodness, that is enough gift to you.
0: I'm honored.
1: So, meaning, keep doing what you are doing.
0: All right, the guru.
1: And keep improving on it. Because, Sebastian, you are the first to come. I'm sorry, my apologies that I did not touch the button on time, but here we are. Let us see. I did give a promise yesterday during the Guru podcast that the allowances given, because the Guru podcast looks like hard talk. What Larry King started with the CNN. Today you see the CNN television calling it hard copy. So it's tough question for the guest. So yesterday you were not given allowance. Today you will have that allowance to make your call. But now, 15 minutes or so is gone. Almost
0: 30 minutes.
1: Almost 30 minutes. Out of the 30 minutes, I take responsibility for 20 minutes. It was because of my absence for that 20 minutes that Coyote had to launch, because there shall never in life be any dull moment with Lagos Talk 91.3 into the analysis he gave to you. He did that to cover me up. And that is who Coyote just is. I want everyone send message thanking him on my behalf, that I appreciate him always. So now, we have to move fast. I'll be very, very short. From the point of paper, I pulled a story which says Adeboye Oyedepo seek stronger U.S. support against terrorism. I want to believe that's a very good one. If our spiritual fathers can be doing this, it reminds the leaders that they will not only have the backing of their spiritual fathers at places of prayers, they would equally have their little exposure about what next to do. Because if you listen to what Pastor Enoch Adejare Adeboye said in the United States of America, with what Bishop Oyedepo said in that meeting, Oyedepo was read, and that when was this? This was the 24th. This was June 23rd. It tells us that if not for Donald Trump's synergy, we were almost collapsing to the abyss of terrorism. It says it plain and clear that if not for interjection of the American government under Donald Trump, things would have gone out overwhelmingly, and Nigerian leadership would have been swallowed into that abyss of terrorism. So I would say they should go on more and more in saying this. It is for this reason that I will not lay emphasis on what Pastor Enoch Adejare Adeboye said a few days ago, because what he said on the 23rd of June covered much. So when he now made the statement that it is not expected that Bola Tinubu should wear khaki and go to fight the battle, I will not be emphasis on that again. Because what he said on June 23rd, which was more pragmatic and more acceptable to the international communities and even Nigeria that are dying, supersede this suggestion that you don't expect the man to go and wear khaki and go to battle. He has done his bit. No. To my father, Pastor Adeboye is my spiritual father. I'm a very, very dedicated and devoted member of the Redeemed Christian Church of God. And as an elder in that body, I would always respect my father at any given time. So what the statement he made America is so supreme. And thank God he made that statement along the Bishop David that conference in America. The conference is 2026 Faith Defenders Award Gala at the Hilton Garden Inn on Capitol Hill, Washington. So let me hold it there. To come to the other one, if President Bola Ahmed Tinubu let him go and put on the uniform, who says he cannot wear the uniform? Who says? He has the authority, he has the right, constitutionally given, to wear the uniform. Sheikh Shagari wore military uniform with rank of field marshal. I still have the picture which I sent today. Goodluck Jonathan wore uniform of Navy with full rank of how do they call it in Navy? Full rank, and it fitted him, because while they can wear it and they should occasionally wear it, they are the president, commander. Of their constitution, the commander in chief of the forces. So he could wear the Inspector General Police uniform. He could wear the Chief of Army Staff. He could wear the uniform. The rank of Chief of Defence Staff and everything. He could wear it. That place, that identified with his position, Commander in Chief of the Nigerian Armed Forces. So if Bola Tinubu, he can put his agbada down and uniform, and if he wants, he can take that uniform and fly straight away to Borno. Who said that as the commander in chief of the Nigerian Army, he could not from the rear, only. So Pastor Adeboye had made a statement that swallowed up what he said. Because dying Nigerians wouldn't mind if their president wear the uniform as long as he has done his bid, and his bid is not bringing the security. He has not done the job he was voted to do. And the man himself admitted that nobody forced him for this assignment. I beg for it. So I must do the work. So based on that, any advice that he has done his bid, he must not wear is out of it. But I did not hear that anyway, because I only heard what Pastor Adeboye said in the other place. And they gave kudos to the President of America. We thank everyone for that.
0: Then, but the guru, sir, I mean, I think in this case, as we've done with many other cases as Nigerians, I think we might be unfair to Pastor Adeboye, and not because he's Pastor Adeboye. Because a lot of the people that have accused him for the statement he made, the question I've asked them is, have you seen the full clip? Do you know the context in which he spoke? Do you know if he said he has done his bit, he can't go to the battlefront, but we need him to get more money to empower the people so that they can fight? Nobody knows, but in Nigeria, once we pick one statement out of a huge, all the comments that are made, and we make a mountain out of that molehill, we discuss issues out of context. So really, when I saw the thing, I was like, one needs to see the full video. If I don't see the full video, and it doesn't put it contextually, then one can go and say, ah, Baba, you got it wrong here. But I think it will be too hasty of us to go ahead and say he got it wrong, and not because it's Pastor Adeboye. Even if it was any other average Nigerian that said so, this will have been my stance. The guru, what do you say to this?
1: Well, I do not understand your stand which you have just presented, unfortunately.
0: Okay, do I put it again? I'm saying that what he said is a quotation that was referenced to him. Now, what if that quotation was part of a broader conversation? What if he had said that, I mean, he spoke about the fact that he has given the command, he has shown this, but what if that was just a clause in a bigger statement? Maybe he still asked him to do many other things. That, yes, you have given this command, you can't do more than give your command, but we need you to do X, Y, Z. Because we have not seen the full video to know the context in which he spoke. Just like sometimes, you know, you spoke about the president doing good and people suddenly see it as you are praising the president. But you were talking about one particular thing, not the entire work that the president has done.
1: Okay. Is that where you are?
0: Yes, that's what I was saying. Now, what do you say about that?
1: Okay. What do I say about that? What shall I say about that, my dear? Let me do something, please. Just a moment.
0: All right. And I mean, I raised that issue. I'm sure when the guru comes back, you'll get into the conversation deeper. But I raised that issue to say, if you have the full clip, please share it with me. Because on many occasions in Nigeria, we are always quick. Once you say one thing that does not sit well out of a bigger conversation, we hold on to that and we make it a case, especially somebody we want to hit at. And that's why a lot of our a lot of even all those social media influencers right now, a lot of them are scared to say anything good about Nigeria, because the few that have said, this man shocked me, I didn't believe he could do this. They're like, you have been paid, so you mean he has been paid. Can we discuss issues in Nigeria and look at things holistically to say, this person said XYZ? If you look at it on the early edition, we often look at issues at large. The reason I'm sure we're discussing this right now is because it's the headline and it's the report in the headline. But generally, the words that one says, should we discuss them out of context? Would that make any sense at all? The guru,
1: yes, sir.
0: Are you back?
1: I must come back to answer you now.
0: Have you moved to Agungi, the guru? Because see, the people in Agungi are not able to. The rain has chased them from the ground floor.
1: Well, don't you see what rain did in Ghana?
0: We
1: are talking of Agungi.
0: But that's not the first time this year. It happened like once already or twice. Once already in Ghana this year. And I think in one of the cases, someone died.
1: Okay, Kyrie.
0: Yes, sir.
1: Let us take the matter up. What is said, I've documented for you.
0: Okay.
1: That is not to say that I am standing on judgment over the statement of Adeboye.
0: No.
1: But let me put it that he is my spiritual father, and he brought me up socially. And the way he brought me up socially gives me the liberty to remind him if what he's saying is not too correct. That is one of the liberties that I received of being properly brought up by this man as my spiritual father.
0: Mm.
1: He did not allow me to all his children to be docile. No. Instead, he wants us to. Now, this is what he said. Insecurity, he don't be at the very defense feeling book. And let me read. I would have preferred reading it from the punch. But while I was talking with you, my hand is touched the punch at the end. So I'm picking it up from the banker. The judge of the Christian Church of God, Pastor Enoch Adeboye, has defended President Bola Ahmed Tinubu against criticism of worsening insecurity, saying the president has fulfilled his responsibility by issuing directives to the military. Please listen. Speaking at the U.S. and U.S. Heroes Award Gala, organized by the same Nigerian group in Washington on June 23rd, Adeboye said those blaming Tinubu for the country's security challenges were unfair in the assessment of the president's role as commander-in-chief. I need to make this one clear. I don't support those who are accusing the president of not doing enough when the commander-in-chief has given instructions to his subordinates. He has done his bit. You don't expect him to go and put on khaki and fight. Let me stop it there. And I will not comment on this beyond what I had commented before. I don't know if I have spoken here of not having counsel, because I did promise people that they will have time to. So now, the Nigeria National Youth Service Corps is undergoing reform. After 3 years of the this is the first major reform, and to me, is holistic, is broad enough. I think. Okay, let me not say more than that because of what you said a few minutes ago, where you said that sometimes I, the guru, when I identify something good, Bola meant to know that the accusation had always come, oh, I have fallen along the line. But these reforms, I will read out the takeaways of the reforms. Then, from Vanguard, there is a story saying, refuge. I think this story so that we will not only be falling on Lagos State, as if only Lagos State is the offender. From the Vanguard newspaper, there is a story that says, refuge takes over roads to Odo, Oyo, Ekiti, and Ogun States. According to the story from the Vanguard, in Ondo State, in Ekiti State, and in Ogun State, refugees are taking over everywhere. If you read the details of that story from the Vanguard, it means uncooperative analysis. It's like Lagos is still getting better scores than these four states mentioned, Ondo, Oyo, Ekiti, and Ogun, on refuge disposal and waste management matter. I stop it there because I must run. So my book at halftime, media call. From the Daily Post, the story I picked there identified with places before I came on here. The story says Nigerian filling stations to reduce fuel price near 1,000 per liter amid pressure. You see, when America and Israel conspired to throw their instruments of ammunition into Iran, into Lebanon. Of course, America did not bomb Lebanon. It is Israel that bombed Lebanon. Automatically, crude prices jumped up from $73 per barrel to, it started by 80 to 90 to 95 to 100 until peg of 110. Now, on that very day, that because of the Strait of Hormuz, on the very day that the crude went up slightly, that was the same day. I can talk on behalf of Nigeria here this morning. I'm not talking on behalf of other countries of Africa. That was the same day that our finished product, PMS, jumped in Nigeria. And as of that time, and that hour, when our PMS jumped, it did not jump because Nigeria refineries had imported crude that day. It is hearing of the news that this thing has happened, it jumped. And Nigeria reflected the price on that jumping. It's business technicalities. I don't blame it, because in business you must survive. But Nigeria did not say, the product we have here now, we are not made out of the escalated price. So let us finish this product at the price of the, please, I'm going somewhere, Kayode. I'm going somewhere. Now, when, after the temporary agreement and contract of peace, the prices of crude went down below 100. Nigeria finished product is still selling at the rate of escalation of $110, $112, $115 per barrel. And when the Nigeria marketers were asked what happened, they told us that The price cannot be reflected now because these are products that they bought under Sosuke. Okay. So we cannot reduce until we finish with it. Therefore, a question would inevitably arise, and that question rose. When the price, when you got your product at a price of 73, and the price, the very second that the very moment the price of the crude was announced to have gone up, you did not tell Nigerian marketers, I'm talking to, including the petrol and oil, you did not tell Nigeria that once we finish this product, we will now move to the new pricing. But when the product, the same crude oil now came down, you are not telling Nigeria that, no, I cannot reflect it because Abba, I know it's business because a successful businessman would always sell his product in a rate that will enable him to make replenishment. But I'm just bringing a point here. The only person that did decline of the price was Dangote Refinery. Dangote snatched the price down about two times before NNPC was forced to snatch the price half of Dangote. As we talk today, NNPC, as of 2 days ago, has snatched the price down twice. But we expect, but what we are told by this story now, which I pull from the Daily Post, is that we may not go down below 1,000 naira per liter. But I would want you please to talk to our good friend, the president of Petroham, that they were the first people to tell us that Dangote was producing its, or refining its crude to finish product of PMS at 668 naira per liter. They told us who. Then they were not refining, no, because I don't know of any refining refinery or refinery that is established by Petrom. I don't know of any. But they were quickly to tell us then that Dangote refining capacity it cost 666 naira per. What you don't have, what you don't find, what you don't know about. Can Petrom now help us to walk ahead so that we can buy fuel less than 1,000 naira? Because many smaller refiners are now on board. Don't forget, as of 2 days ago or 3 days ago, we had to import crude from Emirates because the Nigeria, our NNPC can give us enough. Uh-huh. I think they are in short supply of these things. So, and there are other smaller refiners that are now importing the crude from overseas. But when you import the crude from overseas, whatever the price you pay must always be the international price, the dollar. Then, because we are importing it from overseas, you have to add maritime cost of transportation. And because if you buy the crude from Nigeria here, the insurance cost is minimal because there must be insurance coverage. But if you are bringing the crude from overseas, apart from the maritime transport cost that will be included, the insurance coverage is higher than if it is in Nigeria here, you get it to your refinery. So all this, but what I just want to say is that the Nigerian marketers, that before they hear the announcement that this thing is going up, they reflected the price. They are now telling us we cannot reflect the price because what important is still ground. And only God knows when that one will finish. Even if it has finished 30 hours ago, they will tell you it is not, most likely not to, we shall not be finishing it until probably the next 3 months. May God help in Nigeria. Okay, that is for that. Then, the cable told us his story, which it should be very, very important to us. Federal Executive Council approves this list listing, $2.9 billion. In addition to another approval for 250 billion naira, financing for transport, ministry, agriculture, ministry, and power projects. My prayer is that may God let us see this working out. The Federal Executive Council approved this yesterday. $2.9 billion. That's big money. 350 billion naira, which is big money too. Financing for transport, agriculture, power projects. All the approval given in the past, even when Bola Tinubu had not become president, for doing this is also ministry, doing this is also ministry, doing this is also ministry. Up to today, we did not see any outcome more. And this is 2026, eve of an election year. Are you not so sure, or am I not granted the right to think that what happened in the House of Seeking the other year is most likely to happen in the half of the goods this year?
0: Mm.
1: In 2021, NNPC secured $1.5 billion loan from Italy, saying they will use it to revamp our refineries. And I came out then publicly in this same station on this table announcing that money that we should not take it because not one couple of it would be landing at the turnaround maintenance of the refineries. That what we are taking is purely for within the community or property of takeaway regime, severance allowances. Yes, with the nobody listening, of course, that is our life. Then within a few weeks, they went and collected another $1.5 billion for turnaround maintenance for quarry refinery, and they followed it with Kaduna refinery. As we talk today, the evidence of that money is not on ground. Now we are in another eve of election. $2.9 billion. Hey, my God, oh Lord, Bami, oh, 350 billion naira. With this electricity, at a time that the World Bank say, okay, the results of all the financing of electricity in Nigeria are not missing. So the remaining part of the loan, let's not just distribute it. They are talking of transport. If it is transport, will the Nigeria Port Authority, the ports, be part of it? When very close to about 700 something million pounds had been borrowed from Citibank, American Citibank, backed up for us by the British government to refurbish Apapa Port and Tikam Port. Why don't we see that one? Because when they measure transport now, they must allocate the money and attach it to somewhere. And the most important, most lucrative place they will attach it to, the transport will be to the ports. So that it will not look like all the money Buhari borrowed, they are for four projects in this world. The way from Kano to Maradi, the Abuja Kano Expressway, the Lagos Ibadan Expressway. The third, or how many, Niger Bridge?
0: Second.
1: All the money he borrowed, these are the projects they were directed to. All the reforms, all the returns of Abacha, this world, and at the end of the day, I don't know, because a friend invited me to Maradi next tomorrow. I'm going there. I don't know I can pick the train in Kano that will drop me in Maradi in Niger Republic. I have my fear. But even my fear will not spoil. This money has been approved. It's gone out already. Those who will deal with it appropriately, in quote, deal with it, they are smiling to their banks and telling their bank's manager that, let me have their life if something like this comes in. And at the end of the day, after the general election, after the new government would have been sworn in, there is no, the likeliness of seeing the effect of this money either in the transport sector, agriculture sector, or power project sector may not be visible. Hey, I cry for my country. I cry. Now, I want to draw the curtain now. US's largest terrorist electronic intelligence caches since 9/11 during Nigeria raid official of the US said. Now, yesterday, while we were in the podcast, one of my guests spoke. So what the US caught in Nigeria, that was the battle that they took to the northeast, where the number two ISWAP commander worldwide was killed. What they caught were not armed, physical arms and ammunition. Please, let me bring it out very, very boldly, please. Is this? I pick the story from the Premium Times, please. This is what it says. U.S. seized largest terrorist electronic intelligence caches since 9/11 during Nigeria raid. What they seized were not physical arms and ammunition, but electronic intelligence package. That is what they got. Nothing, not physical arms and ammunition. And they even said, because they got this from that house where that Nigerian second in command controlling the whole world in terrorism was. And let me just read the paragraph. A senior United States counterterrorism official has claimed that American forces recovered the largest cache of terrorist electronic material since the 11th September attacks. Let me jump to the minimum. It says, the head deputy assistant to the president and senior director for counterterrorism and the National Security Council, Sylvester Boka, made the disclosure in a video record of an interview with Marisa Stray, chief executive officer of Prejas U, while highlighting what he described as major sources in the Trump administration counterterrorism campaign. They said they have to lead another plane to cut away these materials. They are intelligence materials. And if they can count them away, which they have done, it may take the next 6 months decoding them, because most of those languages are encrypted. So it will tell you more. And if we fight with the outcome results, then the road to defeating terrorism in Nigeria will be as short as we reduce for 30 years to 3 hours. So I say, let me emphasize it. It is not arms and ammunition in the physical way. Then lastly, the reformation here in National Youth Service Corps, Let me just read the main things. The Federal Executive Council on Monday approved this comprehensive overhaul of the 53-year-old scheme, with the Minister of Youth Development, Ayodele Olawande, describing it as the fourth police of its. Briefly, State House corresponded alongside Olawade after the fourth meeting in Abuja. Usman, that is Hadiza Bala Usman, gave further details on how the reform would restructure the orientation camp experience and reshape it. These are the main point. Here is all you need to know about the new structure. They are following. The orientation camp now runs in three phases, meaning it is now moved from 3 weeks to 6 weeks. The orientation program, extended from 3 weeks to six, will be broken into 3 2-week phases, Usman said. The first 2 weeks will focus on civic responsibility, national value, and leadership development. The second 2 weeks will cover career mapping, basic accounting, and financial literacy, business planning, and access to finance. Then the last 2 weeks will be dedicated to stream-specific training aligned with each course member's designated stream based on their choice, academic background, blah blah. Then the 11 specialized streams are agriculture or agri corps, medical corps, educational corps, tech and digital corps, legal corps, public service corps, infrastructure corps, green corps, enterprise, creative economic corps, paramilitary, security corps. Once a corps member register under a stream, they will be recognized accordingly, for instance, as a member of the medical corps, and will receive a specialized training tailored to that stream during the final 2 weeks of orientation. Then what again? Leadership now is this. National Youth Service Corps will now be headed by a civilian, while the military will continue to provide security for corps members nationwide. A structural mindset reflects the administration's broader push to build the human capital needed for a $1 trillion economy. There shall be new uniform. The reform also introduces a redesigned National Youth Service Corps uniform that reflects professionalism and national pride. Then, camp standard nationwide will be upgraded through a national grading and certification system, according to them. Why now? Usman said the reform touches all the strategic aspects of the National Youth Service Corps, from registration and deployment modality to camp duration, and recognition of corps members' skill sets, and represents the first holistic renewal or review of the scheme in 53 years, which is good. The Federal Executive Council has directed the Attorney General of the Federation, working with the Federal Minister of Youth Development, to amend the National Youth Act and its regulation to give legal backing. This is all I have to carry, because yes, I want my people to come in quickly. Please don't call me to ask me any question. You can call me, but if it is to ask questions, I would have been sleeping by the time your call from me.
0: All right, the guru, thank you for that time, and you all know the drill. The phone lines are open. Those lines are for direct calls. Reach out to us also on WhatsApp at 0809-234-5913. WhatsApp messages and voice notes. Hello, caller. Good morning. Hello, good morning. Hello, caller. Good morning.
2: Okay.
0: Yes, sir. Good morning to you.
2: Good morning, Daddy Guru. Good morning, sir.
1: Good morning to you, please.
2: Yes, Daddy Guru, thank you for the information. But Daddy Guru, there's one thing that is...
0: Before you continue, your name and where you're calling from.
2: Yes, my name is Samuel, calling from Ikeja.
0: All right, Samuel.
2: Yes, what I want to talk about the NYC. You know, it is always good when we read some the plans in the paper, you understand, and the reform, sound so good, but there's one thing that I noticed. Why did we always like to make it look as if maybe the military are the problem? Because now they are not. But in that report, now he's saying that the NYC now will be headed by a civilian.
0: Hello? Oh boy. All right. Maybe you try and reach us back. I'm not sure the focus is that the military is bad, but since you're not in a military regime and you are trailing citizens, you have the military arm, but why should it not be a civilian? Maybe I should ask that question. Hello, caller. Good morning.
3: Good morning, sir.
0: Hey, Francis from VI. Good morning.
3: Yeah, very correct. Good morning. My flood won't finish up here.
0: What part of VI people know they see flood now? Been a good
3: Wow. It's a terrible state.
0: Sorry, you guys should move to Amuwa Dolphin. We have enough land for all of you.
3: Ha!
0: We can even give you for free.
3: I will ask that to be good. That is good. Good morning, sir.
1: Good morning to you. God bless you.
3: Guru.
1: Yes.
3: I would like you to help us appeal to high tech. The interchange at
1: what's it called now?
3: Kwaja. That interchange, if you are going to a Dramadesoya or you are going to a Gombo, you know that place is very bad, and all these heavy vehicle that apply that route, container and the rest of them. So they should do a kind of palliative work so that it will be motorable.
0: All right.
3: That's number one. Then number two, Olakayode.
0: Yes, sir.
3: It seems like we are people that choose to be against ourselves. What APC is doing in this country, they have done more harm than good. Boring and boring and boring, and there's no results. Nigerians, are we going to continue this way? 2027 is around the corner.
0: Yes, sir.
3: Good morning.
0: All right, then. Good morning to you. Thank you for your call. Hello, caller. Good morning. Praise why, yes, me or what?
3: Every day, I call back to the team. I'm going to go to my team.
0: Babatoda. Amen, amen.
3: Papa, Grandpa, Guru, Aditi,
1: his wife.
3: Who are we? City.
1: Eko jome tao.
3: Ojo kama pelu baba wao.
1: Eko ayini ayiri ni.
3: Ah, umbeu. Because if I never listen to you and Kairi. Now only can reach us when we for one week. I know you are in the new
1: family. That was the call. Poor Adamu Je.
3: Adafu Je. Go ahead. I want to see this morning. Adafu. You see, this year, the war between Iran and Iraq is starting to come to an end now. But why? Nigeria, from Dangote to other petrol dealers. What are they doing? On the federal government did for them, and this the regulation time, I don't think they can force anybody. But those who know the fear God, because today in Nigeria we are so religious, but only few of us are so godly. And the best of religion in this country is love. When you love your fellow human being, we like to hurt him, we like to cheat him, we don't want to do anything bad against him. I want to appeal to them to bring the price of fuel, come to that 780 or 800 naira. Baba Guru, tell them when you go to God, you see you.
0: All right. Thank you.
3: God bless you for you.
0: Amen. And you too. Praise God, yes, the Guru. Hello. I'll come to you shortly. I've picked the call. Hello, caller.
4: Hello, Olukayode.
0: Hey, Usman from Obalende.
4: Oh, that is me. How are the weather now?
0: My brother, we're there inside though. Hope so it don't affect your work.
4: Good morning, sir.
1: Good morning to you, man.
4: This is my brother.
0: Yes, sir.
4: My old topic this morning, Papa Adebayo. Adeboyi, Adi.
0: Yes.
4: I tell the pastor, let them mind their business. their family. Let them face their church business that they did. So, 2040, this is the same man, said Jonathan to resign. This day, Adebayo, he asked Jonathan to resign. One million man, what be talking? Now, Tinubu done now, he said, Tinubu can love your uniform. So, go and face the already command. Adebayo, press your business, your family. Press we know this, because that Tinubu come for your region now, you go support. When Jonathan was here, everybody, 1 million man. You said the 1 million man. Jonathan to resign. Why can't you tell Tinubu to resign? Instead of Tinubu now, Tinubu can love your uniform. You need to be copy. After that, boy, you face your office business. What can you offer? You need quality for a politician.
0: All right. Okay, then. The girl, we're going to say something real quick. Yes.
5: Yes, I will get to something before someone came. Papa Adeboye or Pastor Adeboye never asked Jonathan.
0: I was coming to that.
5: Don't mistake the name, Pastor Tunde Bakari, to Dr. Enoch Adejare Adeboye. It was Pastor Tunde Bakari that led Save Nigeria group that went on protest, that asked Jonathan to resign and leave. But Pastor Adeboye

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1: Bàríga,
0: bàbá bàbá.
1: Yes sir.
0: I do everything. That is good, good morning, sir.
2: Morning to you.
0: And I want to thank you. I listened to your program yesterday, only that no time to discuss. The issue of refugees in Lagos State is becoming unbearable.
1: Yes, sir.
0: Everywhere you go in Lagos State, what has happened to us? Why are we doing like this? The issue of the flooding we are talking about is not a just wake up thing that just started happening yesterday. These issues have been on ground for a very long time. Yet, there is no solution to all these issues. Super K, you better do something. Do something, your time is going on. I'll tell you, that is good. Thank you very much.
3: But why so Super K? Why are you doing? What do you think Super K can do?
1: I wonder.
3: Kayode, you don't need to defend yourself. I've defended you.
1: Thank you, the guru. Hello, caller. Good morning. Hello.
4: Good morning.
1: Good morning. Is that man you there?
4: Yes, sir. You are Kayode.
1: Yes, sir. Morning to you.
4: Yes. You are Kayode. My state is in the debate's comment.
1: Okay.
4: It shows that Adeboye does not believe that God is truth. Because if God is truth, Adeboye is not supposed to make that comment. He's supposed to remember during the genocide what is he saying there and what he said today. So I want him to think and follow truth instead of following God. Please. Thank you.
1: All right, and thank you so much for your call. Hello, caller. Good morning.
5: Hey,
1: Shegun from Ojota. Yes, sir.
5: This is Adeboye, the friend. Adeboye. Number one, Adeboye has the right to speak. He's speaking of Nigeria. So, whatever he says, whether you believe him or not, just let's move forward. So we all need to open our eyes. Whether you are a Christian, a Muslim, Herbalist, we just need to get this thing right.
1: Yes, sir.
5: No matter how popular you are, just make sure that your opinion matters and go and vote. Let your vote count. We can only win these people with our votes. That's all. That's all. So, a lot of people, a man of God, you want to now compare him with Bible. It's a two different thing. I've seen a lot, even in the Bible, some man of God, some men of God disobey God. So don't worry. Just make sure that, just focus, living with his God. And let's move forward. Because this administration, I think they need to go. I think they need to go. So we all need to hold our PVC and just go and vote. That's just it, Baba.
1: All right.
5: And the flooding, I don't know, Nigerians, Baba, especially a particular tribe, we are dirty. We are dirty. Baba, we are dirty. I don't know what name to qualify. See, the way we behave in our attitude, go to Enosilia, you won't be able to sit down. I don't know how they manage. And dirtiness has nothing to do with poverty. You can see the poorest of poor if you go to their house. Very neat.
1: Very neat. All right. Okay.
5: Baba, it is well.
1: Amen. Amen. Just saying what you said in another way, you are saying Ayobun. Okay, I don't know if the group will agree with you on that one. But let's pick one more call before we go to voice notes. Hello, caller, good morning. Hello, good morning.
6: Good morning,
1: hello,
6: Friday.
1: Hey.
6: I said, hey, bro, I'm good.
1: Yeah.

0: How are you feeling the rain?
1: My honorable babe.
0: You know,
1: yes, because
0: Lagos has been a daughter for how many years? So this is what I think that this is because of that two floods. And also, for how many years they've not been able to see what to do to combat this flood?
1: Mm.
0: The kind of presence in her. And then our president, I think that he's the only one going to be unbalanced, keep using cost issues to try to dismantle other opposition. If you know what. Then our mother telling us to go and start selling our car, Agbado. And Kulikuli, it will not work for them. May God continue to bless us in this context.
1: Amen. Amen. You don't want to refine the sales of Kulikuli. Ngozi, refine it all. All right, let's go to WhatsApp and take some messages from you. Good morning. Wow, quite a long one here. Good morning, Oluwakari and the Guru. Politics isn't about sentiment. It's about the strategy. If you want to defeat the ruling party, don't hand it ammunition through internal crisis, factions, and legal loopholes. Any competent ruling party will exploit them with the law. In your desperation, you rush into a party whose registration by court order and was already under legal dispute shows poor political judgment. Even an amateur could see the risk. You're running a political party that was registered by court order, and you don't think another court can vacate the judgment. Well, if it was a case of another court, maybe that would have been a different issue, but Nigerians are concerned that the same court pulls it out. And the Guru, maybe the Guru can answer this or get another person. The issue is with the logo, right? The two fingers up, if I get it. Change your logo and continue your registration. Would that have been an issue? Anyway, because it doesn't, from what we see, except there are deeper things that are yet to be discussed. It's not that they didn't meet the criterion, but they're saying this logo bit is why the registration is being contested. So instead of using two fingers, use your fists. Continue your party. Good morning, Oluwakari and Sir Guru Solomon Asika. But sir, which of the protest did Adeboye lead during the President Goodluck Jonathan time? And Oluwakari, I don't think it's a protest against insecurity. This the problem of this country. If the person is from your region, Solomon Ashika, not everybody will be like you now. Eh? If you do that for someone from your region, don't put it on me. Eh? All right. Continue. you are speaking. Okay. All right, he said, continue to defend what's not defendable. We know where you belong. Now the buck stops on the president's table again. Madu, is Pastor Adeboye a political party that belongs to him? Okay, one day we will get to where we are going. Rapman from Ijora says, good morning, Baba Guru and Sir K. I'm not surprised that governments are borrowing because the money is meant for all Nigerians to start Akara or Kulikuli business. Rapman. Good morning, Oluwakari and the Guru. Please, my question is directed to you, Mr. Oluwakari. Why did Adeboye not say the same thing during Jonathan's government? My name is Omokaro from Ikotun. Thank you, sir. Well, this same Pastor Adeboye that you are talking about, do you know that this year he had told the government that if they need to end insecurity, that he should direct his soldiers or his security chiefs to end insecurity in 90 days, and if they don't, the Guru, correct me if I'm wrong, did he say the security chiefs should leave or the president should leave?
2: You know, that was when Donald Trump brought the first.
1: Exactly.
2: He even begged America to give Nigeria 90 days, and he told President Bola Tinubu, make up, rise up to the challenge.
1: Exactly.
2: For 2 hours of this. Otherwise, there will be justification of what is coming from
1: America. Uh-huh. So if the same man is saying that.
2: But now, currently, you know the country of Britain.
1: I'm here, Paul. Chidi from Oshodi. Some people will become fat in oil industry amidst all this price fluctuation going on in the sector. Yeah, I guess so. Otumba from Igono says, good morning, Oluke and Global Guru. Pastor Deboe was talking metaphorically. He was talking about delegation of power of duty, that the president is to give orders and those concerned go ahead and carry it out. And if they fail, they should be charged. Was Donald Trump in Iran during the bombing? He only gave an order. Thank you. Well, thank you. Like I said, I can't comment much on it, but I just want to know the perspective. And why do I want to know that? Because he's not someone that talks loosely. You know, there are other people that will speak, whether they are Christians or pastors, that's how they talk, we know. But he's not someone that speaks so much, and he hardly addresses things that way. Like I said, I want to listen to the full clip. And the guru, I've seen the, while we were talking, I was looking for the live broadcast. I've seen the live broadcast somewhere. So I'll listen and I'll share it with you as well.
2: Okay.
1: All right. Good morning, Oluwakade and the guru. Let me start here, Oluwakade. The system being implemented in Ghana is the product of right-thinking, visionary leadership. Back home, even if someone has implemented that system and there's money saved somewhere as a result, the kind of leaders we have will either borrow it, or the lazy, unproductive state governors will request that the money be shared, else they will take the president to court. As for Dangote, my sincere appeal to him, remember how Nigerians stood behind him during his trying times when he battled with the cabals and the government. He should look at this matter with human face and reciprocate the support he got from these same Nigerians who supported him and are now suffering and need his intervention, bearing in mind it will take a while, even after his decision to lower prices, before we begin to see corresponding drop in the prices of commodities. It go better. Tony from Marine Beach. I like your perspective, Tony. Thank you for your comment. Good morning, the guru and Oluwakade. The rains are here again, but despite the warning by NIMET, the Lagos state government has not been proactive in flood prevention. For a month, rubbish has piled up in different parts of the state, and there appears to be fewer lawma and garbage trucks to park it. While Lagosians have their own parts to play, the government should step up its game. Fabian from Ekwe. Very true, Fabian. Very true. The government needs to. And even those that litter, government should have a team that is going around arresting people. And like us, like we said jokingly this morning, don't send them to jail. Commit them to community service. Make them sweep road, mop floor, go to schools, clear their cobwebs. Let's take this voice note.
3: Good morning. Good morning, Daddy Guru. Good morning, Ogakaode. My name is Temola from Shasha. The truth is, we Nigerians, we are so funny. Including me, we are funny. People are holding Pastor Adeboye as if he was the one that installed the president there. So if Pastor Adeboye said, Tinubu resign, Tinubu now will not say, Baba Tisoro, Eje resign. No. We voted Tinubu there, not Pastor Adeboye. He can only talk as a Nigerian and advise the president as a Nigerian like me. He has the same rights like I do. Look, you should be calling your house of your senator in representing your constituency. Those are the ones that have the power to drag the president if he's doing the wrong thing. Not Pastor Adeboye. Not Sheikh Abdullahi. No Bishop Kuti. They are all Nigerians like you are. Your House of Rep, your senators are the ones that have the constitutional power to tell the president, say enough is enough. Let's go towards this direction. I think we need to understand how things work. Nigerians, we need to be educated on how politics, how governance work. I only say because President Adeboye is influential, so anything he says, the president must listen. No, he has the same right as I do. Thank you.
1: All right, thank you so much. I think we know, but we're just tired of anything that sounds like a support. We want you to come out and insult and attack. That's what we want. You know, that's why a lot of people are saying I'm supporting. I never said he didn't say it. I never said what he said is right or wrong. I said, well, looking at his personality, he doesn't talk that way. And I've seen this, but I want to watch the full clip. and people are coming at me that I'm supporting bad government. So it's, we get angry. We're on the edge because of what we've been through. So, well, we'll understand. Oluwakade, please, let's stop making excuses where we should demand accountability and performance. The full clip of what the pastor politician said is irrelevant here. His speeches and body language in recent times are suggestive of tolerance of this administration for reason you and I know. I don't know, my brother. So all of a sudden, Tinubu should just give commands and retire to his bedroom. Was Jonathan not giving instructions to military officers? But the same pastor declared Jonathan a failure. Tribalism has ruined Nigeria. Second base, Jerry. Well,
2: I don't remember in memory any place that Pastor Adeboye described Goodluck Jonathan as a failure.
1: I
2: stand to be correct. If I have that information, please bring it to the public for my attention.
1: Well, I guess we are being Nigerian. That's Uche from Wilshire, somewhere in the UK speaking. Good morning, Nurakani and the Guru. Attacking Daddy Gio, Pastor Adeboye, claiming that he protested under former President Jonathan, but he is not protesting under Tinubu. He did not protest then. It was the PFN that directed pastors and preachers to embark on a prayer walk. Do you expect a man of 84 years to come out and protest? If he did not protest now, nothing stops us or anyone from carrying the placard and protesting. We should speak facts, not unnecessary emotions. We are too emotional. Well, to a large extent, I agree. Yeah, that's why I'm told now, for saying I want to confirm and hear the full clip, I'm told I'm supporting bad governance. We are tired, the Guru. We are tired. Let's sneak in a call, then we'll come back to voice notes. Hello, caller. Good morning. Akpan Udofia.
4: Reverend, sir.
1: Yes, sir. What's on your mind?
4: Guru Bendu. We should go to Bendu. No, it's Bendu. We've got it like Nigeria.
2: The 1963 class, they don't know how to speak those languages.
4: We will learn in the job. Anyway, the Guru. You know Ofeleba, under the bridge going towards the show, there are businesses upon businesses there, and the government take tax from them. You will see the refuse on the road from the beginning to the end. I have complained to Oluwakayode about the EP port there where there is a big refuse dump. Every time you go there, that refuse is Kilimanjaro. And the government is there with the tax. You tax the traders and the drone people there. Yet the debt keep piling up every time. What is the problem? Why don't you allow the traders to have their own truck that carry debt for them? So whenever the debt is piling up like that, you can come there and find them. It's not better that way. Since last month, they don't have the facility anymore. We understand what happened to last month. We understand that government gives money and the chair people then use Voltron saw to divide the money. There is not enough for those that are doing the job. So why don't you put the job to the people that are doing business? The last one that contemplate on the private houses are ready to pay. But Pastor Adeboye, it has been better for him to keep quiet than to make sentence. He forgot. He came and condemned Jonathan. Is it not worse than Jonathan's government now? Remember, God said, whatever you do, think of tomorrow. We don't know how to do tomorrow. Good morning.
1: All right, good morning. But before you go, are you there, Akpan Adofia? Oh, boy. I wanted, because I know Akpan, you normally have some data. I wanted to see if anybody has that, please. Where Pastor Adeboye condemned Jonathan and what he said. I know that just like he has done with the president right now, he has spoken, say, give the president 90 days. Before this, he made a statement last year or year before about the president. I mean, spoke about governance and the state of the nation to an extent. Those are the things he says. But to say this president is bad, he must go, I'm not sure. And by the way, I'm not a member of the Redeemed Christian Church of God. So don't say, oh, because that is my church. I am not a member of that church. I've only done business with them. And that was in Ghana when I provided the service for them. And I did for a couple of churches. So just in case you go and dig now and say, oh, I saw a picture. You say you are not a member, but I saw you in that Redeemed Church. It was a contract. I did something for them back then. The Guru, that's how we must speak in Nigeria now, if not. My goodness. It is well. We'll get there. Hello, caller. Good morning.
5: Good morning.
1: Yes, sir. Good morning to you.
5: God bless you.
1: Amen. And you too, sir.
5: Yeah. Our guru has spoken very well. I want to say just a thought. Yes. Our father and Koko family and our Jew. To me, what he said actually was not proper. Not proper at all, because looking at his members, suffering are written on everyone's forehead. People will come to your church every Sunday. You know what they are going through? Things are not moving on well. People are dying day in, day out. You are seeing all these things. You are hearing all these things. And now you are inventing the man that every complaint ends on his table. By saying he has done enough. What has he done? Even the time of Jonathan, I can still remember Jonathan wore this military camouflage uniform. We saw him. So it's not expected to wear the uniform of the military. He's in charge. Our president is in charge. It should prove that he's in charge. So I'm highly disappointed. That was how he said, and we talked about tithing. That if you don't do tithing, you won't go to heaven. He said, I apologize. Is it proper? As a father, there's a way you talk. If you know you want to talk in favor of a government that is not favoring the citizens, you keep quiet.
1: Okay, all right.
5: You don't have to say such.
1: All right, thank you. Hello, caller. Good morning. Hello. Oh, boy. All right, let's take some voice notes. We'll come back to the call shortly.
6: Good morning, Mr. Kayode and Daddy Blue. I was discussing with a colleague of mine over this issue of flooding. You know, one of the issues and that is making this flooding a major issue is because we don't, let me just say, we are short-sighted in Nigeria, say, well, we don't plan properly. Other countries, they've made proper drainage. And I wouldn't blame our governments. I would blame the citizens. I stayed in one area that was close to the canal. One time like that, whenever there was rainfall, you would see people come out with sacks, like sacks of dirt. They'll empty it inside the water, inside the gutter, because they know that okay, we are closer to the canal, so the canal just the rainfall wash it off. Well, we're forgetting the fact that what it will not affect us in one way, but it will affect other people, and it will indirectly come back to us. So we won't just blame the government, although the government have their part to play in terms of doing proper drainage. But even if the government does the drainage, we ourselves, we keep blocking it with debt. And Lagos is overpopulated. Places that are supposed to be for drainage, they've turned it into houses. That's another issue that is causing this flood. Thank you.
1: All right, thank you so much for that. Thank you for that. Someone just sent me a link. Thank you. I'm going to read it now and I'll share it on air. You didn't put your name, please. Okay, I think it's Tosin. Yes, I think it's Tosin that did that. Thank you, Tosin. I'll look at that now and I'll share it shortly. But let me take some more voice notes before I play that.
7: Hello, Akayode and the Guru. Good morning, you guys. Please, first of all, I think... the president's wife is right. I have started my akara kuli kuli and and my plantain roasting business, and is really moving on. I know I'm going to use this to buy the limousine, buy the Prado, and also share one of them, all this SUV, to the women leaders. Another thing is, if we go out and vote, will our vote be counted? I think it is time that we turn our eyes to the INEC and be asking INEC question. Let's leave the politician, whether they are going to rig. They cannot rig it without the assistance of INEC. Let's face INEC now and know how our elections are being rigged. Because it's not the politician that rigged the election. It is INEC that does the rigging for them. Thank you very much. This is John from Anambra.
1: Yes, the group.
2: Please let me quickly add one thing.
1: Okay.
2: As much as there's avalanche of condemnation against what the wife of the president, Senator Oluremi Tinubu, had said concerning Kuli, concerning Dudu, I don't know which other one she added. It is bad. But let me bring it to attention of Nigerians. In the 70s, there is a daughter of one very, very rich man in this country. In the 70s, late 70s. Yes. Is it late 70s or early 80s? A daughter of a very, very rich man. She came out of the university with 2-1. But when she was to go into business, she did not. Of course, her father had a lot of companies, and there wouldn't be a company in Nigeria that lady would have applied to, that they would have rejected at that time. But she chose not to apply, not to the federal, not to the state, not to any company. Let me not mention the house number on Marie Road, Apapa, the GRA. She established part of the father's compound. She established something there. And what was she doing? Akara and Ogi. Eko.
1: Okay.
2: Yeah, Eko is the written, not Ogi. Ogi the wrong one.
1: Yes.
2: Eko is the...
1: It's a solid.
2: Kayode, within a short time, very early in the morning, you will see cars queuing on Marine Road at Papa, this Lagos, this same Lagos. And people were driving in from Ikoyi to come and purchase their car of that lady. Because the conclusion was that, this girl is from one of the richest family. This girl had gone to university. She came up bragging. It must not be ordinary car. There is a touch of refined, there is a touch of education, there is a touch of something in their car. People normally queue up, and there was no day, as my memory could carry me, that she was able to finish servicing all the customers that took care of her. With big cars, as they were there, because any person who would drive a 504 SR then must be big. So, there are evidences of people that use Akara to have done good things in Nigeria, except that the woman had offended most of the public by utterances when cars were given out to APC women leaders. And she instructed the car register is your name, it is your car, this, and instructed all the governors of APC to do same, to take care of them. At a time that most successful Nigeria that were radical before she was born could not afford to buy bicycle anymore. So it is this comparison that make people now to go back. I said, let me just drop it to as what I saw as a growing young man in this country.
1: It is.
2: Kyle, you can go ahead.
1: It's important you drop the guru because, I mean, you said it all. It's the approach, the timing, and the person that said it that made it very difficult to align with. A lot of people do not imagine that. Why will the wife of a president be talking about starting a Akara business? But the guru, I mean, since you raised this issue, I was discussing with someone off air, and I said, you know why those of us that call ourselves elite or middle class, middle upper class, this is why our candidates will never, the person we want to get into office will never get into office in Nigeria. Because we often believe that our standard is the general standard in Nigeria. But an average politician understands that if you really want votes, if you really want to be respected, target those very low down there, the middle, lower class. That is where you get the impact. And this is not to say that those selling by the roadside, you remain by the roadside, but the number of people that said sell stuff by the roadside, when you see politicians standing by to eat and buy roasted corn and coal, they know what they are doing. They know that we don't even come out to vote, but those ones are the key targets. So,
2: yes,
1: if tomorrow the APC wins landslide, while you are at home complaining that they rigged, which happens in elections anyway. You said what?
2: Remember a carousel.
1: Exactly. Remember the carousel. Yes.
2: Let me remind you. Adams Ofiomole, when he was to go for his second tenure as governor of Edo State,
1: yes,
2: there was a particular campaign he was doing. He stopped by the roadside and asked the woman to roast a lot of corn. And he bought everything. And he was walking on the street. And every corn seller, every peasant, now started following him that they say,
1: all of them did it. I think the only person that might refuse or didn't do it might be the current president. I'm not sure he stood by anywhere to buy. But I remember seeing former vice president do it. I've seen Peter Obi do it. I've seen a lot of the key people. Maybe the Prince Adebayo of the SDP. I haven't seen him do it as well. But anyway, the reality is what we are saying here. So, But by the way, on the light side of the guru, the man that just spoke about starting akara business, now I want to advise him to quit akara business. He cannot sell. He can't make profit. Because while he was talking about akara, I heard him chewing something. Hope it's not the akara he's frying that he's already eaten. He has eaten his profit. Hello, caller. Good morning. Sorry about that. All right, let's take some more voice notes here, then we wrap this up.
8: Good morning, Akayode. Also, Mugosa. Makandi is here calling all the way from Agbaro. The first thing remains that if you know who Tinubu is while he was the Lagos State governor, people should not complain. He's a monopolistic human being. Whatever thing he was, that's why I told the people that Tinubu is not a Democrat. He is a monarchical human creature. He does not care what happens to any other person, provided he achieves his aim. Look at the handpicks he's been going on in everywhere. The people he wants are the people that are in position. All those people have been already taxed what to do before he picks them. This is one thing that can make a nation not to move forward. They borrowed money. You are building roads. These are not people who are alive that walk on that road. If people are not alive, how can they walk on that road? That nonsense road they say they are building, using it to siphon money. It's borrowing money. And I cannot explain why. How manage this Farouk brought this man to power? Because he did not win election. But I know that one day God will take decisions and nobody can reverse it. Good morning.
1: Andy, well, take it easy.
9: I know.
1: We're all going through a lot right now.
2: Did you send that from your village or from your
1: town? He said he's in my village. I was going to ask him, under which of the trees is he staying now? Is he taking his fresh air?
2: Is there any bottle of Ogogoro with fresh fish with plantain with him?
1: Because I'm sure at this time, I'm not sure Kuli Kuli will be ready in Agbaro.
2: No, not yet.
10: Karo Luruko. 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Biore mi kon yin so. 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But fast forward, ka rewind back to Jonathan's time, the ball stops on the president's desk. Abi? We just say the narrative that suits us. I'm you know, lati back. Lela on konon soro pa kara bi pe kini ala kara on tradition wala kara kaponi. How does it correlate? How? Our uncle one state and capital be uncle motion they don't do at a kara di kuli kuli. In China alone, all over the world, on progress, on she phone of war. awon kuwa fa wa dem bi kara wa se wa ilon produce for mostly for Nigeria was anything to what it for Africa is mostly being sold in Nigeria de ro no ri wa ope na.
1: Okay, that's a strong word there, but they used at the end. We are not what you say we are, but what he was saying in essence is that we defend the indefensible here in Nigeria, and it says we are also talking about Akara. Some are saying it's our culture, we should promote it. That what kind of nonsense is that, according to him? And that while in other parts of the world, they are teaching themselves, their children, how to grow and do big things, we are still here teaching state and capital, and we are teaching our children to fry Akara. Well, it is well.
9: Yeah, God bless you. God bless you for this last statement. This is your statement. That is my own concern to always. When I'm talking to, like, let me see my youth or my set or anybody sometimes. That is my point. Some of them, even this, the last election they did, most of the people that doesn't go, that doesn't vote, that will tell you that, say, your vote, they count. Whenever they finish any election, they are the first that want to know the results. So I will now be telling them, you that want to know the result. The result of which one? Is it the election that you vote or something? I've been begging them, please let us vote. I'll be just be, assuming someone paid me, I will now be enlightening some of them that let us just come out. Don't worry, one day, this our vote will count. One day, this, like, God bless Mr. Kayode, because sometimes, I just look at our people and they are the ones that complain most. At the end, whenever any election finish, like they will be the one that want to first know the results. So I want to be asking them, did you vote? The result that you want to vote, you want to know, did you vote for them? Did you vote?
11: You are not serious, so I am not eating the Akara, because if I eat the Akara, the price of beans is too high now, you know. Before you can buy Patosco beans, go and buy plantain in the market, because these people have not reduced the pump price of fuel. Everything is still very, very high. Thank you very much for analyzing my comment. Thank you. I so much appreciate it. This is John from Anambra.
1: Thanks, John, for tuning in all the way from Anambra. God bless you. And, well... oh, my... Says Gbenga Ola from Fadeyi. I could recall Pastor Adeboye endorsed Jonathan in 2011, but never did so for President Tinubu 2023. Adeboye just said in 2015 that politicians are not to be trusted. Regionalism is the way out. Well, we all say that, but what has stopped us from implementing that regionalism that we so desire? We have done in Southwest. We have, anyway. A lot of questions we never get answers to. The Watcher says, my take this morning is that NYSC members should be allowed to serve in their respective states. We should always take preventive measures from before disasters occur. We also remember the violence that followed the 2011 presidential elections, during which many young Nigerians lost their lives. In view of the current security challenges across the country, it is worth asking whether compulsory interstate NYSC postings should continue in their present form. NYSC members can become vulnerable targets for kidnappers because they may be perceived as potential ransom victims. It goes on and on. Thank you so much for your comment. The fears are very, very well, right. You have a right to have that fear. It's reasonable. But the purpose of NYSC is for us to interact. If you ask the guru, a lot of people that have been, some people only traveled out of their states because of NYSC. That's it. Beyond that, we don't go anywhere. Some people will tell you, when I served in Nasarawa, when I served in Abia State, have you gone back to Abia State to visit? No. But, well, Oluwakari, selling Akara kulikuli better than... these are the things... It says, selling Akara kulikuli is better than hawking sex, Yahoo or kidnapping, selling Akara, making a legit money and selling fake products, receiving curses left and right. Which one is better? The idea of Akara and kulikuli is not to replace anything. Let's get that right. You're not saying go and sell Akara and kulikuli because there's no job. akara and kulikuli. Well, even kulikuli might be a good business because now people package kulikuli. I have a sister that does kulikuli. She does so many things. She packages it, and it doesn't sell by cheap. It doesn't sell cheap, rather. I buy one in my office. It goes for, is it 1,005? Yes. Anyway, that's on the side. But it's not to replace your work. You're not saying that you go to school, spend 4 years, and you come out and sell akara. It's for all those micro, business owners who have no training, have no education, and want to do business. So let's not replace it. Let's not say it is better than. No, it's not better than anything. It's just a section of the people in the society that do that business. The Guru, we might have to come to you. But before we do that, I got a message. Vanguard newspaper, 2010. It is October 11, 2010. It says, kidnapping, RCCG petitions Jonathan to stage 1 million man protest. And it goes that yesterday, the RCCG commenced a nationwide collection of signature of its members that will partake in a planned 1 million man protest rally against the spate of insecurity. The general overseer of the church, Pastor Enoch Adeboye, who yesterday initiated the move, insisted that it was high time religious organizations raised awareness over the depreciating standard of security in the country, adding, we cannot afford to celebrate clinking glasses and congratulating each other when a horrendous decimation of the most vulnerable is picking up a pace and a stock of human capital heading for the abyss. Okay, it goes on and on. So that is the report there. But I don't know. He said, as we mark our 50th anniversary as an independent nation, we are faced with the emergence of kidnapping as the latest Nigerian nightmare and one of the most serious threats to our common well-being. No one is safe. All right. So just to ask, and I'm sure the group will come in from here and we'll wrap up. Just to ask, saying we need to work against insecurity, did he in any of these statements say Jonathan is a failure? Jonathan must go.
12: Jonathan must go.
1: Uh-huh. Now, compare what he said here with what he said sometime, was it in March, when he said the president has to direct the security agencies, the security chiefs, give them 90 days. I should have looked for that clip. I don't know. He said somebody must go. Whether he said the president should then relieve the security chiefs if they can't do it, or the president, I can't really remember what he said. I'll look for that clip right now. If anybody has it, please share it with me. If you compare what he said in 2010 here with what he said now, back then in March, is there any difference? Did he say Jonathan must go here? The girl.
12: Carry
1: me. Okay.
12: Two things quickly, because the vessel must go to Anchorage.
1: Yes, sir.
12: Josephine Ba Bukwa Ejiogu has this to say. Good morning, Saguru. I have calculated the money to start the Akara business. It is for most than, okay, she was going to say, it is far most than the EK she gave. Gave the car. Female leader, she gave them enough money for registration. It should be 95k, not 50k. She should compare the money. No, anyway, that's what that's the two. The quote of the Vanguard did not say Adeboye organized that to let Goodluck Jonathan go. It is against insecurity. Having said that, this is a bad note. You said the Guru will come in here to take the vessel to Anchorage.
1: Yes.
12: But permit the Guru to go out here to celebrate a Nigerian. The Vanguard newspaper gave us a name, Osasere Ekudaye. She is a 16-year-old, and she's already a shattered accountant.
1: 16 years old.
12: Yes. She's
2: becoming the youngest qualified or accountant chartered in Nigeria history. By so doing, she displaced somebody who held that record earlier on. And that person's name is Jonathan Adewale, who in 2022, at the age of 17, became the then youngest chartered accountant in the country. But today, Ekudaye had disclosed that at 16 years old, she's already a chartered accountant. We have many things to celebrate, even as we are celebrating my Akara. Kayode, please pick my bell and let us celebrate this girl. I have no record of this, but something is telling me that that girl must be eating Akara properly. So on this note, I want to thank all of you. Kayode, I want to appreciate you. I want to thank you and every other person. Please, you can follow me on all the platforms, social media platforms, and of course, Kayode will supply you everything if you ask from him. Then, tomorrow, by the grace of God, is another day that we shall be coming with the money digest, and we shall digest as many things as we can. For those who are calling on a driver, a place in Aja, towards Aja, that there are some trucks, Kayode is having Taufik Adebayo tomorrow. So, you can launch the complaint because last month we solved that problem as quickly, because if one of the organizations that are performing at the maximum top in Lagos today is last month. I think that with all senses of dignity is last month. So Kayode, when you get Adebayo tomorrow by 10:30,
1: yes,
2: so let us discuss this matter. So until then, please keep yourself out of trouble. Bye-bye.
1: All right. Thank you, the Guru, for the time you spent with us today. We do appreciate that. And to every one of you for tuning in, thank you for your calls. Thank you for the love. Thank you for being a part of this conversation. We've played voice notes. We've picked your calls. We've read your messages. But one thing we just say is that we know we're very angry. And everybody that comes within your radar is treated like the problem of Nigeria. But as long as you continue to treat people like the problem of Nigeria, or even as much as you treat people like the problem of Nigeria, it still will not change anything. We need to face that problem head on. And one of the problems is we need to ensure that government knows that we matter. I said to you, if you be there, you keep on laughing at the Akara statement. Imagine the number of middle, lower class who are not employed right now. Or look around you. Just don't even go to the villages. Look around Lagos. Look at the number of people that are springing up little kiosks around. The number of people that are going into POS business. The number of people that are selling food at night. I have a neighbor who sells dundun, fried yam. He sells it till midnight. He comes home midnight. A young man. Imagine the number of people who are doing that. Now imagine they all plug into this Akara business and Kuli Kuli and any other thing they are selling. And if the business continues till next year, who do you think they will vote for? So stay at home. Keep saying government has failed. Keep saying this government is useless. But don't get your PVC. Don't vote. We will meet on this platform next year, February or January 17th. We will talk, or 18th or 19th, after the results have been announced. And you know what you will say? They rigged everything. They rigged everything. There is power in numbers. And when it comes to numbers, do you know how many Akara you need to eat for you to be filled? It's a Tuesday, and it is time for us to have a conversation around health. So let's go straight to Everyday Money Matters. I said, why am I talking Everyday Money Matters? That's tomorrow. Let's go to Today in Global Health right about now. Whatever it is that you do, please do not change your dial. But let the conversation continue on socials at IAMIPOSU. Though some people ask me, what is the IPOSU? It is Ikposu. It's a family name from Ekpe in Lagos. So Ikposu, IAMIPOSU. Let's keep on talking. Let's keep on believing in ourselves. And let's keep on believing in this country. If this country fails, we will fail. If we don't fail, we will struggle so much to make a sense of our lives and all that we do.
13: Good morning, sir. Good morning. My name is Peter Adeladio. You see what is happening in Nigeria? Nobody affects you. They keep bringing billions of money that they cannot account for. Billions of money is going out every day. Government cannot account for it. They are sharing the money among themselves. Secondly, their character, and the other chemical. Yeah? It is the person who is saying it that is concerned. It doesn't concern you. You are worrying yourself over rhetorics. Because what she is saying is rhetorics. They are playing with Nigerian citizens, not me. Kidnapping and everything is happening everywhere. Our terrorists, they are kidnapping people. The woman did not come one day to say it out. The other man who cried in the Senate, when she was in the Senate, that was crying about insurgency, he said the man should shut up his mouth. Are you now an opposition party member? You see, these people don't know what they are doing. They are just using us. One man called, who is a patriotic caller, every day by the calls to support this government. But he did not talk about the borough, you know. He did not talk about it. Is it Prince Wallace or what is his name? What he saw, they will not sell Tel Aviv anything.
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19: Well, let's go straight into health conversation this morning. You know what we do on Global Health? We have conversations that are not so popular, but conversations that transform and speak to the heart of healthcare in Nigeria. You know, those kind, the kind of conversation you would have when you really want a drastic change. That is what we get into right here on Lagos Talks 91.3 FM on Today in Global Health. It's another Tuesday. And right now, we get into that conversation that will influence and engage the policymakers and have a rapid transformation or gradual transformation happen in our country. The name is Olu Akade, and you know I never, never do this alone. I have a prof who maybe I should start calling him the global prof joining me this time around from somewhere close. For those who tuned in last week, you heard him join us right here in the studio. He's in the studio today, but he's with us, should we say, in body and in spirit. Prof Uche Chukwuegbuagba, good morning to you.
20: Good morning. It's a pleasure to be connecting from Nigeria still.
19: Yes, it is. It is. And how does it feel to be back in Nigeria? And this is not to denigrate Nigeria, but to say, coming from your society or your community out there, that where everything is structured, have you got into a hospital in Nigeria in the last 1 week?
20: Oh, no. Oh, thankfully, no. It's a process getting adjusted to it. Like every day I keep reminding myself, this is a different place. Yes, it takes some adjusting, you know.
19: It does, doesn't it? Well, let's see how. Maybe we can convince you to come back. We'll get funding for all your researches, don't worry. And he's not alone, as usual. He's also been joined by other important and highly influential persons as well. This morning, we have the pleasure of Dr. Omiunu, and who is an associate professor in the International Economic Law at Kent Law School. And we've also been joined by Leonard Otuonye Ugbaja, who is a trade and competition lawyer who has advised government and development partners on negotiations as well as legal policy reforms in this field since 2007. That's about 18 years in this field. Gentlemen, welcome to the show.
0: Thank you very much.
20: Thank you very much.
19: All right, so we have three persons today engaging Nigerians, and let me just run through their profiles, just take excerpts of it for people who have been working, making Nigeria proud out there. Well, let's see if we can just get you to know them a bit more. Dr. Omiono is a co-convener of the African Para Diplomacy Network, editor of Afronomics Law, and the director of the Afronomics Law Academic Forum. He's also a member of the UN Academic Circle of the Rights to Development and a senior research associate in the Department of Politics and International Relations, University of Johannesburg. His research focuses on international economic law and a particular emphasis on the role of African sub-national government and cities in shaping international economic law. Our second panelist this morning, Leonard Ugwaja, is a trade and competition lawyer, and like I said earlier on, as a consultant under various technical assistance projects, he has advised government of Nigeria on negotiating the EU Economic Partnership Agreement, the EPA, ratifying the AFCTA, enacting the Federal Competition and Consumer Act, FCCPA, reforming subnational ease of doing business under the Presidential Enabling Business Environment Council, PBEC, a couple of other activities. He served as a senior special assistant on ease of doing business to the former governor of Imo State. His recent engagements include advising the governments of Rwanda, Ghana, the Gambia, Liberia, and Sierra Leone on competition law reforms and the ECOWAS Regional Competition Authority on the implementation of the AFCTA competition policy protocol. That is the person that is joining us today. Of course, we have Dr. Ngwaba, who is an assistant professor at the Lincoln Alexandra School of Law in Toronto Metropolitan University and managing partner of Marshfield Law Practitioners, a transnational law practice and with offices in Lagos, Abuja, and Toronto. His pedagogy is informed by critical decolonial perspectives. He taught as a sessional lecturer in three Australian universities. And you know the profile of Professor Ngwaba. He currently leads a program of research focused on advancing a regional health governance approach in inter-American and African human rights systems, respectively. If we were to go into details of what their profile is, believe me, 1 hour will definitely not be enough. But gentlemen, do accept the little we've read about you. We hope that with these few points of ours or these few words, we've been able to celebrate you appropriately. Thank you once again for joining.
20: Thank you very much.
19: All right.
20: Thank you.
19: All right. So today we are looking at health in general, but we're looking at intersections between trade and health in Africa. We'll narrow it down to opportunities and the challenges within this. Whenever you talk about Africa, one of the reasons we've not grown is that we keep looking at the opportunities, but we've never been able to address

0: continent's ability to formulate a response. Now, to your question whether or not there is indeed a convergence or an intersection between trade and health, and if so, what that means for, you know, Africa's ability to sort of develop its health systems, I suppose that that is what we're here to explore today. One of the things we'll be engaging with today is the conversations that show that indeed Africa has been, you know, trying to develop something very innovative in the context of the African Continental Free Trade Agreement, something we talked about last week. And we'll be engaging with aspects of the discussions that that shows how some key actors are currently missing from the deliberation, you know, from the integration process of our regime on trade. And I think one thing that has been clearly established, especially from our discussion last week, is the fact that, you know, trade is an area where the continent has been highly marginalized, or it has been highly sort of, you know, excluded, especially from the global power structures. We talked about the WTO briefly, about how that system, particularly within the context of the intellectual property rights regime, affected the continent negatively when we were talking about access to generic medicines and vaccines. So I think our listeners have a lot to look forward to in the conversation today. And, you know, today on the panel with me are two very accomplished experts, Mr. Leonard, who is an accomplished trade lawyer, Dr. Ohio, who is also an accomplished academic, you know, pushing the boundaries, and I'm really very interested in engaging with the scholarship they have produced that intersects with the work I do in global health, and particularly seeing how we can be very intentional in the way we are developing, you know, our African Continental Free Trade area and regime as an answer to some of the challenges we have experienced with the global trading system under the WTO. So let me stop here and allow the conversation to pick up.
1: All right, and back to the question I asked, which you addressed in part. Let me rephrase it this way. In Africa as it stands, from the point of view of the experts in health and the viewpoint also of the leadership, whether federal or state, local government hardly gets involved in all this. Do we understand the challenges enough for us to overcome or profess solutions that will resolve the challenges which are making it impossible for us to, you know, trade properly, particularly considering the nexus between trade and health?
0: Thank you very much for drawing me back to this question, this aspect of the question. Kade, I honestly think that we do not really appreciate the challenges and the value of engaging local units in this process. And I'm really very interested in listening to what Dr. Ohio will say about this, because he has written extensively on this topic. The reality, and this is part of what has informed my program of research, which I have spoken about in previous episodes on this program, on developing a regional health governance approach. The challenge when you ignore subnational structures or local units is that you create sites of exclusion, and you create processes that tend to sort of marginalize the vulnerable communities within, you know, within our society. And so what we are seeing is a situation where, you know, dominant, you know, power structures, whether at the national level, you know, or at the regional level, tend to sort of occupy the space and sort of suck the oxygen out of the conversation, and it doesn't give room for, you know, issues at the grassroots, issues that impact, you know, the local communities, to really sort of be ventilated and for policies to be developed around sort of addressing those issues. That has always been the objective behind the program of research I lead, because I believe that when you begin to sort of exclude, you know, ideas from the grassroots, what you have then will be a reproduction of some of the things, like the injustices that we've observed, you know, at the global level too, where we say, you know, African voices are being excluded, they are not brought into the table, they are not part of the conversation. But then this is something that I said, as I mentioned, Dr. Hill has written extensively about, and I will really be interested in hearing his own take on this in your discussion.
1: All right, Dr. Hill,

0: Let's hear your view on this.
1: Okay. The opportunities and the challenges. Let's start with the challenges before we look at opportunities. I think the challenges perhaps were best reflected in the response of the global community, including the African region, to the COVID-19 pandemic. One of the key things that perhaps has been underexplored, or perhaps not given the right level of visibility, is the role that local governments, mayors of cities, state governors in the context of Nigeria played in responding to the COVID-19 pandemic. You will recall that the pandemic in the context of trade led to disruptions of trade corridors, global value chains, supply chains. But more importantly, in responding to the pandemic, we realized that the crippling of these trade corridors and economic activities across different regions had a territorial dimension. And in the context, what I mean by territorial dimension is that it's at the ground. National governments, it's not a government seated somewhere in Abuja that understands the realities of the ground, on the ground in a locality that is managed either by a local government chairman or the governor of the state. So I'm using Nigeria as an example. And so the agility of local government or subnational government actors was critical in responding effectively to this challenge. We saw that during the pandemic, these levels of government became important in not just voicing what were the issues, but as well being able to translate the global solutions, whether it was on PPEs, on restrictions around movement, or even the finding a cure in terms of a vaccine, as well as getting the vaccines to the people who needed it on the ground. This required subnational intervention, or intervention at subnational level. But perhaps why it doesn't, why their contribution to this field is, as you mentioned, you said they don't normally participate in this, but they do. This brings me to the issue of opportunities. You were saying to Uche earlier on whether or not comparing the health facilities in Nigeria as against where he's based. I'll tell you, for me, we underestimate the efficiency, not only the efficiency, we underestimate the excellence of the healthcare officials we have in Nigeria. We remember what happened during the Ebola outbreak. And if you remember, Lagos was a central pivotal point in ensuring that that pandemic, that crisis did not spill over across borders. So that is just a good example to show the importance of subnational actors, subnational policy making, in being able to engage in public health crises that don't respect borders. So in essence, in terms of opportunities for the AFCFTA, I am quite saddened that in the conversations, in the terms of the design of the structure, they have not been given that prominence in terms of consultation. And just to buttress this point, for instance, the OECD has made it very clear that to achieve the SDG goals, of which public health and health generally is one of the central goals, over 169 indicators we have to around the SDGs by 2030 require, over 60% of them require active participation of subnational actors. But when we look at the policy design to address the SDGs, it is usually top down rather than bottom up. And that is the problem.
0: All right, let me go to Leonard Ogbaja. Now, Ohio, Dr. Omioni just spoke now about the AFCFTA, and what comes to mind is looking at the AFCFTA. Do we have a a department or a policy around medical collaboration or trade in that AfCFTA? Or is there any particular focus on trade, particularly regarding health?
2: Well, thank you, Freddie. Unfortunately, there's no dedicated protocol or regulation or annex related to trade to medicine or to health in the AfCFTA, and this is understandable. Probably, you look at the you need to look at how the two frameworks exist at a global level and at the even national and regional level. So the global governance of trade is about commercial interest. It's about profit. It's about who has something to trade and who wants to buy, and then how much money you make out of it. And that affects the way the rules are designed. The rules are designed to let people trade and make profit primarily. And you can extend that to what my co-panelist like Prof would like when he talks about the origins of the rules and their colonial origins, because it's basically designed to favor the strong and then to have the dominance of the strong, to perpetuate the dominance of the strong. Now, health in this context becomes marginal to the considerations or to the rules. Well, it is both logical and absurd, but I'll not go into that. So at the international level, you have the commercial rules, which are basically the WTO rules, interjected at some points by some health considerations. So I'll give you some of the examples. One would be when you talk about the general exceptions under the WTO, which allows countries to detract from their commitments under the WTO to address a public health emergency. So it's an excuse for you to go against the rules as a country, and there'll be no liability. Again, it's easier said than done. It's quite contentious. Now, based on this rule, there's an agreement called Agreement on Sanitary and Phytosanitary Measures, SPS. So the SPS agreement basically seeks to protect the transmission, the cross-border transmission of diseases, of whether affecting human, animal, or plant. So you have things like what you call the quarantine mechanisms that just make sure that you don't transmit any kind of diseases or harmful substances that could cause public health problems from one country to the other. Again, countries will have to develop their own regulations to be able to apply these rules to see how do you determine whether a substance or a disease is serious enough to limit export of particular goods. So you've heard about the mad cow disease, for example, sometimes, and how countries would then restrict import of beef from those countries that are affected. Same applies to the avian flu, which affects poultry products. So once those kind of outbreaks occur, the countries are right to limit import or export in those instances. Then there are also the rules of intellectual property rights, which you've talked about in your previous episodes. So under the TRIPS agreement, Trade-Related Intellectual Property Rights Agreement in the WTO, which basically it's about protecting the rights of those that invent and produce medicine and medical devices. But somewhere along the line, to say, oh, you know, we also realize that it's important to protect public health. So, yeah, in limited cases, you can use compulsory licensing to derogate from the rules, you know, to serve public health purposes. Now, what you've noticed, and there are a few of them also that I would not be able to go into. What you notice from all this is that you have a rule to promote commercial interest, and you have the rule interjected at some point to make sure we don't kill ourselves, so to say, you know, in the process of making money. that's basically the way it works. Now, this same framework carries over to the AfCFTA. you know, but with a slight modifications here and there. So, for example, the rules on compulsory licensing for public health emergencies now strengthened under the AfCFTA's protocol on intellectual property rights. So, which doesn't just allow countries to manufacture, but allows for export and allows. Allows countries that have higher capacity to be able to manufacture and export, you know, more freely. Yeah, you could argue this was introduced in WTO under the Doha Declaration, but then not yet operational. But so there's a vision to make the rules more flexible to allow African countries address public health emergencies as quickly as possible. So, like I said, it's basically the same framework. We want to make money, as much money as possible, but we then realize that we could actually kill ourselves, you know, in the process of making money. They will say, okay, so that we don't kill ourselves, let's introduce some safeguards. But you know how these safeguards operate? These safeguards will operate to limit the profit expertise based on power dynamics. So, for example, go back to the COVID-19 pandemic. The medicine was available, the vaccines, testing kits, reagents for testing, active pharmaceutical ingredients for production of vaccines were available in certain parts of the world, you know, but they were more interested in protecting themselves than in making sure that humanity as a whole is protected. So in those cases, they implemented what you call export restrictions, which technically, again, are against WTO rules, you know, but implemented those export restrictions just to make sure they take care of their citizens, you know, not minding what happens to the rest of the world. So at the end of the day, it's a lopsided arrangement. But again, it's practical because the way I look at it is that, you know, it just teaches you one thing, that you need to set your own priorities as a country and then determine those things that are best for you and then pursue them on your own. So, yes, to come back to your question more specifically, there are no trade regulation, international trade, by its design, by its orientation, by its origin, do not contain special rules for health, but basically have some rules interjecting the general rules, you know, in a form of exceptions, derogations, just to as minimally as possible make sure that the people who are producing and buying those goods are alive, while those who own the means of the production make money.
0: I think
3: it's important to emphasize that on this point that Mr. Leonard has made, that there lies the tension really between trade and health, you know, this point of interjection. And it's important I remind our listeners some of the things we talked about a couple of episodes ago, where we talked about, you know, the efforts by South Africa and India to approach the WTO for waivers to the TRIPS regime to have access to generics. And these are part of the WTO rules themselves. That, and we know how that played out. It took over a year plus for that, for any progress to have been made. And even when those waivers were granted, they were less than was required for a very genuine response. So it's important as we have this conversation that we should understand that there are power dynamics at play. And therefore, we should locate the AfCFTA as a kind of response to, you know, those power dynamics so that Africa can create its own environment of trade where it can, you know, address some of those power asymmetries that we observe in the WTO system. And I think it's important to surface that in this conversation.
0: Yeah, but I mean, on a lighter note, earlier today I interviewed an agripreneur, and while having a conversation, he said to me that over 50%, approximately 50% of what we produce in our farms go to waste till date. And the reasons are because of bad roads and a lot of other things. Now, when we look at trade, that is within Nigeria, we're struggling to even distribute. Now, when you look at Africa amongst ourselves, how dangerous is our current trade, should we say, mechanism or structure? the way we interact, how dangerous is that compared to health? How does that limit health, a functional health system, for example, distribution and manufacturing and all that? Is it really endangering or exposing Africa?
3: 100%. And I think that it is the recognition of this concern that motivated the continent to come together to formulate, you know, the framework of the African Continental Free Trade Agreement. Africa does not trade with itself, and this have roots in our colonial histories, you know, where the continent was partitioned and was used as a site for resource extraction and not as a site for generation of wealth, so not as a site for the creation of value. And so, to the point you've made, it's quite an important point to emphasize. And I think it is also quite illustrative that even within Nigeria itself, we have not sufficiently leveraged internal trade mechanisms. We have not sufficiently, you know, created value chains that can fix, you know, supply gaps. You know, tomatoes is abundant in Jos. Lagos, one tomato bulb, I don't know how much one tomato bulb goes for these days, but a very simple fix in supply value chain will crash the prices of tomatoes in Lagos because it is wasting in Jos. But we haven't succeeded in doing that at a very basic level. But then let's leave the realm of trade and go to the realm of health. You continue to have disproportionality in the situation and outcome and experiences of health in the country. There are some places where you don't want to be in the country and be ill. You know, in as much as we say the health system is bad and can be better, and I take the point obviously that you made about the resilience and just self, you know, a drive of our health workers. But then put that aside, health workers need structures to be able to perform optimally. All right. So if you consider that and you see that even within this situation of dysfunction, we have areas where you do not want to be. It's better to be in a place like Lagos, for example, where you're going through certain kinds of situations, than to be in some sort of northeast or, you know, north central state of Nigeria. So these are gaps, you know, that, you know, we haven't succeeded in fixing. So overall, I think there's a lot that has to be said about this conversation. While it is important for us obviously to center this work around economic integration within the country itself, we need to do some sort of integration of our own.
1: If I go back to that, Kaede, you said something very important. So you used the example in agriculture, and this links back to what Leonard said about export restrictions. So during the pandemic, the EU did activate one of these export restrictions on PPEs, because it realized that it didn't have enough to go around within the EU where people were dying. And so it prioritized its people over exporting, right? Now, the whole theory of international trade is about, you know, those who have competitive advantage and strength in certain areas prioritize developing, or in terms of developing capacity around developing those particular areas and export to others or trade with others based on their surplus. And usually removing these barriers is one of the central tenets of international trade regulation. But the EU had to put in these restrictions because it had to prioritize its people. But more importantly, what then surfaced in that whole conversation was that over 70% of the companies that were making PPEs were centralized in those regions. And because of that, they could call the impact of that restriction was felt across the world. Now, obviously, China, in responding to that, quickly developed capacity, developing capacity around that, pivoted to developing capacity to be able to make PPEs. And this was coming at a time when AFCFTA was at the point of being developed. And I remember some experts from UNECA did mention at that point in time that this was a lesson. And this is back to what Leonard said about being flexible. So you don't kill yourself. So do we have the capacity to develop, or do we have policy not just national policy, but regional policy, whereby we look within and go, okay, where are the areas within Africa that have the comparative advantage to be able to build the kind of infrastructure that will be able to help in distribution or expanding and improving our value chains around health, or even if it's agriculture? Because if we don't do that, we are dependent on rural regions where they have these policies that help to build production capacity. So that's where we need to be very circumspect in looking at what policies do we have, not just at national level, because no nation can deal with these things on their own. But within Africa, if we're building and boosting intra-African trade, then the necessary infrastructure, whether it is for agriculture, health, or whatever the case might be, we need to have policies that are regional that deal with this. There was the BIATS, the Boost Intra-African Trade policy, for instance, at the beginning of the conversations around AFCFTA. That's been replaced by new conversations within the AFCFTA secretariat, but we need to really ensure that we have these regional policies, not just national.
0: And this is particularly important because there might come a time, like we've experienced, where a nation has to prioritize, choose between saving its people or obeying the rules that exist. And any human being will first of all save him or herself. You know that proverb that says, if you're on fire and your neighbor is on fire, you need to quench the fire on you first before you think of going to quench fire elsewhere.
1: US, the US has taught us now that, or has reminded us that international relations is primarily first self-interest.
0: That's it, unfortunately. But let me go back to Mr. Leonard here. When you look at public health challenges, the pandemics, the cross-border epidemics that we've experienced over the years, and what we are not preparing for in Africa yet, you know, how does it intersect with trade integration under the AFCFTA?
2: Okay, thank you. You know, like I said before, these are two areas that probably are in a perpetual tension. I think that's the best way to explain it. You know, and it's understandable. It's basically the way human society or human system is wired. You know, I think we tend to be selfish, self-centered. You know. So you want to get as much as you can to yourself. Even when we look at us as human beings, you want to make as much money as possible, sometimes at the expense of your health. Then you spend all the money then looking for your health again to regain it. So I think that's like a basic way to explain this problem. You know, why do we place so much emphasis on flow of capital, flow of goods and services, and then we put, you know, our health in the footnote of what is happening. So if there's anything, probably not directly under the AFCFTA, but if there's anything the pandemic taught us as a continent, is the fact that when push comes to shove, in global governance, you're on your own. You know, like Ohio just mentioned in relation to the US, it's become so clear now, you know, that all the pretentious talk about human solidarity, opportunity for everyone, economic prosperity for all, you know, those are the platitudes upon which you built the international economic system. You know, they are just what they are. They are platitudes, because when the push comes to shove, it's all man to yourself. Everybody wants to take care of their own interest first of all. So if there's anything the pandemic taught us clearly, is the fact that Africa needed to do something collectively to reduce its dependence on the other part of the world, not just the West, the West Asians, you know, when it comes to public health emergency. So, for example, the AU started the process of strengthening the African Disease Control Council, started the process of there's this African medicine, can't remember the full name, it's in Kigali. It's basically trying to see how to harmonize policies, harmonize regulations relating to trade, relating to industry, relating to access to resources, to improve the manufacturing of pharmaceutical America. Now, these are ongoing processes under the African Union, and their aim is to spur manufacturing in the countries. And you know, when this kind of thing starts happening at the regional level, what then individual countries are expected to do is to key into that and then begin to develop their own national policies, their own national responses, their own national strategies to improve in the manufacturing. Now, one of the ways that the AfCFTA or trade generally comes to support this agenda, several ways, but let me see if I can list some of them. Number one, in the use of tariff schedules. So, for example, when a country is setting its tariff for trade, tariff is the duty you charge for imports. There are export duties, but we're focusing on import duties. Now, you don't want to place a high import duty on active pharmaceutical inputs, API. In fact, recently, Nigeria issued an executive order in 2024 abolishing duties, import duties, excise duties, and VAT on APIs. That's active pharmaceutical inputs. So that's the policy in Nigeria. Now, but when we move, because Nigeria says we want to encourage the local production of pharmaceuticals. Now, between that and then all the other policies that would ensure that goal is realized, that's a different ballgame, but at least we've eliminated the tariff. Now, if you come to medicine, if you look at the tariff book of most countries, you realize that medicine and medical products would feature in what you call either 0% tariff or 5% tariff. Now, they usually don't go to the highest tariff level. Why? Because every country, or most countries, especially developing countries, think that they need access to medicine as a matter of survival. Now, under the AfCFTA, countries are beginning to schedule their tariff, you know, what we call tariff schedule, which says this is the what we're going to charge on this product. And you realize that medicine and medical products attract low import duty and shorter liberalization period. So what that means is that collectively we have a vision to build a regional value chain or a continental value chain in pharmaceutical production, so that a company in Nigeria, for example, can easily source its ingredients or inputs from different parts of Africa at 0%, at 2%, at 5% duty, manufacture, and then we'll be able to export those pharmaceutical or medical products to other African countries at little or no tariff. Now, so basically, we are encouraging cross-border trade in medicines and medical products across Africa. Now, that's one of the ways that AfCFTA supports the continental vision for improved public health. Another way the AfCFTA supports the continental vision is what I've discussed before, and that is in the area of more flexible intellectual property rights, more flexible than what we have under the WTO. And also in the aspect of protecting indigenous knowledge, you know, because that's also important. Some of the medicines you have today were produced from the knowledge of indigenous people, whether in Africa, whether in the Caribbeans, whether, you know, the indigenous knowledge have found its way into becoming mainstream medicine. So the AfCFTA also has provisions to protect those indigenous knowledge, to address issues, so that if you get your resources or your knowledge from an indigenous community, there should be a pattern, there should be an established mechanism for benefit sharing when it comes to the exploitation of those kind of knowledge. So that's another way. Now, some of the other ways that the AfCFTA also encourages that continental vision for improved public health is in the area of trade facilitation. So, for example, you want to make sure that medicine or medical products produced in one part of the continent gets to the other part of the continent with little or no barriers. So, whether it comes to quality standards, so there is this movement towards mutual recognition. Mutual recognition means that if NAFDAC satisfies a product in Nigeria, then that product should be able to sell in, say, South Africa or in Egypt without undergoing further certification as to its health, quality, or its standard. So the AFCFTA provides for mutual recognition, but then it is not automatic. The countries themselves are supposed to then meet, examine their national regulations and quality standards, and be satisfied among themselves that, okay, I've seen what Ghana is doing. I think it is equivalent to what we have in Nigeria. So if the Ghana authorities certify this, we accept it. So that process is ongoing. I think there was a meeting about 2 weeks ago or so, you know, focusing on this mutual recognition mechanism under the AFCFTA. So these are very various ways that trade, if properly, trade policy and agreements, if properly designed, could support the vision for improved public health. Unfortunately, it's not always a given. You know, it's something that that needs to be consciously built into that system for it to work.
0: All right, now I'm excited about this mutual recognition bit, because I remember a client of mine then in Ghana who was in the business of importing at that time the most prominent sausage snack from Nigeria to Ghana. I know it has a shelf life of like one week. You know, if you don't sell it, then it gets spoiled. At some point, what do you call them? FDB, Food and Drugs Board in Ghana, needed to, you know, they paid a visit to the company in Nigeria. He foot the bill, brought all the executives here. They went to, the factory. They checked the number of toilets they had. They made recommendations that you can't be producing this kind of sausage meal with limited number of toilets. They had to expand their toilet. It actually happened. And all that. So with mutual recognition, it means that we could actually have better standards. But with this, let me go to Professor Ngwaba. When focusing on this mutual recognition bit, and also knowing that in West Africa, you know that depending on certain active ingredients in your product, if I think there's a particular threshold of a percentage of the imported ingredient that you have, then it qualifies to be a locally manufactured product. And then you can export to Africa. Is it tariff-free? To West Africa back then, tariff-free. Because I remember when the borders were shut, it affected a lot of goods in Ghana back then. Now, do we have such functional yet in AFCFTA, and also should health be a core focus considering the peculiarities of limited access to health and cost of healthcare and all the medication and vaccines? Professor Ngwaba.
3: Okay, thank you, Kayode. Let me take the bit on health, and probably I'll invite Dr. Hill to answer the second bit of your question. Now, with respect to health, my response to that will be to say that we'll be missing a very fundamental area to drive massive development on the continent if we exclude health from the AFCFTA regime. I think that a lot of the challenges we face on the continent are tied to health. And I think that with proper investment in the health system, catalyzing innovation in the health system, it has a lot to contribute even to the advancement of trade on the continent. The Western pharmaceuticals have made a killing from what they have done in, you know, leveraging, you know, the structures of the WTO regime to drive trade in, you know, medicines and vaccines. I think that there's an opportunity for us to have centers of excellence in investments in medicines and vaccines. Imagine if our higher institutions on the continent are driving research, are driving knowledge production you know, that I find it curious to some of the specific, you know, challenges that we face in the area of health. So to your question, I think that health needs to come center into the conversation, and the very fact that it has not assumed that sort of, you know, prominence is a missed opportunity that we need to sort of quickly address. But then, Dr. Ohia, I invite you to answer the other question, the other bit of the question.
1: What was the second bit, if you can remind me quickly?
0: Something to do about mutual recognition, the fact that where are we with that? And I know that Mr. Ubaja spoke on it briefly right now. Where are we with it? And is it something? Well, that might be the question might have been answered already. If I say, is this something we should consider? Yes, it is.
1: No, it is central. It's important, and I'll tie this quickly back to the role of subnational government. If we can learn from the EU integration process, or for instance NAFTA before Donald Trump, one of the key things we saw, a lot of the disputes that arose within the NAFTA regime, that's not American Free Trade Area, which was later rebranded as the USMCA, but we saw that a lot of the disputes came from provincial or state governments, either in Canada, US, or Mexico, challenging certain actions because they did not meet the quality standards within those provinces, states, or regions. And so a company has come in under the regime of, you know, non-tariffs and tariff and non-tariff barriers that Leon had explained, to be able to do business in a particular region within the trade bloc. But then a local government that is very concerned about maybe environmental safety, like give the example of the sausage production and the Ghanaian authorities being interested in, you know, the standards. So those standards could become, if they become punitive or prohibitive, could become non-tariff barriers. So if we do not have this mutual recognition schemes and collaboration between agencies across the African continent, what happens is that it can become a barrier whereby a province or a region or a state or local government says, well, I don't care about what agreements you signed and whatever regime has made you, giving you access to do business within a locality, but you have not met our standards. And because you have not met our standards, we will not allow you to do business.
0: I now need to we need to wrap this up because we are totally out of time. But before we do that, a quick question here. In Africa, as we stand today, do we have a universal quality control standard that is acceptable across Africa?
1: No. It's still fragmented.
0: Language is about a long way to go. Each state has to add its own requirements.
1: Yes. We've done scholars do some fantastic work, for instance, around competition, how it's so fragmented, different regimes, that sometimes it becomes confusing. And the more confusing policy is for businesses, the ease of doing business is next to none. But I know Leonard has done some fantastic work on that.
0: Okay, so maybe that's one thing we should start pushing for right now. Let's have a universal quality control structure or mechanism that will go across.
2: There's a process. Yeah, there's already a process at the African Union level, what they call the African Quality Something Body. It brings together all the quality infrastructure bodies from Africa under that umbrella, under the AU, and they're working towards harmonizing quality standards across Africa.
0: Okay, we need to let you go now. Thank you so much for your time this morning, and we do appreciate the time you spent with us. Leonard Otuonye Ugbaja, Dr. Uchechukwu Ugwaba, and Dr. Ohio Omiono. Thank you so much for your time with us this morning.
3: Thank you.
0: All right, thank you. How we wrap up the show this morning. Another episode of Today in Global Health, well, done and dusted. We thank you for your time. Hope you've been educated. I promise you, from next week, we will begin to read your messages. My name is Oluwa Akaide. Whatever it is that you do, do not change your dial.
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8: Hello, good afternoon. Thank you so much for staying with us. I am Anastasia Rafour. This is the news, first the headlines. President Tinubu has approved 27 road projects worth over 3.9 trillion naira across 15 states. The Federal High Court has introduced new practice directions for faster handling of pre-election cases. The shores of Nigeria, flooding in Ghana has killed at least three people after heavy rainfall hit Accra. In sports stories, France faced Sweden today in the World Cup knockout stage. Now the news in full. President Bola Tinubu has approved 27 road projects valued at over 3.9 trillion naira across 15 states as part of the federal government's drive to improve road infrastructure nationwide. The Minister of Works, David Imahi, disclosed this while briefing journalists after the Federal Executive Council meeting held at the Presidential Villa Abuja. According to the minister, the approved projects span Adamawa, Benue, Cross River, Ebonyi, Ekiti, Kogi, Kwara, Lagos, Niger, Ondo, Osun, Oyo, Plateau, Taraba, and Yobe states. Mahi said the council approved the reward of the 409-kilometer dual carriageway project in Niger State under the tax credit scheme to businessman Aliko Dangote at a cost of 1.8 trillion naira. The minister stated that the other approvals include 86 billion naira each for the reconstruction of the Enugu Abakaliki Road with a flyover and the Adikpo Ajayi Tesi Akpa Otukpo Road, traversing Benue and Cross River State. Meanwhile, First Lady Senator Oluwani Tinubu has defended her recent remarks about small-scale businesses, clarifying that the federal government economic empowerment program is designed to support a wide range of petty traders and not only Akara sellers. She made the clarification during the inauguration of the newly completed Abubakar Meje Haruma Hall at the Emma of Hadejai's Palace in Jigawa State. Her comments followed widespread criticism on social media after she previously referenced businesses such as Akara, roasted corn, and kulikuli while discussing government support for small enterprises. Responding to the backlash, the First Lady said the empowerment initiative covers traders dealing in tomatoes, peppers, vegetables, roasted plantain, bole, and other small businesses. The Federal High Court FHC has issued pre-election practice directions 2026 for a fair, impartial and expeditious determination of pre-election cases across Nigeria. The new practice direction was issued by the Chief Judge, CJ Justice John Shoho, today. According to the CJ, it is in exercise of the powers conferred on him by virtue of sections 254 and 285, subsection 9, subsection 10, and subsection 14 of the 1999 Constitution as amended, section 29, subsection 5, and section 88, subsection 2 of the Electoral Act 2026, and all other powers enabling him in that regard. The FHC's Director of Information, Dr. Catherine B. Christopher, made this known in a statement today in Abuja. The court said that the practice directions are also aimed at ensuring that in all election matters, the parties focus on matters that are genuinely in issue. The CJ said it would minimize the time spent in dealing with interlocutory matters ensuring that the possibility of amicable settlement is explored before the parties go into a hearing and minimize undue adjournment and delays in the conduct of matters. He also said that it was in line with the Constitution, the Electoral Act as of 2026, and other applicable laws. Meanwhile, a Nigerian woman, Habibat Salawuddin Jack, has completed a 144-hour Guinness World Record attempt for the longest marathon reading of the Holy Bible. According to videos from friends and supporters on Instagram, the feat was completed on Monday after 6 days of continuous Bible reading under Guinness World Records guideline, which permits only limited breaks for essential needs. Tagged 144 hours in the Word, the attempt was a faith-driven initiative aimed at encouraging deeper engagement with Scripture and inspiring believers to develop a stronger commitment to Bible study. The journey to the record attempt reportedly began in June 2022 after years of preparation marked by consistency, endurance, and devotion. The marathon reading was conducted in line with Guinness World Records regulations, which allows only short breaks for participants to attend to basic needs. Habibat received support from family members, friends, church members, and other well-wishers throughout the challenge, turning the event into both an endurance feat and a public expression of faith and commitment to the Bible. Enugu State Governor Peter Anba has approved scholarships for more than 760 beneficiaries under the state's 2025-2026 local scholarship scheme as part of efforts to expand access to education and strengthen human capital development. The Executive Secretary of the Enugu State Scholarship and Education Loan Board, Chukwuemeka Umba, disclosed this in a statement made available to journalists today. He said the beneficiaries drawn from the 17 local government areas of the state and across various fields of study comprise more than 500 undergraduate students, 100 postgraduate students, and 160

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1: These athletes buy some of the most ridiculous homes in human history. Cristiano Ronaldo, Lionel Messi, Shaquille O'Neal, Roger Federer, Tiger Woods, Tom Brady, Michael Jordan, Jordan Spieth, Floyd Mayweather.
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2: Lagos, good afternoon. This is Beyond the Game on Lagos Talks 91.3. And it's been a very rainy day, and it's a miracle that everyone that is working today have been able to make it to work. But I am Olaoluwa, we're the news lady. We're here to talk sports, but not really sports, just the activities around sports.
3: Around sports.
2: You know, the events around sports, you know, the personal lives of sportsmen and women. That is what we're here for today. I mean, we don't really care about the technicalities of the game and the goals. No one cares about that here.
3: Or penalties or whatever.
2: But we care about the side events going on. And today I'd so much like to talk about fan activities around the World Cup. Like, for me, the highlight of the World Cup has not really been the game, but fan behavior. You know, and there was a story around how fans of a particular, I think Mexican fans or so, they went to the hotel, the hotel that rival fan team. Base, like the team they're going to be playing. They went there. I'm going to get you that tea maybe later on. They went there to ensure that they couldn't have any night rest in preparation for the game that is to happen soon. So, I mean, just hundreds of fans.
3: Like,
2: you're
3: sabotaging them.
2: I mean, maybe just public disturbance. I mean, they went to the hotel. They were just honking, you know, shouting, screaming, just driving, you know, just zooming so that they won't be able to get some rest. And I'm like, well, they are not going to get some rest as well.
3: Right.
2: Everyone is going to stay awake. I will see where that gets everyone later. I am Olaoluwa, we're the news lady.
3: Hey, Lagos. Good afternoon. My name is Oiza, and it's good to be here. Let's have some show done.
2: You know, let's start on a very sad note so that we can end on a happier note, okay, hopefully, today. You heard about the earthquake in Venezuela. Apparently, the wife and two children of Argentine footballer Lucas Trejo died after that powerful twin earthquake struck Venezuela. And the team has confirmed this as well. You know, at some point, we're told that he left the sport, the event, to, you know, go help with the search, only to find out that the family member, I mean, his wife and his two children, they all passed on from that accident. Trejo plays for club sports Matimo La Guerra, a second division team in Venezuela. So he searched for his wife, Yanina, and children, Aaron and Noah, in the rubble for 3 days, searching before rescue workers recovered their bodies, according to a report. And, you know, they've been mourning. Trejo himself is 38 years old. He was at a team training camp in Caracas when the quakes of magnitude 7.2 and 7.5 struck on Wednesday evening last week, according to reports. So he immediately returned to his home in La Guerra. The state was hit by the disaster to a horrific scene. And, I mean, just so you know, that's real people... Real people, these are just numbers. Let me talk about casualties, numbers dead, numbers injured. These are real people.
3: And I think we don't often understand the impact of incidents like this until there's somebody happens to that, you know, we have tangible details about the person. We probably, you know, wouldn't have understood the extent of damage done until the fact that, this footballer lost his wife and children to that event. Then you, it helps you understand that, okay, it's beyond the fact that it's making the news. It's a real life thing that's having impacts on real life people.
2: Yeah, real people. And speaking of what was lost, something happened, I think, among Argentine fans at the World Cup.
3: Okay.
2: You know, I think they've been having the time of their life. Every time I see them, they're always happy. And to be honest, the team is giving them reasons. has been giving them reasons to be happy so far. I'm not quite sure if they've ever lost a match in the in the competition so far. So they're feeling good. They're there in their numbers. You can see thousands of them. You know, a number of someone has pointed this out, that if you check the World Cup, if you see the population of Europeans that are able to make it, and it's not even just about the money, because if I've seen a number of vox pops and a number of people confirm that the ticket to a match for a number of people cost as much as $1,000.
4: Wow.
2: And they are still able to be there, make almost every match. You see thousands of people. In fact, according to reports, this World Cup is the most attended World Cup ever.
3: I was watching a video, was it yesterday or on over the weekend? And there was like an aerial view of the stadium, you know, before the match started. And the number was really, it was huge. I felt, wow, the stadium was filled to the brim.
2: You know, according to report now, the tournament so far, about 3.6 million spectators have attended before even the round of 16.
3: Wow.
2: You know, as it
3: gets closer to the end, more people would attend.
2: Yeah, I mean, I saw a video of a guy who literally just arrived at the U.S. You know, some people are not even going to get to the U.S. until around the final or semifinal. And there are people who have been, they've been camping. Don't forget, they've been there paying for hotels, paying for food. And you're wondering with which money. And you're wondering, there are hundreds of thousands of people, millions of people, with which money exactly? And a number of them are Europeans. And in fact, they seem to be the only ones who have been able to come en masse, because for a number of African teams, some of the team itself were not able to come like fully. There are some African teams that were not able to bring some of their officials because of visa issues, because of budget issues, because it's money. And you have fans doing all sorts, but that's not even the gist I wanted to give you, because this gist is more around some Argentine fans. So there was something that happened. I'm going to play you a video that's just from the scene. You're going to listen to it, then I'll explain what exactly happened there. Listen.

0: Okay, so at this scene, we just had a number of Argentine fans, and you hear them screaming someone's name, Juan Manuel, I think Montero or something like that. That's the name of the person. The person had lost his wallet.
1: Okay.
0: So they found a missing wallet, and what they just decided to do was to check the name on the wallet, maybe the document on the wallet, and they decided to continue to scream the name until the owner of the wallet shows up. So at some point in the video, they even carried people up to make it very obvious. Mm-hmm. Manuel maybe Moteo or something like that. They continue to chant the person's name. At some point, the person now came to the media like, "I am the one." They've just been having fun back to back. A number of them have been commenting about American food. A number of them are in the US for the first time. They are comparing, you see Norwegians comparing American food to what they used to eat in their country. Mm-hmm. I mean, it's been fun.
2: It reminds me of a video I saw. A man, he was at the entrance of the stadium, I think it was in America, and he held up a card asking people to help him get in, like get a ticket for him. So mm-hmm. newsmen interviewed him, and he said he's been coming there and he's hoping that, somebody is going to look at what he's written on the card and eventually volunteer to get him a ticket. And like, okay, I mean, that's impressive,
0: So, I mean, a number of interesting...
2: So many things really have been happening.
0: Interesting things happening at the World Cup. And one of the interesting developments has been this guy that represents DR Congo's Patrick Lumumba every time they play their match. Mm-hmm. I don't know if you can remember him from AFCON. Mm-hmm. There's a man who is fond of just wearing this colorful...
2: Yeah.
0: Outfits. He's dressed in suit. He has his hair combed. He has like a...
2: I think he literally dresses like
0: yeah, Patrick yes, Patrick Lumumba. And I know that the latest report now is that he has officially gotten like a sponsorship,
2: an ambassadorship
0: from a Roll-On brand.
2: Ooh.
0: And this particular Roll-On brand did something also quite impressive. I think the Roll-On company is one of the sponsors, like one of the partners for FIFA. Because FIFA, I mentioned this last week, FIFA has been very, very strict with branding. Like if you're not officially partnering with them to sponsor the World Cup, they would not allow you to display anything. Mm. In fact, their stadium in the US that... Initially, I mean, they have their brand, their name, and their logo on the stadium because, of course, they partnered with the government and to have the stadium there. But because they are not a FIFA official sponsor for the World Cup, FIFA had to ask them to cover their logo. No, you can't remove it, but just cover it. In fact, there's a particular brand that had its logo on all the seats in the stadium. FIFA covered it. In fact, it's so strict that if you're an official and you're wearing a footwear that's made by a brand that is not a sponsor, you're gonna have to tape it. I saw an official tape. You know some of this air pieces. I mean, what do you call it now? He was asked to tape the logo on the headset. Rather, I mean, FIFA has been so strict. So this particular Roll-On brand sponsored, partnered with FIFA. And guess where they decided to put their logo? At the referee's armpit.
2: That's quite creative.
0: And you know that the referee, every other brand is putting it maybe on the jersey, putting it at different places. Mm-hmm. The Roll-On brand decided to, and the referee raises his hands
2: all of the time.
0: And, I'm like, oh, this is quite interesting. It's every time the referee raises his hand, somewhere around his armpit, you can see the logo there.
2: And then the fact that it's a deodorant brand, yes. So it just clicks, really.
0: It just makes a lot of sense, yes. Right? So, and I think it's that particular Roll-On deodorant brand. Remember that his signature... a pose as well is mm-hmm. he raises one of his hands mm-hmm. like this. So I mean, they decide to
2: put it in his armpit as well.
0: Officially, just walk with him there, and and that considering the fact that it's an international company, better on it, because I know that at the beginning of the World Cup, he had difficulties making it to the World Cup. Mm-hmm. I see some reports saying he's been able to come. They've been able to sort out his visa issues and bring him. But I mean, I see conflicting reports. So I'm not quite sure what exactly is going on there. But I know that for every match that he couldn't come to, they got someone else to, you know, take that pose and mm-hmm. just ensure that they have someone representing Patrick Lumumba in that particular match. But that is that. And talking about other interesting activities, if you're listening to us right now and you want to share, you've been watching the World Cup,
2: right?
0: You've been watching the activities around the World Cup, mm-hmm. and there's something that really stood out to you, something interesting that is going on, and you just want to talk about, feel free to quickly call in. The numbers are 0704-700-8913 or 0704-700-9913. You can also reach out to us on WhatsApp. Our WhatsApp number is 0809-234-5913. Again, 0809-234-5913. Now, let me tell you about something that really caught my attention. So, South Korea is out. They didn't make it to the round of 16.
2: The Southerners. Yes. South Korea, South Africa.
0: Yeah. and guess what? The South Korean fans have been very angry with the team. They have, because of course they didn't qualify to the next round. And you know, it's one thing, you know, Nigerians now, we also get angry when the Super Eagles, you know, when they can't qualify or what they can't do this. But then when the exit of the South Korean team was reported on a South Korean television station, mm-hmm. they were so angry that they blurred the face of the coach. You know, a number of people are angry at the coach. They felt like his strategy just didn't work and all of that. They felt like he underestimated the rival, mm-hmm. and that led to the national team's World Cup group stage exit. So a number of people are angry at him. Apparently the country has invested a whole lot in the team. And to the point when they were reporting it on the, you know, on the TV station, they blurred his face, which is something they only do when you are reporting a criminal. And I'm like, what is going on? Like, everybody should take a chill pill in that country. In fact,
2: that's how emotional people can get with, you know, something they love.
0: In fact, South Korean President Lee Jae-myung has called for the country's sports ministry to investigate the national team's World Cup group stage exit with head coach Hong Myung-bo, saying he will resign. In fact, in a lengthy statement posted on social media, the president cited the significant taxpayer funds used for the team's participation. He apologized for the profound disappointment caused to the public and called for the Ministry of Culture, Sports and Tourism to investigate what went wrong so the government can reform their sport administration.
2: Well, I don't know.
0: Somebody is even saying it hurt so bad they made some legislative changes. Look, it is crazy. In fact, there was a time when they got to the country, they were even booed. People were literally throwing stuff at them. And well, they literally had to bow their head in shame.
2: In shame, right.
0: I'm like, if I'm the one, no, the next World Cup, you will go yourself. Because what do you mean?
2: I don't know why fans of football often find it hard to accept defeat. You know, that's why it's a competition. A team has to lose and one has to win.
0: And this is one of the reasons why I kind of question people who watch football matches for fun, for relaxation. No, I mean, competitions like this, they get so heightened, they can even raise your blood pressure. Mm-hmm. Well, you know, of course, football is mostly watched by men. And the way men explain, they watch it for relaxation. They tell you when they want to relax, they just start.
2: Please,
0: I cannot relate.
2: That's
0: if I want to relax, I listen to the music, like I play a song. But like, because I mean, emotions are so high, the whole thing is so tense.
2: When I look at how emotionally invested men often are when they're watching football, especially a match that involves their team, I do not believe that, you know, it's something they watch for relaxation. It's never for relaxation. Something that if your team loses, you know, it puts you in a bad mood.
0: You won't
2: if
0: be
2: I'm
0: able
2: watching
0: to
2: something,
0: eat.
2: Yeah. If I'm watching something for relaxation, whatever the outcome may be, it shouldn't really, you know, get at me that much. But something that your team loses, you could get into the pitch and start to hit people, you know, like we've had it a number of times in Nigeria. Nah, that's definitely not relaxation.
0: Because what exactly is going on? And speaking of the South Korean fans, you know, a number of them, you know, I saw a report explaining why fans got really, really, really emotional about the team's performance. And according to explanations, this is arguably the strongest Korean squad ever assembled for a World Cup in history. Mm-hmm. So expectations were high. And generational talents like Song Heung-min, that's his last World Cup in his prime. You have the likes of Lee Kang-in, Kim Min-jae, backed by a mix of experienced Europe-based players and solid depth. So they had pedigree, they had the talent, they had a team that could go far and win.
2: And well, it just proves that the other team
0: has every won. Country thinks they have a team that Absolutely. Can go and win. Because I'm like, which one is this one?
2: Who would have thought that South Africa would lose to Canada?
0: And don't forget that this Group A was the easiest group in the World Cup. You know, I mean, you advanced to the round of 32 and... So, Korea played well against Czechia, then completely flopped against Mexico and South Africa. I think it was South Africa that finally kicked them out of the whole thing. And, you know, people are now saying that why would you... Because there was a player, I think Song Ben-jin. There was a player there. People, they just felt like they missed a number of their chances and they didn't play very well. And some fans felt like they lack clear identity and strategy. I mean,
2: there's always something.
0: There's always something. So they're now asking for accountability. People are asking that they fire the manager, that's Ong Myung-bo, and that they're going to do a complete overhaul from top to bottom. And I mean, I just really feel bad for them. The Japanese team is out as well.
2: Oh, really? I haven't been. Oh, that's sad.
0: Japanese men can finally go and do house chores.
2: Actually, and stop cleaning the stadium. I thought they were a strong team.
0: But they faced Brazil.
2: Okay.
0: And they were beaten by Brazil.
2: Oh, yeah, Brazil is strong. Brazil is strong.
0: Brazil beat them 2-1 and... Because you know, in their matches, the Japanese fans are known for always cleaning the stadium after the match.
2: Like, did they clean the stadium after this one?
0: Man, I don't know. I don't know about that. They're known for always cleaning the stadium after the match. And you know, sometime last week, the women in Japan now started to train around the same time they were celebrated for you know, being the cleanest fan base. The women right from Japan were like, okay, but they don't do this at home.
2: Yeah, that was it on Friday we were talking.
0: They don't do this at home. Oh my goodness! I mean, that has been the tale of the World Cup.
2: Now Brazil is a strong team. It would have been a tough fight for Japan on that one.
0: But you know, to close the show today, I also want to highlight the music, you know, around the World Cup. And I've seen a number of fan-created, like fan-created songs. Of course, you have the official FIFA World Cup songs like Die Die and, you know, the other ones. But these are songs created by fans, but they are quite, I mean, they've become so popular. They've become so everywhere. And one of it is the one created for DR Congo. I don't know if you've heard it. So there's a particular Mbappe song. You know, Mbappe has been trending. He has been trending. You know, people have been making him out for some general, some authoritarian because of, a number of, you know, people have picked clips and clips and clips from the guy literally just walking, doing random things. And people
2: so
0: feel like
2: an interest in him, sort of.
0: No. The kind of people, his fans actually really feel like he's quite authoritative, like he's an authoritarian, he's dictatorial in nature. So he's the captain for the France team.
2: Yeah.
0: And, you know, of course, as the captain, you expect him to do leadership stuff. But there was a particular match in the World Cup where I think they had like water issues on the pitch, and you know, officials came in to clean. And Mbappe was literally seen telling the officials, "You clean here, you come here." It was literally ordering them around.
2: It takes and that
0: like,
2: kind
0: oh,
2: of
0: General
2: energy
0: Mbappe
2: to lead the France team. France is one of the strongest team as well.
0: I've seen all kinds of Mbappe songs. There's a new Mbappe song from Mbappe, and maybe next week I'm going to bring that up. But there was also another there was also another clip from this World Cup where it was literally it was talking to I think the referee or so, and he literally held the referee's hand and he turned it to check the time, and it was, you know, he literally was instructing the referee, and people are like, oh, General Mbappe.
2: It takes such level of command, you know, yeah, to lead the France team, I guess.
0: So just different clips from different places, and I'm like, okay. But one song, there's an Mbappe song, there's this Martinez, you know, there's a song for the, I think it started as a song for the Argentina team.
2: Okay.
0: Then different countries now started to, you know, do their own. I think they even did it for Super Eagles, where they started, you just mentioned the names of all of the players one after the other, like Martinez, Romero. Then, you know, at the end, you now mention the name of the, like, the biggest player in the Argentina team, it will be Messi and all of that. There's a song around that. I'm going to play it next week as well. So there's that also is trending. There are a number of AI generated songs.
2: Yeah, oh, definitely. Yeah.
0: But this one is also AI. It is my favorite, and I think it's called "To Beta Bango" by the Caribou Kids, and I think it's for the DR Congo Leopards. And I kind of like it, so we're gonna wrap it up with that. It's been beyond.
2: DR Congo may just be the African team to, you know, maybe get to the semis of World Cup.
0: I'm thinking it's gonna be Morocco. Okay, Morocco just played a match, very impressive match, and won.
2: I was watching the highlights
0: versus that's Morocco and Netherlands. I think the one with a penalty, but
2: it was a draw. Yeah, I was watching the highlights of a particular match. I think it was on Saturday, and yeah, Iraq and one other team, they beat them 5-0. Yeah, 5-0. That's the other team beat Iraq 5-0, and a number of highlights, really. There was the one with Ecuador. I can't remember the country they played against, and it was quite cool watching.
0: Anyways, let's get to that favorite song of mine, that World Cup fan song of mine. I think it is for the DR Congo team. Thank you, Lagos, for listening. It's been Beyond the Game on Lagos Talks 91.3. I am Olaoluwa Awe, the news lady.
2: My name is Oiza. We'll be right back.
1: Aribo Kids.

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0: Staying up Cali. Gingerbread man can't catch me. Flexed up like they really move Pally. I don't want it's just at me. I just want money that's calm. Teenage never worry about acne.
1: I ain't never been with a baddie. She calm, so I add it to the tally. Madison Button calling her Maddie. Like Mads try send me the addy. What's the right that I left at the alley? Like Dre don't look too shabby. Jordy thing come from the valley. Like I just wanna play with that.
0: Yes, I really wanna play with that. See, baby, she give me the wet. I made that. I tell her feelings go fest. She wanna tell me she love me. I tell her I'm cool, so I tell her to. Yeah.

0: can't lie, bruv. I just spent like £12 on Sainsbury's brand rum and I'm feeling fantastic.
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0: The one you're requesting for, it's not radio friendly, so
1: we can't even mention the name.
0: No, not that one. The Fireboy one.
2: The Fireboy one.
0: So Gabriel, you may want to request.
1: So I think he's about to say that if we can't play that one, we should play one ticket by.
0: The network broke him off.
1: I mean,
2: Red Flags are still okay now. Red Flags is more
0: not Red Flags. The Fireboy one.
2: No, I'm saying he can pick Red Flags.
0: Okay.
1: All right then. Good afternoon, ladies. I'm Valmela. My toxic music is R. Kelly featuring Usher. Same girl.
2: Same girl.
1: I mean, they were literally messing around with the same
2: girl.
1: Oh, what complication? What? Imagine that was like a highly complicated.
2: The Nigerian
1: situation.
2: Version of that, I think, will be this collabo P Square featuring Don Jazzy. I don't know if you know the song. So it was the same girl they were fantasizing about. They were all messing around with, and okay, no, they were not actually with her, but they had like fantasies with her. Right?
1: So they are the toxic ones. Like all of you, channel your fantasy to another woman, please. All right then. Hello, ladies. Olaoluwa Oizandon. So sometimes by Britney Spears. Britney Spears is like she's a queen of toxic
2: too,
1: because how many toxic songs do you have? Only you. Somewhere only we know. You know when you talk about toxicity now, maybe you're talking about Billie Eilish. Because her songs are not just sad. She's just literally describing. She's describing like some very deep depression and situation there, but you know our own songs are not like love related. They're literally just existential crisis or whatever, just issues like that. But okay, Olaoluwa Non. So sometimes by Britney Spears, somewhere only we know by Kian. Yeah, somewhere only we know. Is that the song?
2: You know,
1: is that it? By Kian. I don't know. Is that a song that we're gonna Mirror on the Wall by Lil Wayne and Bruno Mars? Is this song I'll Catch a Grenade
2: is a toxic song because he knows that she won't do the same, but she won't do the same. That's where it ends. That is part of my list, actually.
1: What in the name of unrequited love is
2: I
1: that?
2: I remember singing it. I'll catch a grenade.
1: And
2: for
1: the issue is that you saw all of this. I'll take you to the some of these things are. To be honest, if, for example, you say, I'll give you the world.
3: It's
1: like, where
3: do you want it? No. Sometimes so, we need to be able to draw the line okay. Right? I don't think that hyping your partner off is toxic. You know, it only becomes toxic when you start to do certain things.
1: But hold on. If a man tells you to do that, it will give you all the world. You know, it's a lie.
3: And so that's what I mean by hyping your partner up, exaggerating.
2: I'm coming from the angle of
1: I think it's a love bombing of some sort.
2: That's what I'm trying to say. If you're in a relationship already, that's fine. But we just met and you're already telling me of the things you do for me, how you catch the moon for me, how you would make the world stop.
3: So if there's no context, if we're in a relationship, I don't see any problem with a partner, you know, just pouring out their hearts to your partner and using those words. I don't think that's toxic.
1: It's all right. So, I mean, toxic sometimes can be subjective because to a toxic person, toxic is not toxic.
2: It's
1: normal. It's love.
3: Nah, it's not about it being normal.
1: Mr. Anonymous says, so it's Mr. Anonymous that sent the list, Britney Spears, sometimes, Somewhere Only No Kin, Mirror on the Wall, Lil Wayne and Bruno Mars, or Yeah by Usher.
2: Yeah.
1: I think Osha should have some toxic songs.
2: Yeah, Confessions.
1: There's no way you are that hot.
2: Confessions Part 2.
1: They're a little bit toxic.
2: Confessions Part 2 is
1: Burn by Rihanna and Eminem is also a toxic song.
2: Yeah, it's not Burn. It's Love the Way You Lie.
1: Oh, yeah.
2: Love the Way You Lie. It's on my list. Why people give me calling my list?
1: Can we take all the requests that you get into? We can't take everything, but I mean, we just enjoy reading it out loud. Okay, so what about Eminem and Rihanna? Love the Way You Lie. This is second person. We definitely have to take this song.
2: Love the Way You Lie.
1: Someone else says another toxic love song is Tonight by Nonso Amadi.
2: Yeah, that song. Yes, because even the video, she was.
1: Do you know an artist that would never do a toxic love song? John Legend.
2: John Legend, nah. It's too much of a lover man.
1: There's some artists that they do love, but they would just never do it. Like, they actually care about you as a human being. Not like, all I want is your waist.
2: When I look into your eyes, all I see is your waist.
1: I'm like, so my soul can get out. As long as you have the waist, you are okay. There is God. All right.

0: Mr. Mr. Anonymous says this, that's the song you were singing. Somewhere only you know. Yeah, I know the song. I think it's trending. I mean, it's kind of like a trending song of some sort. All right, ladies, let's have your take so that we can start playing some songs right here on Tuesday on Lagos Talks 91.3. None, so let's have your list.
1: I mean, somebody already mentioned one. Love the Way You Lie, Eminem and Rihanna. There's Die For You, The Weeknd featuring Ariana Grande. That song is very toxic. Then there's also Kill Bill by SZA.
0: Yeah.
1: Toxic song. Then recently I was listening to Hate That I Love You, Rihanna and Neo. And then I realized that this is very toxic because they're talking about how, I mean, I love you. You know that I love you. You take advantage of it. Like they were just going in circles. So yeah, that's another toxic song on my list.
0: I think 90% of the love songs out there are kind of toxic.
1: And then there's this one, but I don't know if I should put it on that toxic. Unfaithful 2 by Rihanna.
2: That's on my list.
1: It's on your list, right?
0: Something is titled Unfaithful.
1: I know, right? Because how do you know that your babe is going out to cheat, but you're kissing her goodbye and you're still in that relationship? I mean,
0: you must be addicted to our love. Oh, yeah.
1: And then to the point where she, who is the one cheating, is now the one feeling guilty and wants to break up. So, yeah.
0: They've gaslighted the hell out of you. Ah, some relationship will turn you into a monster. you will be left with the shadow of yourself. You will look at the mirror, you will not even know who you are.
2: I know that he knows that I'm unfaithful and it kills him inside to know that I'm happy with some other guy.
0: How are you happy with some other guy while you're with me?
1: I mean,
0: like, bro.
1: I can see him dying.
2: I don't want to hurt you anymore.
0: Like, you're hurting me. He said he doesn't even know the reason why.
1: You don't know the reason why. Anytime I walk out
0: Madam,
1: the door.
0: You need to see a therapist.
1: Honestly.
2: I don't want to be a murderer.
1: You're already a murderer. You've killed him, man.
0: All right, then. Or is that your list?
2: Okay, I mean, yeah, Unfaithful by Rihanna is definitely on my list. This song, two songs by Fireboy DML, Hell and Back, and Back and Forth.
1: Back and Forth, yeah.
0: Hell and Back, Back and
1: hell
0: Forth.
1: And back, yes. Back and, that Hell and
2: you
1: Back.
2: You want me back? After putting me through hell and back. And Back and Forth, too. Boo songs from
0: so,
2: Fireboy.
0: I mean, one of the Fireboy songs, we can only take one. Which one is the most toxic?
2: Hell and back. Back.
0: Ah, okay.
2: Yeah, hell and back.
0: Is back and forth is that one is so
1: it's still yeah.
0: Back, but hell, I think for back and forth, Lev, is the part where he particularly said, "You toxic, I like that." Mm-hmm. Okay, bro.
2: But yeah, hell and back is cool.
0: All right, then we are going for some toxic love songs.
1: Yeah,
0: we're going
1: toxic break.
0: On Tuesday on Lagos Talks Night 1.3. We'll try as much as possible to play some of the requests. You may be bad a number of them, but keep them coming in because at least we'll mention that. I mean, we would, of course, acknowledge your entries. So we're going to start with Love the Way You Lie. Then we're going to take it from there. Stay tuned.

0: Hold on, Lagos. Hold on. Hold up. I didn't think that song was a toxic song until I heard that she's looking at the ring on her finger.
1: Like,
0: a guy literally proposed to her. Even they were already like they were already engaged.
2: Mm-hmm. And then he started cheating.
0: He ghosted her.
2: Yeah, he was cheating and he wasn't, you know, coming out with the full truth.
0: No, it sounded like he ghosted her. Then she now found out that he was cheating. Because in the song, he was talking about how he left with no explanation. He was the one who left her.
1: That guy is very toxic.
0: Ah, I beg you.
1: Extremely toxic.
0: That was a very toxic story. I just had to, you know, talk about, because I know I'm not very familiar with the song, and I know Sia songs. Apparently, but a number of them. So, I mean, I was like, okay, we're paying attention to the wordings of, oh, very, I mean, nice one. Whoever sent that did a good job. That was.
2: But it takes a lot of courage to do a song on such a story, right?
0: So, but the good thing,
2: it's part of the healing process. Yeah,
0: but the good thing is that she was singing from a healed
2: place.
0: Like, so she just came out. I'm she not won't gonna miss him. She doesn't want a confetti. Coming up next is Not the Girl by Dari Alade, a very toxic one, I want to believe.
1: Extremely toxic.

0: So in that is a masterpiece, ladies.
1: No, Loje is good.
2: Loje is good.
0: I mean, Loje, that song is a master. There's no message that is as clear as that. He started telling a story about how he's been so good to the girl. Then in verse 2, he now started talking about how the girl has been so toxic, but then he just can't let him go. Now the girl has even left him.
2: Just can't let go.
0: For a Valentine substitute, he still can't move on.
2: And then this song is similar to this other one he did, Somebody Like You, as well. You know, he kept on saying that he's going to find somebody that is exactly like her. Like, he can't let
3: go of the
2: love that she showed him, something like that.
3: The love she showed him for someone that is toxic.
0: All right. I mean, we just wanted to interrupt a bit. We still have more toxic love songs coming your way right about now. We go for Helen Back by Fireboy. You know, okay, let's go.

0: All right, Fireboy Helen back. Imagine he's still asking her why she wants him back. Like,
1: why you want me back?
0: Why do you care?
1: Hey, he's like, I've been through hell,
0: bro. Yeah, I know you,
1: girl.
0: But by the time you are.

0: You won't even want to hear it. Like, okay, don't worry. But I think we're going for Jennifer by Gucci. I think that's Patricia's pick.
1: Mm-hmm. Okay. Yeah, no, Jennifer. The guy was cheating on her with Jennifer.
0: Really?
1: That she had to write a song and name the song Jennifer.
2: Jennifer.
0: You have Jolene. As in, she was even begging Jenny, please don't take my money.
1: Because of Jennifer. Now you're giving that. Jennifer, wherever she is, her ears are full right now.
2: Jennifer, you do this one.
0: Let's go for it.

0: to ladies, well done. Did I hear?
1: I show you my best friend.
0: You friend them. Did I hear that?
1: That lady is toxic.
0: Oh my
1: god!
2: He's like, "Oh my gamey."
0: What do you go do, my best friend? Don't let your boyfriend stop you from meeting your soulmate.
1: Exactly. I said, clock it, period.
0: What? You know, he started his song with "She cut his dread and his beef." I mean, bro.
1: I thought we
2: give you my last card. His friend down.
0: It's getting worse.
1: Oh. Show you my best friend, you friend.
0: I couldn't just move past that, like, bro. I mean, but we need to finish it there. We just need to finish it.

0: He fought uniform men.
1: Think of you, we've gone.
0: Wait, so he fought uniform men. Reminds you of this Temi Ago. Fetelo Luo MCA Luo Mo. Hey, I go do anything for your case. Nikki me. But you know, that can actually be quite healthy, because I expect like people to protect their partner. But you see, yeah, maybe this is one of the areas where I feel like maybe I have double standards. I kind of feel like a man fighting like to protect a woman. I think it depends on why the fight is happening.
1: It depends on why. It depends on the context. It depends on who
0: because
1: you're fighting.
0: If you're fighting another guy, you know, if as a man, for you to be fighting another guy because of your babe, it must be that the other guy is actually trying to hurt your babe. Not like
1: they are dating.
0: You caught them together. Mm-hmm. You are now fighting. Those are two different things. Because there's a thin line between, a thin line between true love and toxic love. There's actually a thin line. You need to know what you are doing.
2: But I thought they said don't quit without a fight.
1: Nah, if a person chooses to do whatever with somebody else while they're with you, there's nothing you can do. They've chosen.
2: So you should just.
1: It's not your capacity to fight anybody. Like, bro, just move on.
0: You know this Understand song by Omali. I know this song. I've always, in fact, there was a time I was like always listening to the whole of his album. But you, listening to it again, I'm like, hey, God, do
3: understand. He can't.
1: He
3: understand
1: doesn't
3: it.
1: Understand. What did you do to me, girl?
0: Just now, at some point, I was like, bro, you are being jazzed. But then, you know, guys tend to think like that. I saw a clip where apparently Portable is having issues with one of his babes again. And it was raining insults, she's telling us all sorts of things that we ought not to know about her, and all of the body shaming. I'm like, how can you be body shaming someone that
1: you claim to love,
0: that has children for you? Me, I don't understand that kind of behavior. But and you know, and at somebody was like, would he even have anything to do with the likes of you? Mm-mm. If not for that, you jazzed me.
1: Hey.
0: I've seen men come, they've used that line before, like. You went spiritual on me.
1: Just take responsibility.
0: You locked me up in a bottle.
3: Hey, who is locking?
0: And that's just a guy that is not willing to take accountability for what went wrong in the relationship. But I just really want to just
1: or
0: put
1: for
0: this
1: making
0: out
1: a
0: there.
1: Wrong choice. For,
0: not even see. It takes a wrong most of the times. Now I'm very careful with my words. Most of the times, it takes a wrong person to make a wrong choice. Do you know why I'll say that? Because if you listen to the line of the song, you just talked about how he just kept going the extra mile, even miles that are way too extra. You know what I'm saying? For her, you know, one thing about why toxic people seem to attract toxic people is that if you are a toxic person, you see, it's only a toxic person that would. I mean, there's a way they just expose a wound you have inside. You see, you won't wait around in a toxic relationship. If you don't have a wound, like if you don't have like an emotional wound or something you're nursing. For example, you see people, maybe girls that literally beg and beg and beg guys, you know, and even when the guy is beating them, they're just begging, please take me back. It's
3: me
0: probably
3: back.
0: Because they were not loved at all.
3: Say,
0: a wound.
3: No, it's my fault.
0: There's a low self-esteem wound or, you know, something. And you see, they will keep navigating towards guys like that.
3: Mm-hmm.
0: So it takes a toxic person to take toxic decisions in relationships. We need to take a break, though. It is Till the Day Show, Lagos Talks Night 1.3. We will be right back.

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2: All right, welcome back, Lagos. This is Tunes Tuesday. Nonso, you say what? I thought I heard no, you're singing something. Well, we have been having the best time here on
3: we
2: the dish,
3: have
2: listening to toxic love songs.
3: Very toxic.
2: I bet we need some cleansing after today's show.
3: We do,
2: and
4: we need a therapy session.
2: Yeah, yes. You know, we're literally just dissecting Omalay's understand.
3: Yes,
2: I mean, the more you listen to that song, the more toxic
3: it gets. Worse.
2: It just
3: every
2: blows your mind. Bro, are you okay? But we are going to mention some other requests that have been, you know, made here. We have a long list. So we may not be able to play any other song again today. But someone sent a message. Dell, Return of the Mark.
3: Return of the Mark.
2: I'm not familiar with that one. But Gabriel from Augusta has... Gabriel. And, you see, another list of more of them. No Room for Love by Majid.
3: Yeah, Shoddy say no room. Yeah,
2: what Majid was that about?
3: He's also the same thing of he's in love with her, she doesn't love him, but he's still pushing. Almost like
2: you see how toxicity in romance or in relationship is not a gender based thing. There are men who are,
4: of course, men are
2: toxic,
4: so women are
2: too. And then, you know, on the receiving end of toxicity, I mean, it takes two to tango. It takes two for a situation to be toxic. Like a guy is doing something bad, but there's a lady that keeps enabling him or that keeps receiving it. And that's how that chain of toxicity continues. You heard somebody now looking for Jennifer. I mean, women do that a lot. A guy will literally be toxic, will be cheating on you. You'll be looking for the girl he's cheating with you.
4: Yeah.
2: I'm like, bro, even you are toxic. All of you, you deserve yourself. Because, on the flip side as well, there are bad girls, like girls that will literally end your life. And on the receiving end, our guys are just begging, please stay.
3: Don't worry.
4: I can be with you and somebody else.
3: I'm
4: around the corner.
2: You know?
3: I can be the side piece.
2: And there are guys who are there receiving it and all of that. So, Gabriel, let's go through Gabriel's long list. No Room for Love by Majid. Jumbo by Case Daniel.
3: Yeah. Jumbo. Is that toxic?
4: Your mother is violent.
3: She's a big karate. Not really, actually. It was more of he got her pregnant and he was just scared to step forward to meet the parents.
2: But do you know there are people who actually believe that once you come from a toxic family, you will automatically be toxic.
3: Mm. Okay, if you're coming from that angle, because both parents,
2: people discriminate.
3: Your father is karate, your father is this thing.
2: It just feel like
5: I think you were just talking about the parents' reaction when they see him
3: when
5: for pregnancy.
3: Yeah, impregnating their daughter.
2: Which I think is not too bad.
5: It's not
3: too bad.
4: Any parents will be upset hearing that, oh, you got my daughter pregnant. Mm-hmm. Even if you do the right thing by them eventually, that first...
3: And in the end, they didn't even do what he was expecting them to do. Like, they welcome
2: them. So, should we yank that out of...
3: I don't think that's toxic.
2: They're tempted to steal by Kiss Daniel. It's like...
3: Kiss Daniel.
2: Is he not king of toxic love song like this? Mm-hmm. Gone for Good by Simi.
3: Yeah, Gone for Good. So tell me what you doing now. Shebi will say you won't be coming back. Why you?
4: This is really bad.
3: Shebi will say you are gone.
4: Because I think
3: good.
4: The guy went.
3: Yeah, he went and then
2: that's,
3: came back.
2: That reminds me of an Asha song. I don't even know that song. You don't know that song?
3: No.
2: Well, I'm good. I'm just gonna go look for it to get to remember the title of the song. But there's an Asha song that narrates a story of some toxic relationship as like that. Maybe somebody impregnated someone and ran away. And Men Are Crazy by Simi featuring Tiwa Savage. So
3: men are crazy. Men are crazy, but I want one in my bed. I know.
4: But I want one in my bed. Yes. Oh, that song.
2: Oh, Soldier by Simi
3: and Fowls.
2: Is that toxic?
4: No, that's not toxic. That's
3: it. Was actually toxic. It was toxic on his end because she wasn't interested, but he kept wanting to bully her to stay in the love. And so telling her that girls are fighting for you want to
2: at some point you even said your father
3: yes
4: she want Paris she love her yes I will take you and your baby
3: don't mess up now I'll be Hitler Mabacha. Yeah,
4: okay
2: All right,
4: I guess.
2: Ojuju by Oxlade.
3: Adefe, Ojuju, Adefe, Adefe, Fear, Fear, Falling. Adefe, yeah.
2: Yeah, okay, Fear of Falling in Love.
3: Yes. Because the girl too was actually toxic. The relationship was toxic.
4: Both of them.
3: Just wanted
2: okay,
3: to.
2: So he was afraid as he should.
3: As he should. But he still put his head.
2: Fakers by Joe Boy.
3: Okay.
2: Solace by Kumi. Kwamile by Reminisce.
4: Kwamile. For respect.
3: Kwamile. It's a toxic song.
4: Is it Kwamile? Malolo Komeji.
3: Okay.
2: So I kind of feel like as a guy, if you have to be telling a lady to respect you, I kind of feel like you have a bigger problem. You have a bigger problem. So it's either you've already disrespected yourself. You need to get to the bottom of that. Mm-hmm. It's not just about you can't just be just like when you say get to that point in your house and you're saying I'm the man of the house. Mm-hmm. Don't you know I'm the things are falling apart. Hate What You Do To Me by Twobaba.
3: I hate what you do to me. Should I tell you to go? Should I tell you to stay? I hate what you do to me. Yeah, that's a toxic song, actually. It is.
2: Oh, okay. Oh, there's a song by Justin Bieber. What do you mean?
3: Yeah, what do you mean?
2: Like, it's like you're saying one thing and you're expecting me to do the opposite. What do you mean? I like that. I like the music itself, like the instrument, like the music of the song itself. Very, I've never heard anything like it before. Yeah, so that is that. More here. Oh, we didn't play I Can't Wait by Kanye West featuring Miss Lauryn Hill. Aww. Okay, but that's a song that I said that
3: you wanted to know what is toxic.
2: Lawyer by Chris Brown. You know, I think we're just gonna end the show with that. Loyal by Chris Brown. But we played You Burn by Rihanna and Eminem. So for the person who talked about that, Judy from Motion says, please play Bed of Lies by Nicki Minaj. Maybe another time. But.
3: Lie down in your bed of lies. Even Piano by Nicki Minaj.
2: I kind of feel like most of the toxic songs that are about men being toxic in relationship is mostly about men telling lies. Like,
3: always lie.
4: Why for women it's just cheating?
2: Because
3: lie.
2: I think women would just be they would just be quiet. One time they would just move on. Like before you know it, they would just start to run things within the relationship, or they literally break up with you and move on. Mm-hmm. My toxic song is Better by Khalid. This is Dubame from Ogba. I don't know if someone already picked this one because I just joined. Okay. Ladies, did I just hear Patricia say you shouldn't let your boyfriend stop you from meeting your soulmate?
3: Mm-hmm.
2: That is dangerous. Tell us about it, said Mr. Anonymous. Karma will mess you up in 1 million different ways. Then he goes on to tell the story of Prince Charles and Princess Diana. All right, Mr. Anonymous. A toxic songs weekend. One of your girls, Billie Eilish, TV. I would have wanted to play that song. I mean, I think it's one of those songs I'll go and check out after now. Nonso is very big on Niger songs. My kind of person. Kudos to you.
3: Thank you.
2: And so your people are here again. Okay. Okay. That Kanye West and Miss Lauryn, you want to close with that. So, ladies, let's say goodbye. Our time is up. Hey, Away by Asha. Someone sends Away.
3: Away by
2: Asha. Go and listen to that song. There's a story there.
3: Okay.
2: All right, ladies, let's say our goodbye.
3: All right, bye, Lagos. It's been an amazing time with you people. I'll see you on Thursday.
5: Okay, bye, Lagos. This is Patricia. Oh. It's been a short day for me, but still, I enjoyed myself.
4: Short, but
5: hope you did too.
4: And cold, I guess. Okay, Lagos, you find me on all social media at Oiza Radio Lady. Have a great day, a great evening ahead, and stay cuddled up.
2: All right, I am Olaoluwa, Aware of the News Lady, and find me on Instagram at The News Lady, and follow Lagos Talks across all social media platforms at Lagos Talks 91.3. Coming up right about now, right after this very short musical, we just want to check something there. Navigate with ID comes your way right about now. We did promise that we'll play I Can't Wait by Kanye West featuring Miss Lauryn Hill Miss Lauryn Hill before we go to that. So stay tuned for that

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3: 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This is your business school on radio. I know, friends, the weather has been very, very, how do I put it? Do I want to say it's been quite wet and the rains and the heavens have opened up? I hope you're fine, safe, wherever you are. Just try and be safe. And if you know that it's not looking too good for you to step out, just stay in the confines of your home and make the best of it. These are very tough times, and tough times don't last, but tough people do. Well, I bid you welcome to your favorite business school on radio. I still will remain yours truly, and will continue the pathway which we had in discussing how we can build a networking ecosystem of partners that would help us cross the different segments of our lives. Remember when we talked and spoke around this, I think it was last week and thereabouts, and we talked about getting through the 30s, 40s, 50s, 60s, and of course, touching the era of the 70s as sages. I did speak to three core rules for ecosystem longevity. I said that the three core rules center around the 33% rule of relationship allocation, that to keep your ecosystem healthy across every decade, that is, whatever decade you find yourself, you must always ensure your network is balanced. Keep 33% above you. Those are people you can learn from. Keep another 33% beside you. Those are people you can run with, your peers. And of course, keep another 33% below you, people you can lift up. You will always have people below you. You will always have people beside you. And you will always have people above you. That is life. You can't change it. But how do you turn this around to make your own ecosystem longevity? That's the important thing we're talking about. It's also about the mindset shift from being transactional to transformational. And it just comes by you asking the right question. In your 30s, you can ask, what can this relationship do for my career? But by the time you're getting into your 50s and 60s, the question must permanently shift, mature, grow into, how does this relationship serve the broader vision and the people coming behind? If you're not generational in your thinking, yes, you might take that in your 30s. It's not important. You're building blocks. But once you're in your 50s and 60s, it's no longer about you. It's about a generational thinking. Those with you and those, especially those coming behind. This is where Almighty God had given us the power to institutionalize the form of knowledge, which we call wisdom. Because relationships fade. If they are only tied to casual coffee chats, if they are only tied to hello, hi, bye, But relationships stay when you are taking on a generational thinking. And that means that you recognize that there are people called proteges, there are people called the next generation, and also there are wingers, your peers, who will be your collaborators, and there are people that you constantly and continually learn from. And by the way, may I say this to you, that even when you are older, you can still learn from the younger. As a matter of fact, this is where the swing makes a lot more sense. Never see yourself as having arrived. I can have, and I do have, folks in their 30s and 40s that mentor me in a particular area. And that area may be the area that will be my blind spot. So, for example, walking through the throes of technology today, there is no way I can tell you I'm going to sit down, take on a course to understand all the principles, all the dynamics of AI. No. And so what I've done is to solicit the support of my younger colleagues to help me on that journey. And trust me, they are doing a better job. So it's all about the rule of relationship building and longevity. You cannot just say, for me, oh, I'm old enough, I don't need anybody, you know, that's younger than me to teach me. That would be fool's paradise. So again, remember I said that relationships fade if they are only tied to casual chats. Now, for you to truly pass the torch, for you to build structures, whether a formalized mentorship community or an annual forum or a media platform, whatever it is, you must allow your ecosystem to interact with your wisdom even when you are not in the room. And thankfully, we now have social media helping to put all of these things together. I mean, look at LinkedIn, for instance. You put up a post, someone from God knows where will probably give a perspective. And when he or she gives a perspective, you are able to, you know, converse, chat, discuss, and it could lead to many other opportunities. That's what technology has done. It's helped to expand the scope of knowledge, expand this whole ecosystem of relationships, and ultimately relies on you to play your part, just like every other person will play his or hers, because at the end of the day, it's about there. There's a place called there. Now, having said all of this, it's important that we look at how we can bring all of this together. What am I bringing together? This multi-decade vision needs to come down to earth. But in coming down to earth, I mean, it needs to come to the play where you and I can look at it. It requires what I call an operational framework. Now, this operational framework is what I have been trying to put together for a while. I'm currently doing some, as you would find. So take this as part of my own learning. And then I've had series of conversations with my team, with my colleagues, and even my own best-in-class producer. Because the reality is that having turned 60 is not exactly where I was when I was 40. At 60, it's not exactly where I was when I was 50, friends. Yes, I can tell you that I did clearly say to myself, what should I and what would I be doing when I'm at the age of 60? I did. At the age of 50, I did. I polished it at 55, and I've shared that countless number of times on this program. Now, I am bringing it to life, also putting myself within the context of this, so you can take a peep through it as I, you know, bring this to bear as an operational framework to assist you. Listen, this life is not about living alone. No. Life, and God never designed life to be you, yourself, and you, or me, myself, and I. It's all collaborative. And that's why in starting the form of creation, he said, let us, the Trinity, let us. That tells you collaboration started right from the very beginning. And within there, that spirit of collaboration was creation. And within creation, evaluation happened. Because for every day that turned around, God Almighty will look at it and say, wow, okay, this is the first day. And what has happened? And he will look and see that what he had created was good. And then he will then shift, and the good book records that it's recorded as the evening and the morning were the first day. And God saw that it was good. And then it would move to the next day. So evaluation is continually and will always be the engine of progress. What am I saying? If you do not

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0: Okay, welcome. You're listening to 91.3 Lagos Talks. How are you doing? It's been a very wet Tuesday evening. Also, the final day in the month of June. So we're just trying to say well done so far. Also, the final day in the first half of the year 2026. So how are you doing and taking it? How are you soaking it in right now? I hope that you have had the most of the first half of this fantastic year 2026. We're heading into the second half in a matter of hours, and we'll be saying happy new month, happy new month, happy new H2. I think that's perhaps the newest thing that should be like a regular staple when you have to greet people. Happy new H2. Yes, it's a thing, it's a thing. Anyway, my name is Kola Wole Falodun, and I'm here with you up until 9 p.m on the live drive. Check the time right now. It's 4:34. If you're in traffic, I understand the struggle. If you have been unable to even leave the house today, I understand the struggle. And if you have had your business impacted in one way or the other due to the flooding here and there, I understand the struggle. I also understand that it's subsiding in many places, but I also do understand that it's a little bit of an overkill in many parts of Lagos. We know that we have the flash floods here and there. I mean, it's a very like a popular thing, you know, in Lagos when it rains at this time. But there are other issues that we need to sort. And like I always say, we have to ensure that we have done everything humanly possible to reduce to the barest minimum the effects of our flash floods during the rainy seasons. So when these things happen, yes, we know that some things are inevitable, but have we in our heart of hearts done everything humanly possible to forestall destruction, loss of lives and property during these times? I saw a video of someone who's into farming, a fish farm that was swept away, close to 20 million in investment swept away by the flood, right? So we are very prone to flooding. That's a given. We are very prone. Even if we have 100% of what we need to do being done in terms of the drainages, in terms of disposal of waste, everything, if all the agencies of government are working optimally 100%, we will have floods, but it should not be this bad. It won't be this bad. And for a state that is so prone, a coastal state so prone to flooding, we should be extra careful. We shouldn't be the slackest people or the slackest state when it comes to waste disposal. I understand the population also heaps the pressure on waste production, but we have to be top, cream at the top when it comes to our waste disposal processes. LOMA, the Ministry of Environment, and so on and so forth, they need to be on top of their game. Because imagine someone who is prone to an ailment, someone who is, for example, a sickle cell, you know, someone who is living with sickle cell disease. Such a person doesn't joke with you know, their hygiene or what they eat and many other things. And they live happy lives. You barely even know that they live with sickle cell disease because they do what they have to do to get by. But when it comes to flooding, we are in that situation, and yet we're the ones you see disposing refuse here and there anyhow. And so we need to up our game when it comes to that. But most importantly, I think the government has a lot to do. All the refuse dump sites in Lagos, I want to believe they're a chunk of the problem. When people... the leadership has to set the pace. People have been mandated to clean the environment every last Saturday of the month. So people do that. And I mean, you get to see different dump sites heaped up, abandoned for weeks. I complained about this sometime in April. Nothing was done for a long time. We still have the issues of dump sites here and there. When it rains, what do you think happens? The water takes it away into the canals and everywhere is clogged up. It is clogged up. Every day we produce tons of rubbish and refuse. We need to do better. Okay, talk business. Enough of my rant. Talk business is up next on the show, and I've got my analyst stepping in right now. I'll go for a quick break, and then I'll bring him in to give us some sense out of the market this evening. This is Talk Business up next on Lagos Talks 91.3 FM.
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0: Okay, welcome back. Talk Business on Lagos Talks 91.3 FM. It is 4:39. It's a wet Tuesday, the final day in the month of June. So we are super, super excited and looking forward to what's to come in the month of July. Okay, my name is Kola. Welcome to Talk Business. We have our analyst from Vetiva Capital, Mr. Oluwayemisi Sumola. Good to have you, sir. You're welcome.
1: Thank you very much for having me. It's good to be here again, Kola.
0: All right, fantastic. Okay, without further ado, I think it's we need to get into the crux of the matter. We've been seeing take profits here and there. It's been a take profit season. Tell us that there was some sort of respite from all of that take profit that has been happening for the past few weeks now. What happened today at the NGX?
1: The NGX recovered some ground today. However, we are still seeing the peers actually rule the day. So we saw the market close up today, and this was largely driven by a 10% gain we saw in Airtel Africa, and that was majorly what pushed up the market today. It gained about 0.45%. However, in terms of, we saw more decliners than gainers. We saw about 17 gainers today against about 32 decliners day on day today. So we are still seeing the peers actually dominate the market. However, the gain in Airtel was able to overshadow most of the losses. So most of the losses we saw was majorly driven by a lot of mid to large cap stocks. We are still seeing profit taken in the most of the banks like Access, Telcoms, MTN. We still saw declines today. PZ in the consumer goods sector. So we're seeing broad-based profit taking generally in the equities market. However, the recent rally in Airtel actually helped prop up the market today.
0: Interesting. So I was taking a look at the stocks from yesterday, and I know that I looked at Aradel, and I know that they had their sharing their earnings report. Was it a few days ago? Generally, what is happening in the Middle East with all of the talks about the escalation of the tensions in the Middle East? Do you see a certain momentum forming for the oil and gas players in the stock market?
1: So what we're already seeing is that in terms of for the majority, or at least from the second half of the year, typically we've seen oil prices actually stay well above Nigeria's target for the year in terms of our oil expectations. So generally, in terms of oil expectations, we expect that most of the oil and gas names, we expect that they will do well. However, what we're generally seeing in the market is general portfolio rebalancing and profit taking. So typically, a lot of portfolio rebalancing is done in the month of June. So we generally see a lot of portfolio rebalancing, which could also of some sort lead to some profit taking, as we've already seen in the market. However, after this profit taking, we'll see the market pick up, especially towards the latter part of the year.
0: Interesting. Okay, tell us about the fixed income market during these bearish days. Is it getting some uptick from people who might want to take some refuge from the equities market?
1: So the fixed income market, right, has been trading generally on a lull. So in terms of, we've been seeing mild demand across board in the fixed income market. However, we saw we are seeing that the CBN has been conducting more home auction in a bid to mop up excess liquidity, right, and of some sorts increase the prop up foreign demand into the Nigerian market. So we are seeing a lot of some upticks in terms of new primary issues, while for the secondary market, we are seeing mild to moderate demand. So in terms of general fixed income expectations, barring any further externalities, we expect that the market will generally trade in a sideways manner.
0: Okay, you're listening to 91.3 Lagos Talks. This is Talk Business. I still have Oluwayemisi Sumola here from Vetiva Capital. I'll just quickly take a look at the highlights from the Vetiva Research Desk right after this break. This is Lagos Talks, 91.3 FM.
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0: Okay, welcome back. Talk Business on Lagos Talks 91.3 FM. A quick look at what's been happening. Banks, firms sink 401 billion naira into alternative power in 3 months. And this is pertaining to the issues bordering on blackouts impacting on banks. In this case, I remember going through Ikorodu Road at some point some weeks ago, and I couldn't help but notice there was a certain branch of a popular bank that had the entire roof covered in solar panels. I thought it was just an isolated incident, but seeing this right now, it feels like it's a new direction that banks, or perhaps some players in certain sectors, are beginning to play into to reduce costs. What is going on with that?
1: So what we're generally saying is that, like you said before, over 401 billion has been spent in alternative power sources in the first quarter of 2026, which means that every month over 100 billion has been spent on alternative power supply. And what we're generally saying, like you said before, is that, one, we are seeing that the national grid still remains unreliable, right? And even the cost of a lot of units of electricity is also on the high side. So we are seeing a lot of companies actually opt for alternative sources of energy, investing in generator, solar system, and other backup solar power solutions. So on one hand, this keeps their businesses running. However, the major negative of this is that it will push up their operating costs. And over time, these higher costs will be passed down onto customers through higher prices of their goods and services. So what we generally see is that even in a situation where we see inflation easing, energy costs will still remain a major challenge for businesses. And as you know, for any economy to thrive, reliable electricity remains one of the biggest factors that could generally improve productivity and reduce the cost of doing business, especially in a country like Nigeria.
0: Okay, let's talk about this issue of export rerouting. Apparently, reports are having it that it's taking off some of the gains that we should be getting from international trade. The headline out here says that it's eroding our gains despite 7.55 trillion naira trade surplus. What is this all about? What is this issue with export rerouting?
1: Yeah, so generally we're seeing that Nigeria is still losing a lot of economic benefits, and this is majorly because many importers are still routing their goods through neighboring countries instead of using Nigeria, right? And their reasons for this is mostly as a result of congestion along our seaports, high logistic costs, as well as other operational issues. So while we are seeing exports growing, right, Nigeria is missing out on import revenues, foreign exchange earnings, and jobs that could have been created from handling those exports locally.
0: That's interesting. So essentially, when we have to gain some of the perks of being an exporting economy, potentially, I know we're not there yet, but the little things that we export, we're not getting the full financial benefit because they don't exit the country through our local ports.
1: Through our local ports. So it's not just about exporting more, it's also of some sort also ensuring that the export benefits our own domestic economy. So what we should look at as a country is improving our port efficiency and reducing logistic bottlenecks generally prevailing in our port system. And this would also help Nigeria ensure more value and extract more value from international trade.
0: Let's take it away into the agricultural sector, and it seems like a country called Malaysia is trying to come into Nigeria to seek local partnerships to fill Nigeria's palm oil supply gap. I used to think that palm oil was one of the emerging, you know, sectors in the agriculture, in the agri sector, to the point where we could get to the point of being not just self-sustainable, but we should be exporting palm oil. Isn't this the case? Why are we at this point where Malaysia is looking to come in and partner? Are we lacking in capacity or resources? What is happening?
1: Yeah, so generally what we're saying is that of some sort, it will be more of a situation whereby a lot of our local resources are not being optimally utilized. So this deal basically is that Malaysia has offered some sort of technical expertise, right? Even in this, and technical expertise, collaboration, as well as some investment support in Nigeria's agricultural sector, majorly the palm oil sector, in order to address a lot of Nigeria's palm oil supply gap, which is estimated to be about 1 million metric tons annually. So what we would say is that if this partnership is implemented effectively, it could of some sort boost our local production as well as reduce Nigeria's dependence on imports, improve food security, create jobs across the agricultural value chain, and generally also improve the Nigeria's agricultural system, and also feed into other sources of the economy, and also generate some sort of both internal supply as well as some export earnings also for Nigeria.
0: Okay, another very interesting talking point has to be the effect of inflation on nutrition in Nigeria. There's a headline I hear pegging it at 1,589 naira, so about 1,600 for you to put together a healthy meal. So a healthy meal costs in Nigerians more. The daily diet hits 1,589. This is quite arguable, but I'd love to understand how they even arrived at this and how this figure was whipped up.
1: So they weren't actually explicit as to how the figures were actually derived. However, what we generally saw was that they are saying that although we are seeing some moderation in Nigeria's inflation levels, right, we are still seeing that food prices are remaining elevated, majorly as a result of the recent embargoes in terms of transportation costs bringing this food to different areas, as well as a reduction of some sort in production, especially given some level of insecurity we've seen in the food producing areas of the country. Hence the high. So we're seeing, although we're seeing inflation year on year actually moderate, actually seeing that food inflation, on the other hand, has been increasing. So what this sort of reminds us is that we should look beyond the headline inflation numbers and look at other things, majorly how rising costs continue to affect everyday households. And that should be something we should also be watchful for, how general, other than the normal inflation levels, how this actually feeds into the day-to-day livelihoods of everybody, and should be one that the government should be looking at tackling in the near term.
0: Okay, all right. Yemisi, thank you so much indeed for your time this evening. I really do appreciate you, and we look forward to having you next time.
1: Thank you very much for having me, Kola.
0: All right. Anyway, so that's it on Talk Business this evening. We do it with Vetiva Capital on Tuesdays like this. Anyway, coming up next, Ify is on standby for the Blueprint. So that's up next, taking you into the 6 o'clock territory, where I'll be back for It's Okay with Okay. This is Lagos Talks 91.3 FM.

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1: Alrighty, a very good evening. Welcome to The Blueprint, a show where we have conversations that shape the future. You know, I'm just thinking about something, just getting to the station today, and I remember a saying that I once came across, that the best way to predict the future is to actually create the future. And it got me thinking about how a lot of times success to a large extent can be predictable, because more often than not, it has a path. And that is going to inform our conversation today. You know, I love having conversations with individuals that have forged a very admirable path, and you've seen their success evolve. You can literally, you know, read about and hear about their evolution, and the opportunity that we get to actually have a one-on-one conversation with them is absolutely relished. So I'm very excited today, because today's conversation is one that sits at the intersection of leadership, intentionality, impact. You know, in a world that celebrates noise more than they celebrate depth, in a world that celebrates speed more than they celebrate direction, you know, how do we build that career? How do we build that business? Can you tell me how you did it? You know, can you give me point one, point two, step one, step two? Can you hold my hand and take me on that journey? And that's exactly what today's conversation is about. I am going to be having a conversation with an absolutely remarkable woman whose profile is just so colorful, and I'm going to enjoy reading it out to properly introduce her. She is a highly accomplished lawyer and executive with decades of experience in corporate and commercial law, governance, and strategic business development. And even beyond that, you know, with this experience, it is across the legal, shipping and logistics and oil and gas sectors. Her distinguished career includes several leadership roles at Total Energies, where she held key positions both in Nigeria and internationally. Now at Total Energies Upstream Companies Nigeria, she served as general counsel and executive general manager of the management services division, overseeing legal, audits, insurance, and anti-corruption compliance functions. Now, she was also the chief compliance officer for the company's upstream operations in Nigeria. Her international tenure includes 3 years in Paris as project director within the affairs. You know what? I'm just going to go through that because I don't know that I can pronounce it properly. I tried to learn French. It wasn't working for me. And beyond that, in 2016, she earned the prestigious Triumph Global Executive MBA, jointly awarded by NYU STEM, the London School of Economics, and HEC Paris. Now, in 2018, she transitioned from corporate leadership to entrepreneurship, founding Gaia Africa, which is a pioneering private business club, I beg your pardon, dedicated to Africa's top female decision makers. Now, Gaia offers a trusted, empowering space for women leaders to connect for business, collaborate, invest, and to support each other. Now, she has a couple of roles that she currently occupies. Chief Executive Officer, Voltaire Lifestyle Services Limited, the owners of Gaia Africa and Gabby Lagos. Like I mentioned, her profile is so colorful. I enjoy these things because it already gives me a picture of the evolution of the career, you know, the process that you took. But of course, I am definitely looking forward to having a conversation with her. Her name is Mrs. Olatun Candide Johnson. Good evening.
2: Good evening.
1: Welcome. Hello.
2: Thank you very much, and thank you for inviting me to your
1: thank
2: show.
1: You for accepting this. You know, I always take it as such a a great opportunity, because I understand your schedule must be packed with a lot of things. Just taking a look at your profile, I get that. And the fact that you were able to take out time to speak with us today, I really appreciate it. Thank you so much. And so I just want us to just deep dive. But before that, could you speak French?
2: Un peu.
1: That's a little, right?

talk about the 1-8 bottleneck that we have in terms of the disparity between the numbers of primary schools and secondary schools. Nigeria has over 80,000 primary schools. That's 80,000 primary schools. A lot of kids within the age of 3 to around 10, 13, thereabout. Yeah, rough estimates, yeah, will be attending primary schools. Fine, all good. But when those kids grow out of that, they have to move to the junior secondary school. They have to move to the senior secondary school. But we only have roughly around 15,000 junior secondary schools in Nigeria. Now, the system is structurally designed to force children out, you know, because where do the rest of those kids go? Because junior secondary schools, senior secondary schools, they are so choked. And if you cannot afford the private secondary schools, you know, then they go to public secondary schools where they are over overpopulated, you know, and it's not good for a growing mind, you know, to be in a place where it's too overpopulated. The students cannot get access to quality education, because when you're in a class with almost 100 students, one teacher being able to handle 100 students or maybe even more, or facilities not being able to handle that a large amount of students in each classes, then you get to see there's a whole lot of problem. There's a whole issue in there that has to be solved, you know. I cut my hat to the federal government for what you're doing. Just like the minister has said, the minister admitted that the old policy was used to create some sort of director level jobs and principal position rather than helping the children. And I agree, because this is basically a pushing for bureaucracy over brains, you know. It's more focused about giving jobs to people who will steward over these kids rather than the kids themselves, you know. And it's terrible, but it kind of is what we are looking at. You have principals in charge of schools that are dilapidated, and they have no power over how to get out of that mess, you know. It's like, it's all about just being there and being able to get your check, but nobody really looks out for the kids, you know. And the federal government is completely, for a fact now, what we do know is that the federal government is completely scrapping the disarticulation policy, which basically has the GSS and the SS no longer operating as separate entities with different principles and facilities. Basically, what it means is the GSS and the SS will be one system, you know. It's not a segment of education that you have to be done with and get to. It's all going to be one seamless system, basically. And the irony of it all is that junior schools are suffocating from overcrowding, and while senior schools sit pretty much completely empty and underutilized, you know, particularly in Kaduna and other northern states where kids don't really get the
graduate from the primary

schools to the junior secondary, because there is a gap in between. You get me? We have a lot of kids going out of schools. It could be due to it could be due to security issues. It could be due to a lot of issues do come up in all of it. It could be financial issues, you know, but it's where we sit now. It's at the precipice where we sit right now, and we've got kids of wasted billions, you know, because the Universal Basic Education Commission, that's UBEC, has built. Now we're talking solutions, because I don't want us to just talk problems. We should also be looking at solutions, because so the Universal Basic Education Commission, that's UBEC, has built hundreds of smart schools, bilingual schools, and alternative schools nationwide. Excuse me. Now, speaking of smart schools, I do agree that we need all of this. But I remember a time there was a story about a smart school that was done somewhere in Enugu State or so, or somewhere in the east, that just happened to be a regular school with the name Smart School painted on top of it. Now, I don't want to believe that that's the same thing, but hey, we'll keep our eyes peeled and see, well, basically what this smart schools look like, because I'd like to think that smart schools are more technologically advanced schools, or technologically inclined schools, where technology and education work hand in hand, you know, and bilingual schools, which I feel is long overdue, is necessary, because one thing we need to understand is that English is not our first language, and the fact that you don't speak English does not mean that you are not smart, does not mean that you can't, you are not intelligent. Take for instance China. Now they learn in their own language, and they are one of the smartest nations in the world. Take for instance Japan, very, very smart nation, and they learn in Japanese. Now would you say, and when you ask either of these people for them to speak English, you see how difficult it is, you know. Not only a fair few people in those countries speak English, or speak English properly, you know. It's a course that has to be studied, but it doesn't take away from them, or doesn't make them any less smarter, or, you know, you get what I mean. So but yes, I believe we do need all of this back. Smart school, we need smart schools, we need bilingual schools, and the alternative schools. Yes, definitely, we definitely do need all of that nationwide. And the minister explicitly stated that many of these completed multi-million naira facilities have been on either unfinished or are completely empty without a single student admitted. Now, this is another problem, which is where we've got the facilities ready, but we've got locked gates. You know, it's terrible. I know the song that I will use to close up this exact story. Well, don't worry, just keep locked in, and you know, we will get to the end of it. But now, a new ministerial implementation committee chaired by Professor Rashid Aderinoye
has been inaugurated to force states to open these schools immediately. So we will be looking forward to all of that. But one thing we do need to look at is the bigger picture, you know, because this is a generation at risk, and this is coming amid an attack on the nerve center of education. You know, there's an illiteracy crisis, and this policy, I believe, this policy shift, I believe, comes alongside data showing that 3 in 4 Nigerian children cannot read at the age of 10. You know, and we've got it's terrible, but it's the sad reality. It's why we have the Olodo uprising, because we have a lot of people who are technologically illiterate. You know, they know how to come on live, they know how to use a phone, but they cannot have intelligent conversations. They're not up there the way they should be, and it's terrible, but it's the reality that we are seeing. And we also have to point out there's this big this gaping hole that there's a gaping hole of the rural and urban divide. There's a gaping hole in between, because the out of school crisis is hitting the rural areas hard, and conflict afflicted communities are chopping this thing the hardest. We're talking about a lot of states in the north. We're talking a lot. I think a couple of weeks ago, there was a lot of schools shutting down in the southwest. I think, you know, in Oyo State to be particular, because of the insecurity, and you know, building walls. I believe building walls is not enough at this time if we do not get staffs in them. You know, we need to get people in there, to teach the kids. We need them, we need our people out there to teach the kids. We need to get kids back into school. It's very necessary. This is for our future, because if we train Olodos today, we have lost it, because we already facing a very, very disastrous future if we do not sort out the leaders of tomorrow, if we do not sort out how they look, how they will feel, how they should be, if we do not sort all of that out now, we might just be heading into a very disastrous end. But Lagos, like I say, it's not the conversation is never just a one-sided conversation. It's all about you. It's all about everybody. The numbers to call: 0704-700-8913, 0704-700-9913, 0704-100-7913, and the WhatsApp number where you can call in and send in your messages, 0809-2345-913. My question to you tonight, Lagos: if you are a parent or teacher, have you witnessed this 1 to 8? I think that ratio should be correct. Yeah, 1 to 8 bottleneck. Is your local junior secondary school overcrowded while the secondary school sits empty? What do you think? I'd love to hear you. The phone lines are open. Do well to call in, send in a message. Yes, and we do know that the minister admitted that they created separate schools just to manufacture director positions for bureaucrats. Hey, but how angry does that make you that policies were prioritized over our children's future? And now, these policies don't, it's not just something that happened a couple of months ago.
This has been happening for years. You know, a lot of this system, we went through a lot of these systems. So how angry does that make you? What do you have to say to them? And now, on the matter of smart schools and alternative schools, we have completed smart schools and built, and all of these things have been built with public funds, but they are sitting locked and empty across the country. Now the question is, who should be held accountable for this waste? Like I said, the number, the lines are open. I'll be going on a quick music break, but when we get back, I'd love to take your comments on that. Don't go nowhere. This is still the Late Edition.

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1: My name is Kemi Ademiji Adele and I am a proud Lagosian.
0: Lagos people.
2: Just like we are working now.
3: I know that it's better now.
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0: Lagos talks.
5: He doesn't have the right people training him. And that puts a big question mark on that institution.
0: On 91.3.

back, Lagos. Yes, they are gatekeepers by the Cavemen. They are gatekeepers. I think my favorite part of that song has to be the part with Pastor Liu. Shout out to Pastor Liu, bruv. That's my brother from another mother. Yes, yes, yes, yes. With the African brothers, you know. So moving on, we're still in the educational sector, but you know, we're going to be moving a bit more up the ladder. Yes, what do you do after a secondary school? Yeah, you go for your SSCE, and then if you pass, you go and you write you write your JAMB, then you go to the university, and you know, you do your 4 years. Hopefully you do your 4 years, you graduate, and then you're down to the NYSE. Aha, and now that's where our conversation is heading today. Yes, the federal government has approved a massive overhaul of the 53-year-old National Youth Service Corps scheme. Yes, they are extending orientation camp to 6 weeks, replacing military leadership with civilians and forcing graduates to choose from 11 specialized career streams. So I'm just going to give you a breakdown of the story in total. So the federal government newly approved reform of the National Youth Service Corps splits orientation program into three distinct phases and introduces 11 specialized career streams that corps members will select from at registration. According to the details provided by the special advisor to President Bola Ahmed Tinubu on policy coordination, Hadiza Bala Usman, on Monday, the Federal Executive Council on Monday approved the comprehensive overhaul of the 53-year-old scheme with the Minister of Youth Development, Ayodele Olawande. Describing it as the first holistic review of NYSE since it was established in 1973. Briefing State House correspondents alongside Olawande after the FEC meeting in Abuja, Usman gave further details on how the reform would restructure the orientation camp experience and reshape how corps members are trained and deployed. So basically, I'm going to be running you through all the things that you need to know going on. So the big changes that you need to be aware of is that camp is now 6 weeks long. Yes, camp is now 6 weeks long. It's double the time. Orientation camp is doubling time from 3 weeks to 6 weeks. Now, it's going to be going down in three phases. It's broken into three distinct 2 week blocks. The first 1 to 2 weeks is what they'll be calling civic responsibility, national values, and leadership. Yes, that's what they'll be focusing on the first 1 to 2 weeks. While on week 3 to 4, they'll be doing career mapping, financial literacy, business planning, and a direct public career day. Yes, there would be a career day. And week 5 to 6 is called stream specific and specialized training. Yes, stream specific and specialized training. Now, basically what they'll be doing is there'll be no more random posting. Yes, corps members will now have the option to select a specialized stream at registration based on their degree and skill profile. So the 11 streams which corps members will be made available to corps members to pick from is Greek, Medicine, Education, Tech and Digital,
legal, public service, infrastructure, green, that is green environment, enterprise, creative economy, and paramilitary and security core. Yes, those are the 11 streams that core members will be given the option to pick from. Now, stream identity, basically you will be formally recognized by your stream. So for example, members of the tech core are deployed directly to a tech based industry. So yeah, it's basically all on that. But Lagos, we will be coming back right now. We have we'll be going on a quick break, and when we get back, we'll be getting back into those stories. Don't go nowhere. This is still the Late Edition.

0: Creamy, crunchy Nabisco coaster.
1: Striker is on the move.
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1: He shoots!
2: Come on! Let's go! Can you believe it?
3: Here you go, sir. Your Heineken.
2: 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Can I get another one for... Wait, what's your name again? Chris. I'm Chris. Ah, nice to meet you, Chris. Another Heineken for Chris, please. Fans have more friends. So, don't forget the beers. Not for sale to persons under 18. Drink responsibly.
1: Striker is on the move.
2: Can I get a Heineken, please?
1: He shoots!
2: Come on! Let's go! Can you believe it?
3: Here you go, sir. Your Heineken.
2: Oh, sorry. Can I get another one for... Wait, what's your name again? 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Fans have more friends. 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Not for sale to persons under 18. Drink responsibly.
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1: Striker is on the move.
2: Can I get a Heineken, please?
1: He shoots!
2: Come on! Let's go! Can you believe it?
3: Here you go, sir. Your Heineken.
2: Oh, sorry. Can I get another one for... Wait, what's your name again? Chris. I'm Chris. Ah, nice to meet you, Chris. Another Heineken for Chris, please. Fans have more friends. So, don't forget the beers. Not for sale to persons under 18. Drink responsibly.
1: Striker is on the move.
2: Can I get a Heineken, please?
1: He shoots!
2: Come on! Let's go! Can you believe it?
3: Here you go, sir. Your Heineken.
2: Oh, sorry. Can I get another one for... Wait, what's your name again? Chris. I'm Chris. Ah, nice to meet you, Chris. Another Heineken for Chris, please. Fans have more friends. So, don't forget the beers. Not for sale to persons under 18. Drink responsibly.
8: What would your Sunday mornings look like without a moment to reflect and recharge? An outlet to just be thankful and grateful. How about some insightful...
1: Striker is on the move.
2: Can I get a Heineken, please?
1: He shoots!
2: Come on! Let's go! Can you believe it?
3: Here you go, sir. Your Heineken.
2: Oh, sorry. Can I get another one for... Wait, what's your name again? Chris. I'm Chris. Ah, nice to meet you, Chris. Another Heineken for Chris, please. Fans have more friends. So, don't forget the beers. Not for sale to persons under 18. Drink responsibly.
1: Striker is on the move.
2: Can I get a Heineken, please?
1: He shoots!
2: Come on! Let's go! Can you believe it?
3: Here you go, sir. Your Heineken.
2: Oh, sorry. Can I get another one for... Wait, what's your name again? Chris. I'm Chris. Ah, nice to meet you, Chris. Another Heineken for Chris, please. Fans have more friends. So, don't forget the beers. Not for sale to persons under 18. Drink responsibly.
9: Lagos Pride.
10: My name is Kemi Ademiji Adele and I am a proud Lagosian.
9: Lagos people.
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13: People are now as much as...
9: Lagos Talks.
14: He doesn't have the right people training him. And that puts a big question mark on that institution.
9: On 91.3.

And yes, Lagos, we are back. We are back like we never left. Yes, yes, yes. So like going back, before we get back to the story, I'd love to give a quick shout out to my very own big sister, Mrs. Funke Adegoke, who literally just gave birth yesterday. Yes, that's my very own superwoman. Yes, I just want to say congratulations to the Adegoke family. It's amazing. Yes, I'm a new I'm already an uncle, but I'm a new uncle, you know. So yes, I love you, family. Love you so much. So going back to our story, the NYSC NYSC basically will be having a major facelift. Yes, it's going to be a major facelift for them. And back to what we're talking about, we're talking about stream identity. Yes, so stream identity basically will mean whichever stream you do belong to, that is going to be part of your that's going to be part of your identity as a core member. So for example, you are part of the tech core, you are going to be called, it's going to be you're a member of the tech core, you know. You are not just a core member, you are part of the tech core, you know. If you're part of the medical core, you are going to be part of the med core, so something similar like that. But another part of this that we need to talk about is that this spells the end of military control and a uniform facelift, basically. So basically what we are looking at is a civilian takeover. In a massive shift, NYSC will now be headed by a civilian and not a military director general. The military will strictly handle camp and nationwide security. So yes, that's I love the fact that that's what we're doing. It's we are restructuring and making sure that everything that we are doing, you know, the military is totally focused on security. And yes, let's leave national orientation to civilians. I think I agree with that. And another thing that I don't know if people really, you know, like it, I'd love to hear from you, Lagos. We are going to be saying a big goodbye to Khaki. Yes, the iconic 53-year-old NYSC Khaki and Jungle Boots uniform is now being completely redesigned to reflect professionalism. Yes, so basically what we'll be having is that your uniforms or whatever you'll be wearing will be a reflection of what you have read, what you, your profession, you know, where you stand, you know, in terms of your stream identity, basically. And another thing that will be scrapping, that they will be scrapping out, is that there will be no more POP. I don't think a lot of people will enjoy this one. Why? Because come on, some people look forward to the POP, you know, where they get to march out and do all of that. So the traditional passing out parade is being completely scrapped, and it will be replaced by a corporate style graduation ceremony. Ooh, wow. Okay. I think I'm liking this uniform facelift. I think I'm just liking it just fine. And yes, there will be camp grading. Yes, that's one of the next thing up there. The camps nationwide will face a new grading system to force states to upgrade substandard living conditions. And I think this is a very, very welcomed one, because it's like, a lot of core members complain about this, that you know, they're thrown into places, into communities and places that
they know little to no one, and then they have to survive like it's some jungle, you know, and the living conditions are terrible. You know, it's just nothing to write home about, you know. And and it's crazy when you're coming from a well controlled settings, and then you're just tossed into the jungle. Maybe some would say that you know, it's a preparation for the harsh world out there, but come on, a good place to rest your head and you know, a decent toilet system is not that hard, you know. It's really not that hard. But yeah, moving on, the security, and there are things to look at in there that I believe is something to look forward to. First off is we have to look at the risk sensitivity of these deployments, because the government admits security is a major issue, and posting will now heavily factor in regional security risks into protection of core members. Yes, this is a very, very good one, because you don't want to post somebody to a place that is, you know, facing a lot of insecurity, you know, because we've heard a lot of stories of core members being kidnapped along on their way to camp and whatnot, and it was terrible. I remember when a niece of mine was going for a camp, and she had to go all the way to Zamfara, and I was so scared, man. I was literally calling, you know, on the hour, you know, trying to know where she was, you know. I had to pull up all my contacts and everything. I'm like, oh yeah, I got this person coming, and I got this person coming. You know, it was a whole lot of things, you know. I'm glad that you know, the federal government is now looking at this thing and being, you know, they are now being more proactive. And this is the proactive, this is proactive security that we are talking about, you know, when you think ahead of the situation, and that is good, you know. And another angle to look at is the economic push. Yes, the government argues this turns NYSE from a waiting year into a human capital factory to power Nigeria towards a $1 trillion economy. That is a good one. Yes, because you just don't want kid you know, core members being pushed to just anywhere, you know. You want to push them into places where you can get them working, and if possible, just get them streamlined into the working space immediately, you know. So yes, I believe this is really, really a good one. And speaking of the legal changes, the Attorney General has been ordered to immediately amend the NYSE Act to give these changes so a bit of a legal teeth, you know. So it's not the bark comes with the bite, basically. Yeah. Also, I'd love to hear from you, Lagos. I'd love to know what do you think about all of this. Camp is moving from 3 weeks to 6 weeks. For anyone who has been to NYSE camp, can you imagine spending a month and a half in camp? Like, think about it. Normally you'd spend 3 weeks, but now you'd be spending over a month and a half. Is this a good move, or is this more or less a nightmare for graduates? I'd love to hear from you. You know the numbers to call: 0809-2345-913. Yes, you can get us, and the phone lines are open: 0704700891.
3. Yeah, still calling. I'd love to hear from you. And also, on matter of the iconic khaki losing, it might just be losing. This might just be the last khaki we see on the streets. So khaki is going away. You know, the POP, the military parade, is now cancelled, and a civilian is taking over. Now, is this still the NYSC that we know? Or is the government killing the spirit and tradition of this scheme? Is this, what do you think? Do you think it should have always been, we should just keep it the way it is, or it should have evolved a long time ago? What do you think? I think it's amazing that we're moving forward. I think this is actually progressive, you know. But hey, I'd love to hear from you. You know the numbers to call into. And yes, and they are also introducing something that I believe it's just outright amazing, which is the risk sensitivity deployment because of insecurity. Does this go far enough to protect our youths, or should the scheme be made completely optional until the country is safe enough? I'd still love to hear from you, Lagos. Talk to me. What do you think it should be? I'd love to hear from you all. We'll be going on another quick music break. You should love this one. This one is from Shola Akingbola Olukumi. Don't go nowhere, Lagos. This is still the Late Edition.

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0: Alright, Lagos, you are welcome back. And if you're just joining us, you have absolutely just missed a bombshell of, a couple of stories. We've just been unpacking two massive historic stories that had to do with the federal government and students at large. On one hand, we have the complete collapse of school separation policies sparked by the heartbreaking revelation that over 20 million Nigerian children are dropping out before they even get a taste of senior secondary school. That's over 20 million gone from the system, just like that. Yes, but on the other hand, we had a totally historical demolition and rebuilding of the 53-year-old NYSE scheme, doubling camp time to double the time. Basically, it was formerly 3 weeks, now we'll be doing 6 weeks. Yeah, and this doubling of the time will be scrapping the iconic khakis and trying to turn university graduates into an economic army of tech, a Greek and creative specialist. But when you look at these two stories together, they reveal the exact same fundamental truths that our entire educational conveyor belt, from the primary school classrooms to the university graduates, is facing a profound identity crisis. The old structures simply cannot hold the weight of our future anymore. And building walls is just not enough. Pretty much, we'll be handing out certificates, and handing out certificates isn't just enough either. We have to completely reimagine what it means to learn, to adapt, and to survive in a rapidly changing world. So how do we actually fix this? How do we build an educational system that doesn't just produce dropouts at the age of 10 or underemployed graduates at the age of 25? How do we do this? How do we find a solution going forward? I'm joined in the studio right now with somebody whose voice I know you all are dying to hear. Yes, he thinks his voice is the sweetest thing that has happened to radio since the later edition. I beg to differ, but hey, a lot of people have come out to say, hey, yeah, that voice does something to me. I don't know about that, but yes, I've got Tolu in the building.
1: It's a good thing that I don't get my validation from outsiders. I get my validation from within myself.
0: Oh god,
1: I'm 30 minutes after 10 p.m. Apologies for starting, for joining a bit late. I was following some stories, and the weather really did me a bit dirty today. Anyway, I was following the event because the Honorable Commissioner for Environment, the Honorable Commissioner Tokunbo Wahabia, was on a particular event, and I tried to follow because it's a story that we are also following for our listeners. Basically, the Lagos State government are still, well, they are putting out the right sounds, they're putting out the right PR words, they are claiming not to drop the ball. Evidence suggests otherwise, because there are multiple videos and even personal experiences of what we have seen in the last couple of days, in the last 48 to 72 hours in the city of Lagos, across the entire state. Actually, I shouldn't just say the city, across the entire state. We need to change, we need to improve, and this is not just on the government. This requires attitudinal change also. By the way, I'm going to place a lot more of the blame on Lagosians, residents of Lagos, and really, it really is not about the government. It is more about us. It is more about the people. We use these roads, we use the spaces available. What exactly do we intend to do? What kind of society do we intend to have when we do not change our ways? We still consume products and litter the streets with them. We cannot continue doing this and expect a miracle to happen. No one is coming to save us. We have to save ourselves. And unless and until we change this particular behavior. We had this conversation with Mr. Desmond Nagyekudu a couple of weeks ago. when we're talking about waste management and related incidents. It is not the right way to go if we continue like this. It would only get worse. We understand that Lagos has its own peculiarities, but we cannot use that as an excuse and simply leave it all to prayers and vibes. It is high time we take responsibility for our own actions. For each wrapper you drop or for each bottle you drop, see, it's not even a matter of conjecture. Look around you, all the videos you can see. What do you see floating in those waters?
0: Rubbish.
1: Were they consumed by government or by the someone?
0: Oh no, consumed by people like me.
1: Were they consumed by people from KB or Lokoja?
0: Oh no, Lagosians
1: themselves. So until we get tough on ourselves and tell ourselves these truths, this is not the time to just we blame Loma, we blame the government, blame the ministry of environment.
0: Blame themselves.
1: We need to take responsibility for our own actions. And I know this is not a popular opinion people want to hear. Nobody wants to be held accountable or responsible. But the fact is, we need to do this. Nobody. If we don't, it will only get worse.
0: Nobody wants to get tough on themselves, Tolu. Nobody wants to be the one to tell themselves, hey, you are messing up.
1: We talk about our thoughts being our actions being our behaviors shaping our destinies. Now, people's properties are being devalued. Some things are not going to be habitable for the next couple of months.
0: Fact.
1: Especially if your sitting rooms were rocked.
0: Mm-hmm.
1: Imagine water seeping from the ground underneath your house and soaking up your rug, soaking up your sofas.
0: Imagine that coming from the gutters, the waters coming from the gutters into the
1: house.
0: Funny
1: thing about this is, it is not the quality of the water, any kind of water.
0: At all.
1: Your rug will not be smelling, will be smelling like mama. You know, soaked mama from days old. It's wrong now. It's not. See, unless we change our ways.
0: It's painful, man. I'm laughing.
1: Until we change our ways, it will just be the same thing.
0: I know.
1: So guys, please, we need to do better. As a people, if we expect an improvement, we need to do better. We cannot leave everything on government. We cannot expect them to do it all. At the end of the day, if we check it, what they will do is less than 20%. 80% of the work, if I should put a figure to it, is on us. We use these roads. We own these roads. So that's it. I can't come and cry more than the bereaved. I can't come and cry more than the commissioner for environment. But the important thing is that we need to do more. We cover stories almost on a daily basis of builders, developers, actually building on drainage channels, waterways. It is not rocket science. It is not rocket science. It is simple. Yes, land reclamation is going on in other parts of the state, like the Makoko incident, the Ilubiri incident, Eco Atlantic. But I believe there are civil engineers and oceanographers involved in these things. They are not stupid people. They would not just go out of their way and deliberately create harm or create an environmental disaster. But the ones that we can control, the ones that we can do by ourselves, that shop on the canal in your neighborhood, we all saw it come up. We all pass by it every day. But the thing is, it is just on the canal. It really doesn't bother it. It does, because it is going to stop the water from moving. When it rains, we take our trash and we throw it in the streets, and it will move from the front of your house. It just goes on to the next place, or puttings in the drainage in the gutter. As long as it doesn't stay in front of your own house, it moves on to the next compound. And then it's no longer your problem, not knowing that it is simply going to wait for you at the junction. So until we're ready to change your way, we cannot continue pretending. They say it's very difficult to wake someone who's pretending to sleep. I believe we Lagos residents are presently only pretending to be asleep. When we are ready to make this change, we know what to do. And I believe it begins with each and every one of us. It's not about a collective issue now. Individually, you have to decide, I am not going to do this again. Leave your neighbor. If your neighbor likes it, should change, it should not change. You do your own part.
0: It has gotten to the point where we need to hold our neighbor.
1: Forget your neighbor. You do your own first.
0: Oh no, we will do our own, but I think we have to hold ourselves and our community responsible.
1: If we are 10 people in Lagos, right?
0: Mm-hmm.
1: 8 of us start doing the right thing. The other 2 must be mad. They do not join.
0: Totally, we are in
1: so
0: Lagos.
1: Everybody

0: is not rocket science. It is not rocket science. It is simple. Yes, land reclamation is going on in other parts of the state, like the Makoko incident, the Ilubiri incident, Eco Atlantic. But I believe there are civil engineers and oceanographers involved in these things. They are not stupid people. They would not just go out of their way and deliberately create harm or create an environmental disaster. But the ones that we can control, the ones that we can do by ourselves, that shop on the canal in your neighborhood, we all saw it come up, we all pass by it every day. But the thing is, it is just on the canal, it really doesn't bother it. It does, because it is going to stop the water from moving. When it rains, we take our trash and we throw it in the streets, and it will move from the front of your house, it just goes on to the next place, or putting it in the drainage in the gutter. As long as it doesn't stay in front of your own house, it moves on to the next compound. And then it's no longer your problem, not knowing that it is simply going to wait for you at the junction. So until you're ready to change your weight, we cannot continue pretending. They say it's very difficult to wake someone who's pretending to sleep. I believe we Lagos residents are presently only pretending to be asleep. When we are ready to make this change, we know what to do. And I believe it begins with each and every one of us. It's not about a collective issue now. Individually, you have to decide, I am not going to do this again. Leave your neighbor. If your neighbor likes it, should change, it should not change. You do your own part.
1: It has gotten to the point where we need to hold our neighbor.
0: Forget your neighbor. You do your own first.
1: Oh no, we will do our own, but I think we have to hold ourselves and our community responsible.
0: If we are 10 people in Lagos, right?
1: Mm-hmm.
0: 8 of us start doing the right thing. The other 2 must be mad if they do not join.
1: Totally, we are in Lagos.
0: So everybody should start doing their own first. Do your own part. Let the change begin with you. This is no longer a case of community, communal. No, it is now self-policing. Police your own self first.
1: Police yourself, your immediate self. Community, and police everybody, yeah. Mm-hmm. Yeah, I get you.
0: So that is where we are today. That's where we are. We need to make these changes for our own self and for the benefit of the future. Because right now, the future of the city is really at stake. But let's move on to other news stories, because there's been a press release postponing the basic education certificate examination for tomorrow. If you have a kid who is scheduled to write an examination tomorrow, talking about the Neco Beke examination, it has been postponed all over Lagos State. And why do I know about this? We'll get into that later. It's not really important, but it's a press release from the Ministry of Education, and you do realize that part of our duties here is to make sure that we bring all of this news to you in a timely manner, because the story has just come out that the papers scheduled for Wednesday, 1st of July 2026, by the Lagos State Ministry of Basic and Secondary Education through the Lagos State Examinations Board hereby notifies all candidates, parents, guardians, school authorities, and the general public that the year 2026 Basic Education Certificate Examination, known as BEKE, which commenced successfully on Monday, 29th of June 2026, has recorded a slight adjustment to its examination timetable following the declaration of the Oro Festival in parts of the Ikorodu Division on Wednesday, that's tomorrow, 1st of July 2026. And after due consultation with relevant stakeholders, the state government has approved the postponement of all BEKE papers earlier scheduled for Wednesday, 1st of July 2026. The affected examination papers will now be written on Tuesday, 7th of July, while all other examination papers will be conducted on their previously scheduled dates. This decision has been taken as a precautionary measure to safeguard the lives of candidates, examination personnel, and other stakeholders, as well as to ensure the smooth and orderly conduct of the examination without disruption. The statement reads on saying, "The board regrets any inconvenience this change may occasion and solicits the understanding and cooperation of parents, guardians, and school administrators."

administrators, candidates, and the general public. Candidates are advised to obtain the revised examination schedule through their respective schools and make adequate preparations for the rescheduled papers. The Lagos State Examinations Board remains steadfast in its commitment to conducting credible, transparent, and age-free examinations in line with the educational aspirations of Lagos State. And this was signed by Mr. Adebayo Onsholu, Registrar, Lagos State Examinations Board. So if you're a parent and you have kids who are involved in this examination, they don't have to. They can go to school, but they won't be expected to write the scheduled exam tomorrow. It has been moved up to the 7th of July. However, all other dates remain as things were. So the change is only for tomorrow because of the happening in Ikorodu Division.

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If you have not completed your CVR registration or collected your voter's card, remember that the third and final phase of the CVR continuous voter registration exercise is ongoing, as it will become, it is still ongoing and it will be coming to an end 10 days from now, exactly 10 days from now. On the 10th of July, it will be coming to a close. 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

Now we're taking a bit of a jaunt into a sports news. Like they say, you should never go back. Especially if you know you've had a great, great story. You should never go back. And no, I'm not talking about boy-girl relationships or man-woman or heterosexual relationships here. I'm simply talking about a sporting legacy. As Serena Williams has been beaten at Wimbledon in a first singles match in 4 years. You would recall that she did beat a fairy tale farewell 4 years ago when she... Then it was debated if she had retired or if she had just left the sport. But the important thing is that she had left the sport back then. And now, she got back into the testing pool for drugs last year. And yeah, it was expected that she was coming back. She did come back. The doubles which she partnered Victoria Mboko last month came to an end quite early also. Although that was not on the court. It happened because Victoria Mboko fell ill, was not really fit, and they fell out of that competition. But presently, Serena Williams' return to Wimbledon was shattered by Australia's Maya Joint as the American legend's first singles match in 4 years ended in a 6-3, 6-7, 6-3 defeat earlier today. Serena had captured the imagination of the sports world with a sensational comeback, but there was no storybook chapter to add to her astonishing career at the All England Club. Now, I'll be honest, I can understand how it feels. You've been in the limelight for so long. You've enjoyed all the adoration. You've enjoyed all the success stories. You've enjoyed all the attention. It's a bit difficult staying out of the limelight. Yes, I agree. Also, it's all about adrenaline. That excitement, that feeling like, oh, this is me. We get so used to it, and it's like a drug. It's also addictive. That's why you find sportsmen, you find CEOs sometimes, even in the corporate world, when they ought to have planned for succession, they just stay a bit too long. Now Serena left the sport, now she's back, and I really don't see it panning out. It's understandable if I were in her shoes. Yeah, I just might do the same. If I'm honest, I just might do the same. This just tells looks at the humanity in all of us. We are all human and we all have our weaknesses. But really, sometimes it's good to leave when your vision is loudest and just stay. Just stay there. Find other ways to be relevant. You don't have to get back in the ring, or in this case, on the court.

0: recent days, there have been there's this particular story that has been building up, and it involves the possibility of the existence of a certain agency in present administration whose existence is being is in conflict. An agency whose existence is in conflict, yet monies have been appropriated, budgeted, and disbursed. So we're taking a look at this particular story as the Center for Transparency and Accountability in Governance has called on the Department of State Services, the Nigerian Police Force, and other relevant anti-corruption agencies to investigate allegations made by Prince Adeniyi Adeyemi against the Chief of Staff to the President, Right Honorable Femi Gbajabiamila, while also probing Adeyemi's claim that he heads the Presidential Foreign Intervention Promotion Council. So it's presently a case of he said and another he said. But as a people, as a society, I don't think we can sit back and watch something like this fester for too long. It's one, leaves a lot of space for conjecture. People need to know exactly where we stand, where things stand on this kind of matter. Does the office exist or not? Is Prince Adeniyi Adeyemi heading that office or not? Has there been funding for that particular office also? Yes, we get the idea of their purpose from the name. They are called the Presidential Foreign Intervention Promotion Council. One can deduce what they are supposed to do from that name. But the question is, has that office indeed served that purpose? Those are real questions that need to be answered. And I find it worrisome that the DSS and the MPF need to be called into action. I would have thought they would have jumped on this of their own volition. Did they need to be receiving marching orders as usual? Because that's one thing that we often see in this country. The president, the governor has issued marching orders. And I don't think we need to always wait for that kind of situation. I think it's a bit untidy when such ambiguity exists, especially when it is related to someone so highly placed. Someone who basically serves as the gatekeeper to the presidency. And that is no allusion to the size of his office. He is basically someone who works directly with the president. And that's talking about the Chief of Staff to President Bola Ahmed Tinubu. So I don't think it's fair to the Nigerian people that someone in such a highly placed position is being mentioned along this kind of lines, around this kind of stories. We need to get to the bottom of this as soon as possible and get as much clarity in the interim. In fact, I believe a statement from either party would go a long way. And this is not a matter for setting up a committee to probe. This is not a matter for setting up a panel that will look into it. It's a matter for immediate activity. Immediate attention, and as in now, it should be something done now. We get to the bottom of this kind of case immediately. It's even a good thing it's already out there. But I'll be expecting that in the next couple of days, before the end of the week, we should get additional information on this particular matter. And of course, trust the opposition members of the political system. I was going to say government. Of course, they're not opposition members of government. They're not in government. Have jumped on it and are already calling for the Chief of Staff's resignation. And who am I talking about? I'm talking about former Vice President Alhaji Atiku Abubakar, who has criticized this development and made a demand that the Chief of Staff to the President, Right Honorable Femi Gbajabiamila, should throw in his resignation. But the funny thing is that, as we are wont to do in this country, there's grass grows already. The the response is already generating a response. And in this case, the Arewa Youth Integrity Forum has criticized former vice president over his call for the resignation of the chief of staff. The former vice president called for the resignation in response to a development, and that call for resignation is already generating its own response. So you can see that we like to respond to things, but to do the proper investigation to get to the bottom of the matter, we won't. We are not interested in that. We don't do that here. So basically, we need to get our priorities right. We need to know exactly what do we stand for as a people.
1: 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Lagos talks.
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4: Good afternoon in the studio. I'm calling from the redemption camp.
1: We discuss.
5: There are too many things fundamentally wrong with the Nigerian law. And for this reason, there is no way criminal justice will not be effectively carried out.
1: You comment.
3: Our friends on WhatsApp are in with messages. I work as a contract staff in one of the banks. We work like Jackie, but get paid peanuts in Nigeria. And Nigeria is just built on a way to oppress the common man.
1: We interview.
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8: Transporters have added money. 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
1: Lagos Talks 91.3. Let's get talking.

0: Alrighty, welcome back to the studio. And as we get into the last few minutes of the show, let's quickly take a trip to Ogun State, where this is rather unfortunate, but it's in the news and it is an important development, where a father and a couple of his sons have been arrested as Amotekun busts kidnap ring. And this happened earlier today in Ondo State, where the Ondo State Security Network Agency, also known as Amotekun Corps, has paraded 28 suspects arrested for various criminal offenses, including a father and his three sons, who allegedly orchestrated a kidnapping operation in the northern senatorial district of the state while parading the suspects at the headquarters of the Amotekun in Akure, the state capital. The commander of Amotekun, Adetunji Adeleye, disclosed that the family were using their herd of cattle as cover for their criminal activities. The suspects were identified as Ilyas Uwis, 56, the father, and his sons Usman, 33, Wahab, 27, and Yakubu, 18. According to Adetunji, the eldest son, who was also involved in the kidnapping, had fled the state for about 2 years but returned recently to coordinate the latest operation, when a victim was abducted while traveling to Oba Akoko, Akoko Southwest Local Council of the state. The Amotekun commander revealed that the victim was held captive even after his family paid a ransom without informing Amotekun, with the kidnappers threatening the family against reporting the incident. He went on to say, "We have Usman, 33, Wahab, 27, and Yakubu, 18, along with your father, Ilyasu, 56, arrested in Oba Akoko, Ondo State. The victim is here. The father who was arrested is here. The children are also with us on this parade." The eldest son, who was involved in the kidnapping, managed to escape and fled the state for about 2 years. We learned he only returned recently to coordinate this latest operation. They actually brought him in for consultancy services. I mean, what should I call this? The ransom paid did not pass through Amotekun. The family paid the ransom themselves. When we busted the place where the victim was kept, all the money we found there, which the victim confirmed was the ransom paid for his release, was also recovered by the Amotekun. "That is the money on display," he said. "Amotekun is not involved in ransom payments, so we are not interested in how much was paid. As far as the call is concerned, we do not encourage the payment of ransom. Since the money belongs to the family, it will be returned to them." We have this call coming in, and while we take this call, it's quite unfortunate that we have to note that on this show, while I've called several times, that parents should look into what their kids are getting involved in. It's unfortunate to find that the father is actually involved in this along with his kids. But let's take this call. Hello, good evening.
1: Good evening, brother.
0: Hello, good evening.
1: How are you doing now?
0: I'm good, my brother. What's up?
1: I'm Malik, you talk.
0: Yeah. What's up, Malik?
1: Now, the matter we'll talk yesterday, so when they happen to you.
0: Parenting.
1: The boy, they bring money, papa, they support. Everybody come join and they chop the food.
0: Now, it is a family. What do we call this now? It's a family business.
1: A joint venture. My JV.
0: It's so unfortunate. So discouraging.
1: Unfortunate, okay. It is because we don't want to agree to sign dead warrant.
0: Okay.
1: The moment we start signing, governor start signing dead warrant, and they are killing those who are guilty in public, it will reduce this thing.
0: Imagine that these four people now, the father and his three sons, go through the judicial system, all convicted, and get the death penalty.
1: It will reduce this thing.
0: Yeah.
1: Including politicians. Look at the kind of bail condition they get to show, Ray.
0: Yeah, I saw it.
1: Look at the bail condition they get to Yabelo. Look, we're talking now. These are the things we see that will make these younger ones to commit more crimes. It's not as if they are threatened in China or they are threatened in America.
0: Yeah.
1: But because the law must take its course, people are still careful. Can you understand me?
0: Yes, of course.
1: It's not as if it's rampant. But in Nigeria, the law does not take its course. That is why we have more sinners than any other thing.
0: Okay.
1: Even the chief of staff, or the president, having issues.
0: Yeah.
1: That the president came on one occasion and said he stand by his chief of staff. That let them talk. Look at the one on bus now.
0: Don't worry.
1: What I say,
0: The DSS and the police will get to the bottom of this one.
1: The DSS
0: and the police will get to the bottom of this particular one. So you heard me the first time. We will collectively get to the bottom of this matter.
1: Which matter? Dead on arrival.
0: Eh, what?
1: Dead on arrival.
0: No, I disagree with you. I disagree.
1: Okay. We there now.
0: Don't worry.
1: Maybe here, person carry pension fund. Pension fund, person. What happened to that situation?
0: I know what you're talking about. That's another case entirely.
1: But what happened to that person? Because this is open ballot system. It's open. What happened to that person? That was not even part of the president committee. This is the president chief. You need to call chief of village. A whole chief of staff.
0: From
1: our dead on arrival. And then nothing will happen. It was today I saw that thing asking about that social media guy. I can't remember his name again. About the school and college.
0: Kata Efe.
1: And then that guy said, "How are you getting access that upper? That's where they go to school now."
0: So I now saw his response. The school came out to debunk it yesterday. In his own response today, was saying, "If they want to see him, they should wait. He's coming to Babcock for his show. They will pay 100k." And I'm thinking, this guy is just making it worse for himself.
1: You couldn't put on, you show the money they cost.
0: You
1: can not get money to the right source.
0: Money without it capacity.
1: It will make you know things straight.
0: Abio.
1: A university. You say they come there for a show. You want who you want to call. Then like, the person who keeps the certificate will deny you. You like, know,
0: it's almost,
1: know
0: it's
1: you.
0: Almost like the guy is taunting them to initiate legal proceedings against him.
1: No, you don't understand. You see this class of 18 that makes people to think stupid.
0: Okay.
1: I think they are pulling stunts.
0: Okay.
1: When you call hands, then you call a deck, so you never knew.
0: We've seen such now, we've seen multiple. There was this lady back then who claimed she had been raped. A couple of days later, she said it was a lie and she was saying sorry.
1: We don't take some things, make your brain under upside down. My brother.
0: Maybe the judiciary should, like that, if you go High Court, if you go TBS, if you go High Court, then you will see the statue of Lady Libat, Abishana Justice. Them blindfold
1: her.
0: She doesn't look at who she's talking to.
1: My God, that woman, they see.
0: you know they see.
1: If you owe money,
0: I do not know. No, I disagree with you.
1: Brother.
0: Yes.
1: Brother. You come on over by trying to sentence.
0: Okay.
1: Those two governors. What happened? How long they serve?
0: Okay, but they were convicted and sentenced now.
1: Because the negotiation was not right.
0: They were convicted and they were sentenced.
1: The negotiation was not right, my brother.
0: Wait.
1: If the negotiation is right, let me turn down my radio smoke, please.
0: Okay.
1: Sorry. If the negotiation was right, I am not sure that those governor for speak come on.
0: You know, those cases were for years and years old. They started before that administration came into power.
1: That period now, they were negotiating along the line just to make it to the feel that we can do you if you don't tender. As a tender, you need to calm down. Uzokalun, did ESC say they will visit the case?
0: No.
1: Did ESC say they will visit the case? How many years have they visited that case?
0: I remember those cases, Joshua Dare and Jolin Yami, Plateau and Taraba States. They started. Years before. Oji Zokalu's case.
1: After it was free, did ESC say they will visit the case? Did they do that? Look, when a man came and hit his chest and said, if the Abeno does not go to jail, he will resign.
0: Wait first. Jail never happened. Resignation never happened. Which means it's an ongoing process.
1: My brother.
0: Have we gotten to the end?
1: Now for Kogi, one man they call White Lion, the nine judge, do anyhow.
0: Wait first.
1: It's not easy.
0: On the former Kogi State Governor case, we never reached the end now.
1: Which one?
0: We've not gotten to the end of that particular movie. Yaya Bello's case.
1: My brother.
0: Yes.
1: You know, say once you don't let me go to Nigeria, you want to open that rug, put your matter there. It's only one God that knows when to come out again. My brother, see, we are the genesis of our problem, and we are still the resolution of the problem. It's only when we are ready, this rubbish will stop. You didn't talk about South Africa?
0: Yes, so on that South African issue, I was still going there. We've seen the reports, my opinion on it is not very popular, but let's have this quick discussion about it and let's see if other callers will want to join
1: my
0: in.
1: My own
0: it.
1: Opinion of it here,
0: yeah,
1: is that they want to go back to slave trade because the white people that are pushing to do this rubbish are doing, saying we are taking their jobs or the blacks are taking our jobs.
0: Mm-hmm.
1: Thousands of you are coming outside to march on your street. Why were the thousands of you not to open your own shop or your own business?
0: So now they are even losing because I saw their own shops also closed. Their cabs were parked. They were not working. They put the entire economy on pause.
1: My brother,
0: basically, they didn't make any money there today.
1: I believe that.
0: Yeah.
1: The white people there were going to give somebody battery. The thing now don't ginger, I don't grow. Then later they will cry.
0: The unfortunate thing is that some political leaders there, people like Jacob Zuma, are even climbing the. Taking advantage of the situation, I'm talking about illegal migration and such.
1: You get it.
0: Now, see, it is true that there are illegal migration issues, yes. But to then finger a particular group and say these are the people doing it, instead of you to actually write up your laws, improve your policing system, improve your immigration, and face the issue itself, they talk about economic necessities, the jobs.
1: You not see what?
0: Healthcare,
1: one man online was saying from South Africa that this thing they are doing has gone their business.
0: Yeah,
1: He was showing pictures of how there's nothing going on in the place, everything is down, they're not even making money.
0: And the funny thing is that this thing is not going to end here. There's this man who is a Nigerian. He's been a photographer in the SA for almost 2 decades now. He said when he was returning, because of his flight, you know now, the normal limit when you won't fly.
1: Yeah.
0: He could only fly with a small briefcase, just about 23, what do you call it now? What do you call it now? Allocated weight class. Someone who had worked in a place for 18 to 20 years, he could not bring everything he owned back. And of course, he's not going to go back to get them. So there are
1: that is the reason why they keep saying that here. When you are abroad, forget that they are saying you are the citizen.
0: Mm.
1: There's no place like your own home. Have something down in your house. Mm. In those days, before you build a house in another state, you don't put buskita for your village.
0: For your village, Abi.
1: The buskita might be back up.
0: Hmm.
1: I don't know if you understand me.
0: Of course.
1: But now, you want to build your mansion in another place and never stop to think about what will happen tomorrow. That is, too many of them will lose. So many will lose. And the main goal of doing that thing is to claim the Nigerian properties. Those that are aims, those that own those houses in those remote areas, those shops, those that aims to claim them, they will achieve it too, but they will suffer it.
0: But the question is, do they have the entrepreneurial expertise to carry on those businesses and survive them?
1: They don't have it now. They don't have it. Look, it's just like spare part business now.
0: Yeah. But spare parts business, of course. That one we know it belongs to one group.
1: You understand me? It's an evil thing.
0: Yeah.
1: You don't expect other tribes to just come and want to take over this. You cannot.
0: Have you seen another tribe selling suya?
1: You can only try. But you cannot take over the business. I don't even understand.
0: Oh yeah, sure.
1: The other house that they are doing, forget it, give them 3 years. They will never define themselves.
0: Hold on, Malik. So on that particular one, right? This is the part that I really wasn't going to get into on air, but since you're here, now when they make arrests, we don't have the numbers, but if they make arrests of people involved in drugs, maybe cultism, maybe gangs, and you find any nationality, forget whether they are Nigerian, let them be Malawi, Ugandan, Zimbabwean, let them be from anywhere. I believe they should be treated as an individual and not stereotyping them by their nationality. If crime and criminality is treated individually, we won't have this kind of case.
1: No, you see one thing about blacks.
0: Yeah.
1: The average black man hates their own color. The average black man hates their own color. Look here, life started from Africa.
0: Yeah, sure.
1: But the life is ending in Africa because we don't love ourselves. If the white man was not created borders and there were no border, by now we have gone to school, we have professors, we have people that invent things. Why can't you come and say enough is enough? we don't want that to be here again. But because of the hatred and greed, we still want it to continue. They forgot that the girls are talking about was brought by the wife. Mm. Nobody talks about the wife.
0: Frankly speaking, the whites in South Africa are basically quiet on this matter.
1: Because that they were putting batteries to the blacks to change the way the people that will give themselves. We were the one that opened their eyes. Even if they did not accept it.
0: Mm.
1: Forget that the place is fine a little bit. If Nigeria has sense, our leaders have sense. We can't forget. Remember before?
0: Yeah.
1: You don't play Nigerian music, you play foreign music.
0: Yes, yes.
1: The few artists that tried was not easy to make it.
0: Mm.
1: But the other generation came and fought that thing and took over the music and now selling it outside Nigeria. Mm. I don't even know what that means.
0: Yes, yes, I do.
1: The politicians that came now, instead of them to bring those good things into the country, they are taking it away from the country.
0: And the funny thing is that their artists are also suffering for this thing. Their shows are being cancelled all over the world. Businesses are being cancelled.
1: My brother, they don't want me.
0: Mm.
1: I don't broke for today. I'm not telling my 10 gig now. They don't want me. No confess. We don't get money.
0: They don't want you.
1: All right. Night, night.
0: All right, man. Malik, thanks a lot. Thanks a lot. It's almost 11 p.m. on the dot. And so I was going to wait for this essay xenophobia story to take a few days before getting into it. But since we're already on it, I have very, not funny, but not very popular opinions about this matter. I basically see the silence of the South African government as complicit on this matter. You might say they've been acting, they put the police on the streets, but they've not come out with enough force. If your citizens, in their attempt to carry out a protest, are not facing you, but facing guests in your country, because basically that's what migrants are. They are guests. Some of them are refugees, some of them are legal migrants. Yes, some of them will be illegal migrants, but if you do not want them, do proper policing work. Find them out, deport them, or make them regularize their papers. The world is too unified today for us to still be having this kind of issues. It's not a great place to be in. It's not a great look to have. Because at the end of the day, what society can go it alone? I don't think any society in the world today can actually run the race alone. There's a reason why societies interact. There's a reason why nations have high commissions and embassies all across the world. And frankly speaking, I believe the South African government have dropped the ball on this particular issue. They've not done right by the rest of the continent at all. Now, boycotting South African products and relationships with the country might be a bit extreme, but I'd expect something bigger and stronger from the regional bodies such as ECOWAS and the AU. I would really expect that a lot more would be done by those bodies. Because at the end of the day, African unity is not something to be toyed with. It's part of what has gotten us thus far. So if we know what's good for us, if we know what we really want, it would be best if the entire continent acts as one and make sure that they put an end to this unfortunate situation. We'll be right back.

0: Lagos Works. 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
1: All right, guys, you're welcome back to the studio. My name is Tolu Phillips. This has been a great time hanging out with you tonight on the late edition on Lagos Talks 91.3. Finally, the month of June has come to an end, and tomorrow, rather in about 55 minutes, we will be getting into the second half of the year. It's time to go again. If your goals are maybe you have a few shortfalls, you're not moving at the pace which you like, it's time to rejig, re-strategize, take a look at your goals again. And, you know, we get moving. Like the president said back then when he was coming into office, he said, on the first day, I hit the ground running. Second day, we keep running. It's the second half of the year starting in a few, in less than an hour. And let's keep the race on. Let's keep going. And sometimes, if you think you've been running too hard, take a breath. Take a pause. Look around you. Appreciate what you've done. Appreciate those things you have already. Appreciate the people around you. It's not for nothing that you are where you are presently. It's not for nothing that you're where you are today, and it's not for nothing that you have the right people around you. If you need to make a few changes, look into making those changes. Make a list. Sometimes there's so many benefits that we've achieved, there's so many goals that we've completed, that we forget because we do not have them written down. Write it down, check things off. Then you'll see how far you have come and how much more you need to do. Either way, you win. You either get clarity or you get perspective. Second half comes up in a few minutes. Let's get going, guys. This is Tolu Phillips wishing you a good night, and we'll be back tomorrow morning, sharp and early, on the early edition, as we serve out the business news at 6:45 with Business Morning on Lagos Stocks. Have a good night, guys.

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5: 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And that puts him.

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1: We can change from who we are, from the way they believe, to what we want and the way we want to be.
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0: We discuss.
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2: Our friends on WhatsApp are in with messages. I work as a contract staff in one of the banks. We work like Jackie, but get paid peanuts in Nigeria. And Nigeria is just built on a way to oppress the common man.
0: We interview.
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0: We discuss.
3: There are too many things fundamentally wrong with the Nigerian law. 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
0: You comment.
1: Our friends on WhatsApp are in with messages. I work as a contract staff in one of the banks. We work like Jackie, but get paid peanuts in Nigeria. And Nigeria is just built on a way to oppress the common man.
0: We interview.
4: Where did this all start from?
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